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It is September 11th, a day many of us remember and get reminded of so that we don't forget. I am your host here every Friday from 7 to 8 p.m., and I'm here to bring you the good vibes with a variety of electronic synth pop and dance tunes. So welcome to Ultrasound, where I provide a cocoon of groove for your soul. The opening track tonight was a track from 1984 from the group Fun Fun, entitled Give Me Your Love, off of the album Have Fun. The track currently playing behind me is entitled Breeze from Seiya, and I've got a little theme set up for this first set of the night, and the theme begins with this track. I've got a set touching on the elements of wind, water, fire, and earth, and this first one is wind, the breeze. It's entitled Breeze. So we're going to go through the elements, and then we're going to get into more music. But I also tonight have a lot of things to tell you about that are coming up, some this weekend and some in the weekends to come. So I'm really excited to tell you about some of these events. Some of them are in St. Paul. Some of them are in Minneapolis. So you've got options and things to do. I'm going to go ahead and let this track from Seiya play out. And while you're listening, just feel the breeze. Feel it blowing through, right? And then the next track is called Undertow. So it's all about the water. So you'll feel that water. And then the track following that is called Controlled Burn. So thinking about that fire. And then the final track of the first set is entitled Heaven is a Place on Earth, which is a remake. But this version is from Ultra Flirt. So I'm going to let the breeze blow here. Take you into the undertow. Take you through a controlled burn. And then to heaven on earth. All right, let's do it.

Heaven is a Place on Earth was originally released in 1987 by Belinda Carlisle. And she was from the group The Go-Go's. And tonight, that remake of the song is from a group called Ultra Flirt. Again, the song is Heaven is a Place on Earth. So we ended up right here on Earth, which I know at the moment doesn't feel very heavenly. But we can dream, right? And before Heaven on Earth, we had Controlled Burn. So we had the element of fire. And before the element of fire, we had the element of water with Undertow. Whoops, I forgot to tell you. Controlled Burn is by a group called Night Tide. And then we had Undertow, which is Vaporeon. I think that's how you say it.

and a half. The headliner is St. Paul's own Stokely Williams from Mint Condition. And his set starts at 6:30. But there's other performances throughout the entire day. Tons of vendors. All kinds of vendors. From organizations to people selling their goods, merchandise. There's earrings and dresses and all kinds of probably candles and all kinds of food and drinks. You should definitely come down to the Selby Jazz Festival. It is free to get in, right? And it is for the public. It is in the legendary Rondo neighborhood. Yeah, so please come to that. I'll be there, actually. I'll be there repping True Art Speaks. So if you see the True Art Speaks table, come over and talk to me because I'll be there all day. And maybe I'll ask you some questions if you come over and stop by and give you some flyers for our open mic and all of that good stuff. If tomorrow, September 12th, is not enough for you and you still need more, guess what? Sunday, September 13th, is Cedar Fest over in Minneapolis, just across the river. And I actually will be a part of the Cedar Cypher, which is a stage for hip-hop at Cedar Fest at the Cedar Cultural Center on Cedar Avenue on the West Bank. So look into Cedar Fest and you will find me there. And you will also find me at the Jazz Fest tomorrow. So Jazz Fest tomorrow, September 12th. I think it's like 10 to 7 something. I don't know. And then Sunday, September 13th, look up goodness, I can't talk tonight. Look up Cedar Fest and find all the details about that. I think that's all I'm going to tell you for right now. I think we should move into our second set. I've got something from Depeche Mode, Levity, Boogie T, and more. So let's get into it. Here we go.

This is Levity with Heartbreak. Before that, we had Steppin' from Boogie T and Dodge and Fooski. And before that, we had Out of My Head from Subsonic and Lauren LeMond. And at the top of the set, we had Dangerous from Depeche Mode. That was a nice little set, if I do say so myself. Especially, I really, really, those last two songs back to back, they had this little vibe going on. I want to invite you to connect with me on social media, on Instagram under, you can find me under Desdemona Rocks. It's DesDamonaRox. If you are an electronic synth pop artist of any kind, hit me up and send me a link to your music. I'd love to play something from you on the show. Or if you have a favorite song that's a dance song to you and you are just a fan, you can also hit me up that way and make a request that you would like me to play. And you can send it my way on social media. I am also on Facebook, so you can find me there. I want to let you know about another event coming up on September 27th. The Tunji's Palette is celebrating their 8th anniversary and back to school and having a back to school block party. That is over in Minneapolis at 1400 Park Avenue South. And it's going to be featuring DJ Mickey Breeze. There's going to be people, lots of people there all day. I will also be hosting, so there'll be some performances. There's going to be free food. There's going to be free school supplies while they last. That is from 11 a.m. to 3 p.m. It is a free event. September 27th, the Tunji's Palette 8th anniversary and back to school block party, 1400 Park Avenue South on September 27th. So make sure to check that out. I'm going to keep us rolling right into the next set. Why not? You know, here we're going to get into a little 3-song set and then I'll be back with more. All right, here we go. Sit tight.

Make You Move from Dylan Francis. Man, that's a good one. Before that, we had Let It Go. And before that, we had Release Me. We'll see. Release Me was from Arcondo and Charlotte Haining. And Let It Go was from Adventure Club and Trivecta featuring Nev. As always, thank you so much for listening tonight. I'm your host, Desdemona, and this is Ultrasound. You can tune in every Friday from 7 to 8 p.m. right here on WFNU. I hope you have a great weekend. I hope to see you at some of these events coming up. To wrap up the night, I've got some summery music from Cannons and Roosevelt to send you off into the groove.

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Well, hello everybody. Welcome to the program, Northern Roots Radio's name of the show. My name's David Stoddard. I'm going to be with you for the next hour or so playing independent music. That is, every song you hear on this program is made by the artists themselves. Sometimes it's in a home studio. Sometimes they go to an old-fashioned bricks and mortar kind of a thing. But for the most part, it's all independent music. It's all stuff that reflects the wishes of the artist. Nothing to do with giant labels and teams of accountants. None of that stuff. And we think the music is the better for it. We appreciate you tuning in. We appreciate the stations who carry this program because it's their wish as well. Hey, let's get right into it. It's Northern Roots Radio. Hey, we're glad you're here.

Haven't heard of music from Anna Wolf in quite a long time. It's good to have her back on the program. Wolf, W-O-L-F-E, the name spelling of the name, not the animal spelling of the name, from her record called Love. And we heard Sailor before that, Chad Elliott, title track to his record called The Redemption Man. Not the, I guess it's just Redemption Man. Iowa singer-songwriter, working lately these days with his group called Weary Ramblers. This is Chad's solo work. Redemption Man started off this segment of the program with The Rails from Cancel the Sun. We heard Something is Slipping My Mind. That brings us to the end of this little setlet. We're going to be back after this with more music right here on Northern Roots Radio. Don't go away.

Cozy Sheridan from her record called Grand Design. Again with the, it's just called Grand Design, not The Grand Design. The Little Train, however, there it is, our little indicator. The Little Train is the name of the song from Grand Design, Cozy Sheridan. We like to get into these little details. Before that, The Young Novelists from their record called In City and Country. And we heard Come Round Again, started off this segment of the program with The Lowest Pair and Small Town Therapy. That's the name of the band. The album is called Horse Camp, and the song is called Chandelier. Why can't I read that? It's very funny. Over to Scotland, please.

Chicago Farmer is his name. Seen his name around a lot lately. He's a rising star on the folk music scene, playing festivals and listening rooms and all kinds of stuff all around the Midwest for the past few years. Chicago Farmer, from the record called Midwest Side Stories, we heard Rocco and Susie. And we started off this segment of the program with legendary songwriter and singer. He of all of that Western cowboy type music, Tom Russell is his name, from the record called Cowboy Reel, and we heard Navajo Rug. And I think that's one of his more enduring tones.

about the legendary Karen Mall that has not already been said on this program multiple times. She's a quadruple threat. She's a singer and a songwriter, playwright, former side guy. She does all of that stuff. Multi-instrumentalist. She plays bass and mandolin, piano. She sings and plays guitar. She does all that stuff.

is her name. And from her record called The Space Between, that came out, I want to say, gosh, nearly 20 years ago now. Beneath My Quilt is the name of that song. And you're listening to Northern Roots Radio. We play only the best of independent music from all over the place. And you have nothing here in this program is on a major label at all. 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

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Doesn't mean other people shouldn't do it. It's just it doesn't appeal to us because you have to believe that there's a conscience in your oppressor.

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WFULB. Coming to you out of Frogtown in the hood of St. Paul. Special, special time of the week here for me. My name's Galt. Galt Egg Burn. My little show, get the gravy.

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And strangely enough, due to factors beyond my control, not because of my messing things up.

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Say they're willing to give me a try, have me

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Turns out pushing a few buttons and then trying to push a couple of different ones, getting whatever pushing those first ones started to stop. Those machines, they're a heck of a lot more complicated than I ever gave them credit for, but around all that stuff, making them potato chips, and start thinking in my mind about mixing together some of them flavors. And so I said, all right, I'll just stick to my cleaning. Leave the potato chip making to the potato chip makers, and the world may never know the miracle I saw in my mind of the jalapeno cube chips, or Cheesy Pickle Ranch. Oh, I was excited about that one. Cheesy Pickle Ranch. But I got a job back. Let's see how long this one lasts. So that's what I got for you this week. I picked out a bunch of records, all having to do with working them jobs or not having no job to work. Just get the gravy hot. Thanks so damn much for listening.

stops blowing on the French harp and I'm picking on this old guitar. Wishing I could be a hillbilly recording store. Then I could pay my bills when they come due. So I wrote this little old ode, and every word in this thing's true. Now look this word up in the dictionary and it says ode. O-D-E, a song. But ode sounds a lot more uptown. When I woke up this morning, I was already late. The clock said 7:59 and I was supposed to be at work at 8. I told little woman not to worry, I'd just grab a cup on the way. I felt in my pockets and I had 26 cents and I just got paid yesterday. A black cup of coffee helped my shaking knees. And then I had a whole dime left just to spend as I please. Not too much you can buy with just a dime, so I bought the morning news and thought I'd improve my mind. I was already late for now and I really didn't care. So I got caught up on Little Abner, Ricochet, and Yogi Bear. I just sat there worrying, trying to see my way through. I got a wife and a banknote, and they're both way past due. The kids need new shoes and clothes, and the washer won't run. And that man at the credit bureau's a mean son of a gun. The waitress came for me a refill, and I burned my tongue. I'm so broke, I can't even pay attention. Finally made it home after a long, hard day. Got docked for an hour's pay. Wife met me at the door and said, I hate to bother you, hon, because I know you're tired. But our car insurance just expired. And I said, how do you know? She said, cause the men at the garage told me so. You see, there was this nut in this big panel truck. Said it only take about $1,500 to fix it up. And I thought about just going out and just skinning it off, just putting it out of my mind. But I couldn't leave my wife and kids behind. In a few Christ funerals and last year or so, you can stay around, chief, when you can go. Well, I guess this is the way it's always going to be. But you know everybody else is probably just like me. And if we keep on trying, I know we're going to make it through. But there is one thing for me that I wish you'd all do. Buy one of these records, would you? I mean, I would appreciate it. And so would the banker, the insurance company, the finance company, the washer repairman, Sears and Roebuck,

everybody in the cotton picking world. 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That seems like the harder I work, the further in the hole I get. This thing has got me, man, it's got me bugged. It's got me psyched. I think I'll just go out there, hippie, just forget about the whole blooming mess. Just sit down on my seat and sit there and let the world go by and just forget it all. You know, just this mess. I don't know what I'm gonna do. I don't really know, man. I don't really know what I'm gonna do.

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I've got the plan to

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Then Al Sims. A song called Hard Working Man. Jimmy Skinner thought that was a good name for a song, so he did one called Hard Working Man. Jim Nesbitt, Working All My Life. Next up was the Longhairs. 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Songs I played you that one time, not so fond of hippies. Country songs. Band called the Longhairs. Their song 8 to 5. Yeah, Jim Hale and the Radio Pals. I love my work. My work's loving you. And Dick Gerlis. Out that bunch with. Good job. Hunting and fishing. That does sound like it. And good job. Well, those songs were all about having jobs and working. Yes, enough of my bragging. I got another job. A lot of people having a hard time finding that work. No work to be found. So here's some songs about that. And I'm still hiring over at the tater chip plant. Tater chips are kind of pandemic-proof. We'll always want chips, and they'll find a way to make them. Just saying. Here's some more.

0: working. First off, you had Daniel Nix, Compensation Blues, Ed Les Smith, some called Unemployment, David E. Young, Unemployed, then Bill Watkins, he missed the workhouse, just drove right on by. Then David Heiser, his company kept putting him on strike. And Dean Dillon, play this old working day away. Then in and out the bunch, favorite of mine, that Mountain Man, he's back on the job. And that's what we are now. A little break. Song's about the not working. Time to get back to it. First off, you've got Archie Campbell. Hear what he's got to say about who does all the work.
1: I'm seriously concerned about this unemployment problem, and I know Red is, because you read so much about it in the papers and everything. Bink has it on TV there. It's terrible. Unemployment problem, they've got it built up to the point that it's got everybody worried. Think we're going to starve to death. But I'll tell you that there's not near as many people out of work as you might think. They're not working, but they don't care. They don't need to work. They got it made anyhow. I was up in Washington the other day, and I walked right in the White House and got things straightened out. I walked right into the White House, and I says, listen here, John. John Loudermilk. He's the janitor up there. But we had it all figured out, and I can explain to you in 1 minute just what the problem is. Now, there's 180 million people approximately in this United States. We've got it figured at the present time, not counting those that happened over the weekend. But about 180 million people, 72 of those are 60 years of age or over. So you can't expect them to work. Most of them are in Florida. Now they're having a ball. You can't blame them. Well, now 72 from 180 leaves 108 million people to do all the work. Now 64 million of those are under 21 years of age. Well, now they don't work. They're either going to school or they're draft age, and they barely have enough money to buy comedy albums. Well, now 64 from 108 leaves 44 million people to do all the work. Now 21 million of these people are employed by the government. Well, you don't expect them to work. They barely have they just barely have time to get in an afternoon to touch football. Now, 21 from 44 leaves 23 million people to do all the work. And there's 10 million in the armed forces. Well, it takes all their time hiding from the officers. That leaves 13 million to do all the work. Now, there's 12,800,000 that are in state, county, and city offices. And they can't do any work. Takes all their time figuring out a tax to keep us broke. That leaves 200,000 people to do all the work. Well, now there's 126,000 in hospitals, laying there flat on their back, all tied up with Palpedia the punk. Different viruses and so forth, all of them X. But that leaves 74,000 people to do all the work. Now, there's 62,000 of those that are just bums, songwriters, guitar players, and people like that. Well, they don't work. And that leaves 12,000 people to do all the work. Now, believe it or not, there is 11,998 people in jail. And that leaves just two people to do all the work. And that's me and you, brother, and I'm getting tired of doing it all by myself.

heard from Archie Campbell talking about who does all the work. And Ernie Tafoya, the lady was working in a truck stop. Shannon Grayson's Golden Valley Boys, work is all I hear. Daryl Statler had himself that blue-collar job. And in and out the show was Greener Grass, a song called Blue Collar Blues. The Blue Collar Blues apparently have all kinds of things to do with robots. But what doesn't, I guess? Thanks so damn much for listening. You've been listening to Get the Gravy Hot. Me, I'm Galdag Burns. Over here on 94.1 FM, WFULP, coming to you from the Frogtown neighborhood of St. Paul. I'm dip out of here, y'all. I got work at 10 o'clock. I know I'm not going to make it, but the sooner I get out of here, the less I'm late. Take care, neighborhood. Be good. Catch me next Friday night at 9.

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2: When I returned to the inn, the boy was gone. 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

Leah Schrumer, how his mind is psychedelic with humor. I'm an OG, still a junior. I took a Uber to Laguna to meet with the Uma. Sea bass, garlic, we mash harlots. 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

0: Hello and welcome to Arguing Ever After. I'm Luke and this is Amber.
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0: The Duke and Duchess of Disagreement.
1: And the King and Queen of Quarrels. In this podcast, we bicker about all things big and small, and we let the audience vote determine who the winner is.
0: Many of our topics are frequently submitted by our listeners, which we like. So if you have anything you want us to battle about, please send it to us at arguingeverafter@gmail.com.
1: Yeah, please do. Please do, because we are 40 episodes in.
0: 40?
1: I know. It's amazing.
0: Lordy, lordy, look who's 40.
1: It's us. It's us.
0: I've had that birthday.
1: Yeah? Yeah, you did. Mm-hmm. You did. You're slightly past that. I haven't. We'll see in a couple years when I get there.
0: Yeah. It's perpetually just stuck at 27.
1: I don't know. Why
0: must
1: not?
0: Be tough.
1: Oh, I wish I had the joints of my 27-year-old self when I
0: wish I had
1: about
0: the
1: that.
0: Hair of my 27-year-old self.
1: Yeah.
0: And, you know, the body, because I've had a number of surgeries since then.
1: Right, right. Well, no, you had a lot of knee stuff.
0: But I like where my brain is at.
1: There you go.
0: And, you know, the whole the mind-body-spirit thing minus the body part. Yep. And I guess I'm fine with where my body's at. I've also grown more capable since then.
1: There you go.
0: Doing marathon bike rides and stuff.
1: You probably could have done it then. You just didn't feel it.
0: That's true. I probably could have. Yeah. Well, okay. Yeah.
1: You've always been healthy-ish in that type of an arena. I don't think you've ever not.
0: I'll take it. Healthy-ish.
1: I mean, I don't think you've ever not been able to do that with the right training in your life. I don't think you've overcome, like, extreme, I don't know what the word is I'm looking there, but I think at any point in your life, you could have trained to do what you've done with your biking.
0: Thank you.
1: You're welcome. I don't think at any point in my life, I could have 100. Luke likes these bike rides that are like 100 miles, and that's just,
0: that's
1: amazing, but also.
0: Hours and hours and hours on a bike saddle.
1: Yeah, yeah. Well, anyhow.
0: I don't like that particular part of it.
1: Well, but being able to do that, you know, plus 40, when I was a kid, I thought 40 was dead. So, you know.
0: For sure.
1: Certainly no one I knew who was 40 could have possibly done that.
0: When we were kids, our parents were 40, right? You know, was like a whole nother generation.
1: Right. Well, your parents were 40.
0: Okay.
1: Yeah.
0: Yeah, you had one that was 30 and one that was 60.
1: I mean, okay, sure. Not quite that different. No, I'm just saying that that not everybody has those same age parents.
0: Oh, that's true.
1: So, but no, I think that 40 has not been terrible, and episode 40, I'm hoping, is not terrible. But I know it won't be.
0: There it is.
1: Because our last episode gained a little traction.
0: Yes.
1: And I'm thinking that it's going to continue. I'm not sure what the contributing factor is, but we had a few countries hop on board.
0: Countries.
1: And it could be that we had a shout out on the Ridiculous Crime podcast, which has a huge audience. And
0: thank you, Ridiculous Crimes.
1: Yes, yes. I don't know if maybe it was self-imposed, but either way.
0: What's their club called?
1: Rude Dudes. Rude Dudes. It's not a club, but.
0: You're a rude dude?
1: I'm a rude dude because I'm a fan.
0: There it is. Can we come up with a kitschy name for our people?
1: Oh, we got to work on that. Yeah, yeah, we'll have to work
0: on that. We're going to put that in the oven.
1: Yeah, yeah, put that on the vision board of coming up with a name for our audience.
0: Okay.
1: Or maybe they could come up with one for themselves. That would be interesting.
0: That would be interesting.
1: So I don't know if it's that or if it was that our last episode asked such a big question about can you be engaged too long?
0: That was a question we often float around on. Like, way low impact questions.
1: Yep.
0: Like, I don't know what kind of toppings you should have on your pizza.
1: I mean,
0: we can get a little feisty on that.
1: We can.
0: But
1: we can.
0: Engagement is something that is definitely more weightier.
1: Right. People have a stronger opinion about their life.
0: Now, if we had an episode about could you get engaged to a pizza, I feel like that would be less. Weighty.
1: I mean, the answer to that is yes.
0: I don't know.
1: Should you is a whole nother
0: That's
1: question.
0: The situation. We might have a question at some point of could you get married to an AI? Because people are doing that now.
1: Oh.
0: Like, actually, I think that's happened, like, in a couple places.
1: I'm writing it down.
0: Yeah, write it down.
1: I hate it because I hate AI, but.
0: Don't tell them that. They're listening.
1: Good. Listen.
0: Whoa.
1: AI marriage? I don't know. I think marriage is hard enough.
0: What if it's connected to a robot?
1: What do you mean?
0: Like it's an AI inside of the robot.
1: Oh, well, how else would it be?
0: Oh, like there's people that have virtual marriages to like AI.
1: Oh, gosh.
0: Without a physical presence.
1: Okay.
0: Dang, you didn't even know that.
1: No, I'm going to have to do some research and we're going to have to talk about this.
0: Need a lot of research.
1: This feels like an unethical thing, but maybe it's not. I don't know. I'm going to have to do some looking into that.
0: It's worth looking into.
1: That might be a good thing for a bonus episode so people don't know when it's coming out.
0: That could be. I'm ready to record it right after this one.
1: Well, anyhow, what I wanted to do, though, was say hello to our new countries. Because we've gotten a little extra there, more than I think we've ever had in the distance of one episode. I wanted to start off by saying where they are. You can say hello. And I want to share a couple of facts. Because usually we do a little bit of research about the countries to know who our new friends are.
0: And as the loyal listeners know, the researcher is not me.
1: Yeah. Yeah.
0: Except for the how do you say hello. So here we go.
1: Okay.
0: We've got...
1: Our first country.
0: Oh, you want to name the countries? Go.
1: Well, I'm going to let the folks guess.
0: Oh.
1: And then I'll say...
0: Have they guessed now?
1: No, they haven't. They haven't yet. Okay, so this is an S-shaped island.
0: Oh, it's like a trivia. This is fun.
1: Yeah, this will be
0: fun. New fun. We can add trivias?
1: I don't know.
0: Why I'm not. Excited. Why not? Okay, go.
1: Okay, so this country is an S-shaped island.
0: Wait, do I get to guess?
1: Let's see.
0: Okay.
1: I mean, you know the three, but you'll get to guess.
0: Yeah, so I'm semi-cheating.
1: I feel like you already know the answer based on that, but wait.
0: You're right, I do.
1: It is the second largest coffee producer.
0: Oh.
1: And it has the world's largest cave.
0: I mean, I know the answer, but dramatic pause for the audience to
1: think.
0: Toss their guesses around.
1: Yeah, and if you want to think a little bit longer, you can just pause it for a second and come back once you have your answer.
0: But okay. Luke, and the answer is Vietnam.
1: You're correct. Ding, ding, ding.
0: I win. What do I win?
1: The opportunity to say hello.
0: Okay. And how you say hello, there are a few different ways, as there are in most places. But the way that I learned from my very intensive research was Xin Chao. There it is. That's hello in Vietnamese.
1: Yes, hello.
0: With probably terrible pronunciation, but I'll do my best every time.
1: Hello, new friends.
0: Hello to Vietnam.
1: All right. So now I have the next one for you.
0: Okay.
1: And again,
0: this might be tougher.
1: This might be tougher. I'm going to think about it.
0: Okay.
1: It has the Southern Hemisphere's highest peak.
0: Okay. I think I know the answer.
1: It is the world's eighth largest country.
0: The world's eighth?
1: Yeah.
0: Dang. Wait, by mass or population?
1: I'm thinking mass.
0: So we don't know.
1: I don't know what the population is. I usually would say like the world's eighth population or something.
0: So this is probably like geographically the largest piece of the map.
1: I would think so.
0: Eighth.
1: According to the internet. Huh.
0: I definitely know the answer.
1: Okay. And it is
0: but not because of that.
1: It's the birthplace of tango.
0: Do you know what it's also the birthplace of?
1: No.
0: I'm going to throw a couple more pieces of trivia.
1: You should.
0: And you know what? For our listening audience, these might be more challenging questions.
1: Okay.
0: Okay. It is the birthplace of legendary soccer player.
1: I would have no idea. Messi?
0: Yes.
1: Oh, look at that.
0: You answered it without even... I'm so proud of you right now.
1: That's the only name I know.
0: Oh, no, Lionel Messi.
1: Hold on while
0: I just tell the world that the greatest soccer player of all time, Lionel Messi, is from this country.
1: Okay.
0: And his predecessor, also legendary, Diego Maradona.
1: Also, I don't know who that is.
0: Legendary soccer player.
1: But I do know of one other that is definitely not from this country.
0: Okay, wait, what? So we're doing non-trivia now?
1: I'm just going to go with the other soccer player I know.
0: This is not going to be good. Okay.
1: Beckham, David Beckham.
0: Yeah, but why does that have anything to do?
1: Nothing. You were talking about soccer players.
0: Okay, brief pause for Amber. We're going to pause Amber, and we're going to just let you guys think for a second.
1: If you don't already have an answer, soccer person.
0: Just ignore the fact that you... England? What are you... Stop it. Anyway. Okay. Brief pause. Okay. The answer is Argentina.
1: You are correct.
0: And how you say in Argentina, and I've said this a few times when we've added some countries from the Southern Hemisphere over here in the Americas, it's hola.
1: Yes.
0: Which is different than the other two or three times I've said it.
1: Yeah.
0: Now, Let's have some trivia for the third
1: final
0: country we're
1: one.
0: Adding.
1: I wasn't gonna do because I didn't. I was thinking. I was gonna do, but I was waiting to last because
0: you said Beckham.
1: That's the only one I know.
0: Just random soccer player.
1: Yeah. You were saying soccer names. Yep. That's how I felt. Okay. It was random.
0: Wait, fun side tidbit. Did you know that Lionel Messi, the great Leo, currently plays for Miami in the Major League Soccer of the United States? Okay, well, you know, maybe many people just learned that, and you are included. Did you know the owner of that team is David Beckham?
1: All right, there you go. Huh? That's what I did.
0: Six degrees of Kevin Bacon.
1: I was pulling it full circle for folks. Now, this last one I waited because, again, you knew, and I thought maybe I could throw you off with something there.
0: Okay.
1: So this one is the first UNESCO World Heritage Site.
0: Really?
1: Yes.
0: Interesting.
1: It has the highest biodiversity per
0: square. Highest?
1: Did I? Yes.
0: You said highest. Hi-o-bio. That's kind of fun.
1: Hi-o-bio. No.
0: You said the fun way.
1: I was probably reading it verbatim. Nope, I did write it right. The highest biodiversity per square kilometer.
0: Huh.
1: So that gives you a hint because it's clearly not America because we don't know what a kilometer is.
0: Or, well, we probably do have some biodiverse states, but maybe... I don't know. Per square kilometer is important.
1: Yes. And then it is the closest country to the sun.
0: What?
1: Yeah.
0: But it can't.
1: It is.
0: Your facts refute themselves. I'm going to propose.
1: What are you saying? Why do you think
0: just,
1: that?
0: Just listen. Hear me out. The sun, which is far, far away in space.
1: Uh-huh.
0: So.
1: I'm going to give you one more fact.
0: Would not the highest place be the closest place? Like, wouldn't Mount Everest be?
1: It's a really great question.
0: I feel like it's a fair question.
1: But it's not the answer.
0: Okay,
1: you're wrong.
0: Let's educate.
1: So I'll give you one more fact, and it's going to be like, oh, of course.
0: Okay.
1: It's named after the equator, as the country is split in half at the equator line. The equator is the closest to the sun. Now you get it?
0: Yeah, because if like Antarctica had a 20-mile mountain, it's still not
1: as close to the sun.
0: Because of the spinning part.
1: Yep.
0: Interesting. I was thinking Argentina, which is also a lot closer to the equator than Everest.
1: But it is not.
0: Huh.
1: It is not. So
0: I still
1: want
0: to. I want to double check this after, just for my own.
1: You can. You don't have to, but you.
0: I
1: can.
0: Know you did the research. I appreciate that.
1: I did research. Okay.
0: Closest to the sun. Okay.
1: Yes. Yes. So, now everybody's thought about it for a few seconds.
0: Yep.
1: And the answer is, Luke.
0: Venezuela.
1: No.
0: Ecuador.
1: Yes.
0: Dang it. You guys, I knew the answer. I knew it, and I failed the test. The teacher said, it's open book. And I said, look at that. It says equator. And my mouth said, Venezuela. I should be kicked off the podcast. Whew. Should just sit one of the dogs here. Where I am, and you can just go back and forth with them.
1: I'm shocked that
0: I forgot.
1: You got that wrong.
0: Well, you know.
1: Especially, I really thought, Luke is really into like name origins.
0: Yeah, and Ecuador and Ecuador are real similar, aren't
1: real
0: they?
1: Real close. So there you go. I mean, if you got two right, you got the same as Luke.
0: You beat.
1: If you got all three,
0: you beat me.
1: You definitely beat Luke, who
0: beat
1: already
0: me.
1: Knew the answers ahead of time.
0: Dang
1: so
0: it.
1: Congratulations. But you got to say hello.
0: Oh, yeah. And it's, again, different.
1: Yes,
0: you got to listen.
1: I'm listening. Between
0: Argentina and this one. It's different.
1: Yep.
0: Hola.
1: All right.
0: Huh?
1: All right.
0: A little bit of different.
1: It was a little different.
0: Yeah.
1: I think I heard a little more of the tango in Argentina.
0: We were dancing.
1: Yeah. So it's been a lot of fun to catch these new countries. And like I've said
0: before. Catch them like a Pokemon?
1: Yeah.
0: You love catching things.
1: I want to catch them all.
0: You do.
1: I do. But I definitely want to, you know, continue to learn. So, you know, keep inviting others around the world because it's forced me.
0: Yeah.
1: To learn something because I want to share information.
0: Do you remember that time I said the completely wrong place? Struggling. This does not bode well for my chances of accurately thinking and speaking words that win today.
1: Well, here's the thing. I guess I really, you know, we all make mistakes.
0: Mm-hmm.
1: I said hi-oh-pi-oh or something
0: you did.
1: Like that.
0: So, I feel a little better.
1: Yeah, yeah.
0: All right.
1: I mean, that's exactly the same as knowing the answer and then...
0: It's almost the same.
1: Highest biodiversity.
0: Highest biased diversity.
1: Yes, there you go, there you go. Anyhow, so that's a lot of fun.
0: Interesting. Highest biodiversity.
1: I don't even know what that means. I'm going to have... Like, I know what it means, but I don't know what it means. Like I just can't...
0: It must mean most,
1: conceptualize
0: most species... You're welcome.
1: Thank you.
0: Am I redeeming myself?
1: No, not at all. But I like how you're trying to sound like you got your stuff together.
0: I'm trying so hard.
1: You are. It's okay. You'll bring it back, I think, probably later.
0: Okay.
1: But, you know, with the warmth and all of that, that we were just around because we were near the equator, this is a little further.
0: Mentally, we weren't physically there.
1: No, it's really unfortunate.
0: That'd be nice.
1: It's unfortunate. We had seen a play, which we talked about recently, and they had been in Cuba in the play. And I was watching, you know, it's a play. It's not even Cuba. And I was like, oh, they look so warm.
0: Yeah.
1: And they look like they're having such
0: a
1: great
0: time. They were dancing, and there was little fake palm trees. And
1: there's something about being closer to the equator, I think, that just makes people...
0: It's party time, isn't it?
1: Happier. Yeah, yeah. I mean, I don't want to say anything about people too far away because we're pretty far away, but sometimes we're grumpy. The cold makes us grumpy.
0: Well, it's true. When it's very dark for a very long time and very cold, it affects the mood.
1: Well, I mean, we're also far away from water. You know, well, we aren't actually in Minnesota. We have more shore.
0: Far away from big water.
1: From big water, from salt water.
0: That's better. Salt water. Because we have big water, too. Lake Superior.
1: Yeah, yeah.
0: It's big.
1: Yeah, you can't see across it.
0: Mm-hmm.
1: I mean, depends how you look.
0: Well.
1: If you're looking just a little bit.
0: Okay.
1: If you look out at the ocean, you can't be like, oh, I definitely can see across. Like, if I look at this angle and I'm at this point, you can't see across the ocean.
0: That's cute.
1: So. Wow, I know, I am. Thank you.
0: Okay.
1: Thank you.
0: I know.
1: But we, seeing that, I've also kind of had my mind on, we've talked about vacation a lot.
0: Let's
1: go. We're
0: not
1: going anywhere. Whoa.
0: Oh, sorry. Shoot. I thought you were going to, I was agreeing
1: we
0: with
1: can't.
0: What I wanted
1: we can't.
0: You to say.
1: Mm-hmm. We can't go anywhere right now. We're too busy with our podcast. Just too busy. Simply couldn't.
0: Yes. Tell them just we can't. There's no free time.
1: Simply couldn't.
0: So much podcasting.
1: But I've been actually recently, we are also on WFNU Frogtown Radio with our older episodes. And we've been kind of going through some of our spooky or woo-woo stuff.
0: Mm.
1: And I thought, gosh, we love the woo-woo. It might be time to look back at our topics and see if there's one that would fit for how we're feeling right now.
0: Mm-hmm.
1: And the one that came up is, Luke doesn't know, he's not going to pass the test.
0: I'm not saying the wrong country again. I'm not doing it.
1: The one that came up that I have certainly had some thoughts about for a very, very, very long time is the Bermuda Triangle.
0: Mm-hmm.
1: Doesn't feel like it's got any Halloween factor to it. Feels like we want to be warm. It's warm there. It's warm there. So if we're going to talk about being warm, let's talk about being in a place like that. Let's talk about the Bermuda Triangle. And
0: let's talk about how... on the Addams Family movie from the 1990s, yes. Starring...
1: I don't know.
0: Hold on. Give me a minute. I'm going to get...
1: Angelica Houston.
0: Yep.
1: And Raul
0: Julia.
1: Wow.
0: And Wednesday.
1: And Wednesday. Christina Ricci.
0: There it is. Ricci?
1: And Christopher Lloyd.
0: That's true.
1: And Pugsley, which I don't know.
0: Sorry, Pugsley. Sorry, this probably happens to him in real life all the time.
1: I bet it does.
0: Well, anyway, in that movie, the great love of the two,
1: mm-hmm.
0: of Gomez and Morticia.
1: Yeah, yeah.
0: He says many wonderful things. And in one of the scenes, he says, I don't know exactly, something like, Karami, do you remember Devil's Island? The Bermuda Triangle.
1: Mm-hmm, mm-hmm.
0: And it sounded very romantic, mm-hmm, mm-hmm. and a little bit spooky.
1: A little, yeah.
0: That's
1: okay.
0: My research, people, in case you're wondering. And also, I know one thing.
1: Oh, what do you know?
0: The island of Bermuda is either in the Bermuda Triangle or it's one of the parts of the triangle. There it is.
1: Okay. So.
0: Sort of makes me an expert.
1: I mean, I'm going to say both can be true.
0: Okay.
1: Which makes you right.
0: Great.
1: Because it is a part of the Bermuda Triangle. Therefore, it would make Bermuda in the Bermuda Triangle, right? If it's a part, isn't it in?
0: For sure.
1: And then it goes from there to Florida and Puerto Rico.
0: It goes to Florida?
1: It does go to Florida.
0: What part of Florida?
1: Okay. Why are you going to ask me something?
0: Well, I don't know if it goes, does it go to the southern tip of the Great Landmass, or does it go to like the one of the Keys?
1: I actually know that information, but I'm not going to be able to pull it out right now, but I do know where, like what part of Florida. But, like, I have like this issue, and I'm sure I'm not alone, but maybe I am, where like I look at a map and I can't really visualize that distance really, because like, what that even could possibly look like.
0: What distance?
1: But in that area, the area of,
0: you had referenced a distance. I thought I had missed something.
1: No, but I will tell people.
0: I'm excited.
1: How big it is.
0: It's probably big.
1: It is. Yeah. How big would you guess it is in square?
0: Square miles?
1: Square miles, yes. I don't know.
0: You mean triangle miles. Just get the shapes right, first of all. So it's a triangle, people. It's not a square.
1: It can't be a square mile.
0: The Bermuda Square is, I'm going to say, 5,000 square miles.
1: Wow. See, you also have the issue of the map being like, you just can't compute how much spatial distance.
0: 1,000 square miles?
1: Oh, you.
0: I give up.
1: No, it's 1.5 million square miles.
0: That's because it's a triangle. The math is hard. That's what it is. We lost Amber to get a drink over there, but I'm telling you, people, it's got to be the triangle factor. So part of the triangle is Bermuda. Part of it's somewhere in Florida.
1: A part of Florida.
0: Do you know?
1: I think it's
0: where the other triangle part is.
1: What do you mean? Like, I think it's.
0: Are these the points in the? Bermuda, Florida, and then unknown?
1: Puerto Rico is not unknown.
0: Oh, Puerto Rico.
1: Didn't I say Puerto Rico?
0: Maybe.
1: I think I did.
0: I don't always listen.
1: Yes, I definitely said Puerto Rico. Anyhow, so that's the area that we're looking at in the sea.
0: It goes mostly south from Florida to Puerto Rico and then out into the Caribbean to Bermuda and then back.
1: Sure. Yes.
0: Okay.
1: Yes. But would you have thought that? I mean, like, that sounds like a lot of square miles.
0: It is a lot.
1: I mean, so it's a pretty big space. I guess I wasn't ever envisioning it being that large. Like, I knew it was big, but I mean,
0: Well, that just means like it's 1,000 miles.
1: I don't know. We're not stop doing the math, Luke. Because
0: zeros, 1,000. Okay.
1: Carry the two.
0: So maybe
1: five.
0: It's like each side of the triangle is like 700 miles.
1: It's really large. It's
0: for
1: like,
0: all you geographers and cartographers out there, I apologize deeply.
1: Yeah. I mean, if you heard.
0: And all you mathematicians and math teachers, again, deepest apologies for me.
1: Who was your geometry teacher?
0: I don't know, but triangle math is for sure different than square math. It's true.
1: There's some good ones on here. I think maybe we should get that on a t-shirt.
0: Okay.
1: Yep. So
0: write that down too. We gotta have t-shirt ideas. We made some t-shirts. Arguing Ever After. We'll do like an Arguing Ever After logo on the front, and then
1: triangle,
0: and then random stuff that we've said on quotes in the back.
1: Different.
0: Triangle math is different than square math.
1: All right. Yeah. All right. You can quote Luke on that.
0: Good. I hope the people do.
1: But anyhow, so it's a pretty large area. I was not thinking it was. I mean, I knew it was large, but yeah. I mean, like it's pretty large. And in this area, for those who don't know, because we do have some younger listeners who maybe don't have the education on this, because you're not really going to learn this in elementary school or anything. I did, because I was super smart, and I've said this before, and I got some additional opportunities to learn outside of regular learning.
0: Same as
1: And one of the things I learned about was the Bermuda Triangle in, you know, third or fourth grade. So,
0: I don't remember.
1: I don't know. But, you know, it's kind of interesting, because I feel, he just did a...
0: I thought of something else I remembered about the Bermuda Triangle.
1: Let's hear it.
0: This is my other non-researched part of my knowledge base.
1: I'm ready.
0: The great song by the Beach Boys.
1: You already said this.
0: No, I didn't.
1: Oh, you didn't?
0: Okay. Nope, not on the podcast. I talked about it before
1: at
0: some point. With the part where they say Bermuda. Bahama.
1: Yeah.
0: Come on, baby mama.
1: No.
0: Yeah.
1: How did you fail a third time today?
0: No, that's it.
1: That's not
0: Key
1: the
0: Largo,
1: lyrics.
0: Montego, baby, why don't we go?
1: It's come on, pretty mama.
0: Baby mama. You guys, I broke Amber. Oh, I'm so excited. This is great. I think that's the first time I really got you on the podcast. Now you know why she stays with me, people, for so long.
1: I know.
0: This
1: I
0: is
1: know.
0: It.
1: But you're cute, though.
0: Yeah.
1: Yep.
0: There it is.
1: Oh, gosh.
0: Huh?
1: So anyhow, that is for fact checkers. It is, come on, pretty mama.
0: Well, unless you're modifying it
1: nope,
0: a little bit.
1: Nope. So, okay. There's.
0: I have tears. Oh, God.
1: Well, anyhow.
0: Okay. We're going to recover
1: like,
0: from this.
1: Sounds like you haven't learned that much about the Bermuda Triangle.
0: It's in the song, okay? Bermuda is in the song.
1: Bermuda is, yes.
0: Yes.
1: But I haven't heard much about it actually recently, and I feel like it was something I heard a lot more about when I was younger.
0: I think there was like a moment. It had a moment, which
1: it
0: maybe,
1: did.
0: Was that tied to the Addams family?
1: No. But you want to know.
0: Tell me.
1: So there was a book written in 1970 about the Bermuda Triangle,
0: okay,
1: which kind of started this whole interest at the larger level of the world.
0: Just see that for a second. Okay.
1: At the larger level of the world,
0: yeah,
1: where they are suddenly interested in these mysterious, spooky things.
0: There are a lot of mysterious doings.
1: There are. And, like, do you want to know what some of those mysterious things were?
0: Do I?
1: Yeah. Okay, so as early as like the 1800s, you know, when there were lots of ships going all over the world, you know, the ships.
0: Well, isn't that prime like pirate territory?
1: Yeah. Well, I mean, it's part of
0: the whole East India Trading Company situation and all that business.
1: In the 1800s, lots of ships got lost at sea anywhere.
0: Sure.
1: Anywhere across the entire
0: it's big.
1: World. It's huge.
0: It's bigger than even 1.5 million square miles.
1: Yep. And actually at one point, there was

0: I don't know. It just appeared. It was a ghost ship.
1: In the water.
0: Yeah.
1: Floating.
0: Yeah.
1: Everyone's dead or gone.
0: No, they're gone.
1: Everyone's gone. Nobody. See, I was going to have a real good answer. I was going to say, well, if it was crashed upon a shore, it was just some random person taking advantage of some free housing.
0: Yeah, that would be wise.
1: It's just floating around.
0: Just floating around.
1: Everyone's gone. I'm just trying to make sure this is what we're understanding.
0: Yeah.
1: And someone was smoking a pipe and making some beans.
0: Well, those were the two items that were found on board.
1: Dang.
0: So, like, how long it could have possibly been abandoned is nothing. But it was near shore that they had seen it. And so, like, you would actually see people who would have been doing those types of things. I mean, I don't know how long it takes to smoke a pipe, but my dad back in Santa Claus also smoked pipes. And I feel like
1: his droll little mouth was drawn up in a bow.
0: Yeah, I feel like you would see people fleeing a huge ship. To have it be in the same time frame, because there's only so long that these things could actually happen without a human creating it to happen.
1: Sure.
0: So this was a ship, one of the first ships attributed to like an actual loss in the Bermuda Triangle, but they said actually where it was leaving from, it would have never had any reason to go there. But people were still like, there's some spooky stuff going on in that area.
1: Sure.
0: And, you know, like I said,
1: well, and, you know, we all know that ship stories.
0: Yeah. You know, I mean, right. Sailors don't always tell the truth.
1: They gain some steam, if you know what I'm saying.
0: Oh, good. Uh-huh. Not this one, though. Oh. Before a steamship.
1: Dang it.
0: But anyhow, I tried. I liked where you went there. But anyhow, so that's one of like the first ones that was publicly recognized, and people were just fascinated by the mystery of what on earth could have happened to have an abandoned ship. Ghost ships are very rare. I will one day do some more research and find out how many ghost ships exist out there, more stories, and I need to write that down because I was so down this rabbit hole.
1: Ghost ships.
0: And it, like I said, turned out to have nothing to do with the Bermuda Triangle.
1: Okay.
0: But I was fascinated by it. Anyhow, so that was one that
1: That whole story you just told didn't have anything to do with the
0: trip? It turned out not to.
1: Oh, man, I'm upset. You better get back on track. I was all like, we were starting to get the heebie-jeebies going on, and then you said, never mind.
0: Right.
1: All right, bring it back home.
0: Okay, but I am back home. Okay. Anyhow, people said that it came from that. A lot of history with the Bermuda Triangle has a lot to do with, you know, like word of mouth and how things existed. So when you're really looking at it, you need to look at more recent recordable history, times in life where we had actual tracking abilities to see exactly where these things happened. For the Bermuda Triangle, though, there are attributed to the Bermuda Triangle 50 lost ships.
1: That's a lot.
0: That's a lot, yes.
1: 50?
0: 50 lost ships.
1: Since forever?
0: Yes.
1: Okay.
0: 20 lost planes.
1: Okay. That's a lot.
0: And over 1,000 people.
1: Dang.
0: Yeah.
1: Those are all a lot.
0: It's a lot of numbers. Like, and it's interesting because it's kind of in different ways, right? Like, I mean, you have the by boat people just missing. There were a couple guys on one of the lighthouses out in the area, and they disappeared just out of nowhere. There are certain things that they actually do have a person or something that is thoroughly missing. Where it hit a lot of our consciousness or whatever it is, like world thought, would have been with Flight 19.
1: Flight 19.
0: Flight 19. Have you heard of Flight 19?
1: I haven't.
0: Okay. So Flight 19 was like four or five, I can't actually now remember the exact number, but planes, Navy bombing planes who were going out on a mission, just to like a testing mission or whatever folks do. There were some newer pilots on the planes. They had one who had been there for a long time. And they all kind of knew the area they were supposed to go to and come back. And when they were out there flying, they radioed back to whoever the flight control folks were, saying that they were lost. They had no idea. Everything looked upside down or backwards or things like that.
1: Sure.
0: And the flight controller said, it's fine. Find the sun. You'll see see island or see land, and then just follow that, you know, have the sun to whatever it is, your west or your left or right wing. I actually don't remember which wing it was, but that is not important. What they said is there's no land, there's nothing, and then they disappeared altogether.
1: Oh,

0: So not one plane, not two, but like I said, it was either four or five, and it'd be better if I knew the exact number. I knew it earlier today. I don't remember it right now. Doesn't really matter, but it does matter to those people. That was in 1945.
1: Okay.
0: So there we had people who were really good or should have had like knowledge of flying. Then another one that that is... There's been a couple too where there've been, you know, people flying or boating, and all of a sudden they'll be out at sea and within this area, and they're like won't be able to use their compasses and things like that. They just won't.
1: Oh, I remember seeing that on like a documentary.
0: Yeah, yeah.
1: Like gauges don't work in some parts of the Bermuda Triangle. Or
0: yeah,
1: something.
0: Exactly. Well, that's what people say. I mean, and there are certainly people who have gone through this and have found that that was the case, but they have not been able to like re-pinpoint it, right? So they're like, at that time, then, right? It wasn't working then. I couldn't possibly, you know, I could go back to that exact same space I believe I was, and now it's working.
1: Sure.
0: So it's like in and out, you know, which happens, right? Like radio frequency type of a concept. Yeah. It's in and out. So there is that. Now, why would these reasons, why would these things happen, right? There's good questions and good theories. I think a great question is the why. Right. One of the theories out there is that is over the, that water is over the lost city of Atlantis.
1: That's one of the theories?
0: It's one of the theories.
1: I like it.
0: Edgar Cayce said that in 1968 they would find the lost city of Atlantis and it'd be on a wall, which is kind of, there's some wall under there.
1: Okay.
0: I don't know.
1: Famous seer.
0: Yes, famous fortune teller. Not fortune teller, but I don't know. Yeah,
1: seer is more fun.
0: Seer. Okay,
1: we'll see. There it is. All right, there we go.
0: So that's one of the reasons why. Another reason that people think that planes are just disappearing or ships are disappearing is because it's a part of a parallel universe.
1: Okay.
0: And it's like the portal.
1: Cool.
0: To a parallel.
1: So people are still maybe zapped into some other plane of existence.
0: Exactly. Or time. They could be at another time.
1: The whole world got really into a show recently. What's that called?
0: I don't
1: Stranger Things. Where there's a whole separate universe.
0: Could be.
1: We
0: are not there. We've only hit the fourth or fifth episode of Stranger Things.
1: Yeah, we don't know about Stranger Things. So if you're into that, sorry. We just watched like two or three episodes because someone told us to.
0: Yeah, you know, six seasons.
1: And it seems to me like there's a separate dimension or mirror universe or something. Anyway,
0: I don't know. Like this, Stranger Things could explain Bermuda Triangle.
1: Yep.
0: And the other thing, when you don't know what the heck is going on, there's a fourth option. But when I'll wait for that one. I'm gonna wait for that one.
1: Okay,
0: actually.
1: Great.
0: So the next thing that people talk about is that there is a methane gas. Lower, and this is proven throughout water where there's some methane gas that is at different parts of sea.
1: It's also naturally occurring in
0: it is naturally occurring.
1: Yeah.
0: Yep.
1: Shell and stuff.
0: But.
1: Okay.
0: What do you know about methane gas?
1: Well, everyone knows it smells bad.
0: I know nothing. I didn't even know it smelled bad. So this is okay. You know one more thing than I do, except for I did research, so I know another thing.
1: Oh.
0: What do we know, kids, about methane gas and water? Nothing. I knew nothing. But do you want to take a guess at what happens with what methane gas can do to water?
1: Vaporize it.
0: That would make sense. But you know what it does? It can do. With enough methane gas, it can change the density of water.
1: Okay.
0: What? That's okay.
1: So Atlantis.
0: Could be.
1: What do you mean the density?
0: So
1: like, I know what density is, but I mean, give me like real world example or terms or what are you getting at here?
0: Meaning that at what point a ship would float could be a problem because the water is no longer as dense.
1: So like the buoyancy of the ship just like changes enough that it just sinks and is gone?
0: Yes.
1: That doesn't explain the airplanes.
0: Well, there's that problem.
1: Okay.
0: So when you come to, I have no other possible reason.
1: But you said you were going to save number four.
0: This is number four.
1: Okay, here we go.
0: UFOs.
1: Oh.
0: Was that on your card?
1: Wasn't on my radar.
0: Oh, I like it.
1: I'm mad at myself for even like you're it. Infecting like me with oh, your good. Terrible jokes.
0: good.
1: I apologize, everyone. It's her fault.
0: So anyhow, that's the other theory, right?
1: That was pretty good, actually.
0: It's good. It's good.
1: Okay.
0: That's the other theory why things are just disappearing in this area. Mm-hmm. So it's one of those four conspiracy theories.
1: Here's, you know what the fifth one is?
0: What?
1: If those guys with the lighthouse wouldn't have disappeared, everyone would have been safe. They could have found their way out.
0: Yeah, but the lighthouse is still there, though. The lighthouse didn't disappear. The guys did.
1: Operators.
0: Ah, okay. You're right. That's okay.
1: Wow. You're just shooting me down.
0: I did, because, you know, anyhow.
1: Not unlike an airplane.
0: Well, not those bomber airplanes.
1: That's what I'm saying.
0: Yeah.
1: Also, 1945, they probably knew what they were doing with them airplanes.
0: Oh, I know. But there's been like research into the main pilot. And like the family of the main teaching pilot was like, there's no way this guy, he's been flying planes forever and he never gets lost. But then like the Navy was like, point of order. He's gotten lost before.
1: Okay.
0: He's not as great as you think he is, but he's your hero guy. So
1: don't be taking people down.
0: Exactly.
1: Especially if he was like a war hero. I mean, come on.
0: Right. It's exactly what happened. And the U.S. Navy was like, we will take this away from accident or change the situation from accident to missing. And so that is in the official record. But I'm going to tell you something. We've talked about how many people are supposedly attributed, how many planes, how many ships, and it sounds like a lot.
1: It's a lot.
0: You want to hear something bizarre and maybe more disturbing?
1: Okay.
0: It is not at a higher rate than any other area in the ocean.
1: What? So you take any random 1.5 million miles
0: square
1: of
0: miles.
1: Ocean... And
0: it's not
1: in the
0: it's
1: last
0: not out of the
1: recorded history amount of time you're talking about. 1,000 people and 20 planes and 50 ships is like, oh, that's fine.
0: It's not an anomaly.
1: So what we're really getting at here, people, is the ocean is dangerous.
0: Uh-huh.
1: What?
0: Uh-huh. You can even, yeah, I mean.
1: Dang.
0: I know. So the Coast Guard's like, yeah. The U.S. Navy.
1: They're like, it's totes cool.
0: Yeah, this is normal. Lloyd's of London, the insuring company of like all these huge ships, is like, yeah, totally. We'll insure your ship. Go through there all you want. It's just water. But, Luke, let me ask you a question.
1: Oh, I wasn't ready for it. I like it when you pop the surprise on me. Okay, ladies and gentlemen, the moment you've all been waiting for, in this corner, claiming to weigh in at 135 pounds, we have the ocean loving, but not quite so much the sun part of it.
0: Yeah.
1: Lovely Amber, who would like to be near there, maybe. But
0: yeah, look at it.
1: Yeah, we could just take
0: from
1: a squint
0: land.
1: At the triangle from Florida, maybe even. We have Amber.
0: Yes, and in this corner, we have Luke, who has been teaching the world the difference between square and triangle miles.
1: I'm a shapes person.
0: You're a shapes person, and he's a math person. So the next thing I have for you is going to be how many ties we have, which is 8. We are holding.
1: Well, first of all, I would like to say I am claiming to weigh in at 185 pounds.
0: I wasn't going to do that. I need
1: the world to know.
0: Oh, right, because you're math.
1: Yeah.
0: Okay, so we have our 8 ties. The last one.
1: I have more than 8 ties.
0: We have. You have one. You just took one of a poll that closed out. So you have reached up to 13.
1: Lucky number 13.
0: But you're still at 18 losses.
1: We did a podcast episode about that.
0: Yeah.
1: Closing in on you. Better watch out.
0: I mean, we still have a little bit of a ways, but I have a question for you, Luke.
1: Okay, ask it.
0: Given everything you've just learned about the Bermuda Triangle.
1: Okay.
0: Would you go there?
1: Yes.
0: Okay.
1: Case closed.
0: All right. Well, that's
1: I mean,
0: fine.
1: Yes. Okay. So it's in a part of the ocean. It's big. It's in an area that is widely known for tourism.
0: Yep.
1: Which is reassuring. I mean, Puerto Rico, huge tourism marketplace. I don't actually know about Bermuda, but the Beach Boys wanted to go there.
0: They did.
1: And that was a long time ago. And I feel like their song has added a lot of tourism to Bermuda and Bahama and Kokomo and
0: the Florida Keys.
1: Yeah. Florida Keys.
0: Port-au-Prince.
1: Yeah. Hey, well, maybe not Haiti so much lately.
0: I don't remember Haiti being.
1: Our thoughts are with you, people in Haiti. They've had trouble lately. It's, you know, anyway. Yeah, so the whole area is very highly attended as a place to go enjoy the sun and the salt water and the beauty of nature and the relaxation of getting outside of the you know, the daily grind. And so the place, like, I've been to Florida many times. The places all sound actually kind of great. So I would absolutely go. Because if I went, that would mean at least one thing, most likely. Strong chance. I'm on vacation if this is happening.
0: Chances are.
1: You could even take out Florida as an option, because I've been there so many times. I would go right to Bermuda. That's fine. Well, assuming that they have, like, I'm assuming they have, like, a place to stay.
0: I mean, you have to travel through the Bermuda Triangle. Like, you can't just be like, I'm hopping to Bermuda.
1: That's fine. Yeah. I'm sure you have to fly to get there. Also, Puerto Rico, is that what you said?
0: Yep.
1: You said Port au Prince, and I got them. So, Puerto Rico.
0: The Kokomo song.
1: Yep. So, Puerto Rico. I've actually looked at going on vacation. We almost went there once.
0: Right. I don't think... Okay.
1: You would have to go through it.
0: Yes.
1: To get to that. You got to go through. I'm just saying, it's a big 1.5 million miles. So, you know, yes, I would even, if I was like in Puerto Rico, which is one of the corners of the triangle, I would hop on a boat and go right into the triangle because it's beautiful. And while the ocean may be dangerous, it is also wonderful and magical.
0: Mm-hmm.
1: And I love the ocean. I want to go swim in it, boat in it, snorkel in it. I never scuba dive, but I would definitely scuba dive.
0: No.
1: Oh, me and your child talked about scuba diving together.
0: Yeah, she's also your child. I know. Just for the record, for folks, this is ours.
1: Yeah, we collaborated.
0: Not just mine.
1: So I'm in for all that. I go fishing in there, try to catch one of them big old, what's that one that my grandpa had?
0: I don't know.
1: A tarpon. He caught a big tarpon. It was in the house in upstate New York. I remember as a kid, he had all his trophies of, like, these big things that he shot and big fish that he caught when he would go on ocean fishing. Boy, now that I said that, he must have had some money.
0: You don't say.
1: Like, somehow that literally never registered until just now.
0: Wow.
1: That, like, if you were going on a trip to the ocean and you lived in New York,
0: well, there's
1: to
0: ocean
1: go fishing,
0: there.
1: Well, not... Not that has tarpon and sailfish and...
0: I don't know what kind of fish
1: are. I think those are all in hotter waters.
0: Okay.
1: Anyway, so there's probably, like, a lot more reasons. I do enjoy exploring, like, new places and new cultures.
0: Yeah.
1: And I would totally go to the places, any of those places.
0: Bermuda Triangle. Yeah. Travel through the Bermuda Triangle.
1: Yeah, sure. Fly over it. I'd sail through it. I don't know about sailing.
0: No, you'd have to sail. Like, that just...
1: I mean, like, on a sailboat. I don't know that I love the idea of a sailboat.
0: I don't like the idea of a sailboat.
1: Unless it was really big, then maybe...
0: Okay. All right.
1: Anyway, that's just side banter. But I think I'm in. I'd go to the Bermuda Triangle. And just because... Who didn't love the Addams Family? If you're our age, I want to go to Devil's Island. I don't even know where it is or if it's a real place. But
0: I
1: feel like if the deep and abiding love of Gomez and Morticia has a fond memory of Devil's Island, I'm in. I would go there as well.
0: So here's...
1: Did you learn anything about Devil's Island? Is it a real place?
0: It's called the Devil's Triangle also. The Bermuda Triangle. It's also
1: Devil's Island is like Bermuda.
0: I
1: don't know. Okay.
0: I wasn't thinking on that plane. I don't know. I was really trying to figure out more about, you know, the Bermuda stuff. But so you would go. Here's my thing. I truly don't think it's UFOs.
1: Okay.
0: I don't think it's Atlantis.
1: Okay.
0: I don't think...
1: Another dimension.
0: It's another dimension. Thank you for
1: I knew where you were going at.
0: I don't think it's that.
1: Okay, we've ruled out three.
0: It's possible about the methane gas.
1: Okay.
0: And just water density.
1: Just sinks your ship. That doesn't explain the airplanes, but okay.
0: I don't know. Maybe methane gas and, well, I don't know, somehow does stuff with...
1: Weather?
0: With stuff. I actually don't think, like... there really probably is a problem. Like if they're saying, hey, it's no different, also terrifying. It's a no different there than any other place at sea where there's a lot of traffic, right? Because there are going to be some places where no one ever travels. And obviously, if you're probably near Antarctica, I feel like if 20 ships got lost there, or 50 planes, 1,000 people, like that would be pretty astronomical because there aren't that many people. But like I, the math and the statistics, the probabilities, it's like no different than any other place. And I do tend to believe in statistics and probabilities. But and also they're like, cool, we'll insure your ships. Like people aren't going to put money on something that is like guaranteed dangerous.
1: Okay.
0: But I'm not willing to gamble that 1% of me that thinks maybe there is something to it, to this area. I would not travel there. The whole time I'd be like, there's nothing that's going to happen. But like, what if it did? I'd feel real dumb on the other side, and people would talk about me being like, well, she didn't know how to sail. She didn't know how to fly a ship. What is she, or fly a ship? I have no idea how to fly a ship.
1: Fly a ship.
0: She didn't know how to fly a plane, or, you know, all those things. It would be very easy to explain away those things. But, you know, like, I don't want to be disappeared in the ocean in the middle of nowhere. I won't do it. I won't do it. There's enough of a cautious person in me where I have zero desire and I won't go through the Bermuda Triangle. I'll go to Florida. Maybe I'd go to Bermuda. Maybe I'd go to Puerto Rico. But I would be like, what's the path? Can we steer clear of the triangle? Because, you know, I don't want to risk it. There have been weird things. I don't understand how a compass doesn't work out of nowhere. I also don't understand how compasses work. So, like, you know, whatever. I do. But my point is,
1: like, I was like going to say something, and I'm like, wait, should I say something?
0: Well, I couldn't build my own compass.
1: Okay.
0: That's true. But I feel like it's just not worth the risk. I doubt very highly of any of the probabilities of the things that people say that happen really have much to do with that it really is just that much anywhere. But given that information, we've talked about cruises before, and I've never wanted to go, and I now never want to go because if that's just the odds, no thank you.
1: Can I rebut a little bit?
0: You can rebut.
1: Listen.
0: You're okay.
1: If all of the ocean has the same statistical problems.
0: Yes.
1: I mean, you have taken that risk many, many, many times.
0: That is before today when I learned that the statistical probability is no higher in the Bermuda Triangle than it is other places. That is why I would not.
1: If I said we're going to Mexico, you'd be like, I'm not flying over the Gulf of Mexico.
0: No, because here's the thing. I feel like
1: you better not look up the Gulf of Mexico, because based on your math, it's the same statistics.
0: Here's the thing.
1: You've been in boats in the Pacific Ocean.
0: Absolutely.
1: In the Gulf of Mexico.
0: Of course I have.
1: In the Atlantic Ocean.
0: I have been in boats, and I've actually enjoyed my time in boats. This is, I think, for my own sanity's sake, I need it to be there.
1: You have to contain it to the Bermuda, so then you can continue to live your life in... Interesting.
0: Yes. So make that be the bad spot. So I'm going to forget.
1: So you know that.
0: I won't go there.
1: That like mathematically that. Speaking, you're.
0: I mean, let's not talk
1: in the
0: about
1: wrong.
0: It.
1: Yes. I just want to be clear.
0: Yes. I.
1: And superstition alone is keeping you from the Bermuda Triangle.
0: I think I'm going to have to forget the mathematical speaking information.
1: I'm glad for it, because I don't want to stop going to places that are.
0: But I've never wanted to go on a cruise, and I don't like being out in open water. So there is that information. I want to know that the lands, I won't ever make it to it, but I want to know that it's nearby. I don't like that large open water where.
1: Where you don't know where the land is.
0: Yeah, I don't want to do that.
1: You want to be able to see it.
0: Yep, just like at Lake Superior. I want to be able to see it.
1: Stop it. Okay, for any of our international viewers, just to point out, Lake Superior is here in the continent of North America. It's the largest freshwater lake in the continent. You cannot see the other side. It's like hundreds of miles. Oh, my goodness.
0: We have taught our audience a lot today. I feel like.
1: Wow, that's a stretch.
0: I feel.
1: We did have some good trivia.
0: We had some good trivia.
1: And you know what else? We taught them that triangle math is different
0: than square math. I've had a lot of fun on this episode. It seems like you've been riveted by all of my fascinating information that I've been able to share. What should our fans, audience, people who didn't like this, what should they do now?
1: Every one of them should vote for me. That was you wanted me to...
0: No.
1: We're good?
0: No.
1: That's not it? Okay, wait. They should like this with like a thumbs up or a like or whatever your platform is.
0: Yep.
1: They should rate this so that other people on their listening platform see that we're not terrible.
0: I'd like 5 stars.
1: 5 or 4 if that's the highest.
0: Sure.
1: Whatever the highest number, that's the one we want. If you have a bad opinion and a bad attitude, please take it to an email because we're ready for that.
0: Yeah, I love it. Or comment back.
1: Yeah, that's fine too. You can find us on social media and do all the same things that I just said.
0: Yeah.
1: And most importantly, remember to vote.
0: Yes, vote on our Spotify polls. Again, you can comment, share us. Please share us with everyone you know.
1: Yeah.
0: If you have a topic, write it into us at arguingeverafter@gmail.com.
1: Yep.
0: Thanks so much.
1: See you at episode 41. Bye.
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What a way to start off the show. Aretha Franklin, Just Right Tonight. That's off her album, Hey Now Hey, The Other Side of the Sky. 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Jazz for the Soul is where I share jazz that moves my soul. And let me tell you, that last song really moved my soul, and I hope it moved your soul as well. I'm your host, Jeff Hankerson. We're going to get right back into the music here. This is Frank Morgan off his album Mood Indigo with We Three Blues. Enjoy.

And that was Diane Schur with Moonlight in Shadows. Coming up next, it's Oscar Peterson. It's kind of an unwritten rule that we have to have at least one Oscar Peterson track every week on this show. This is Gravy Waltz off his album, The Essential Oscar Peterson, The Swinger.

0: That was Natalie Cole with It's Crazy. Coming up next, we've got Horace Silver with a little story about a dubious fellow named Filthy McNasty.
1: We'd like to inform you, those of you who just came in, we're recording up here this evening, live, we hope, from the Village Gate. We'd like for you all to help us get in the groove. Let your hair down and come on and get in the music with us. We would like to do for you at this time a brand new composition of ours, written about a mythical young man of rather dubious character. 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While we do a little thing we call Filthy McNasty.

And that was Marcus Miller with a little Stevie Wonder medley, Visions and Joy Inside My Tears. Coming up next, it's the Branford Marsalis Quartet with Mr. Steep.

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We're going to head out tonight with a little music from Billy Pierce. This is off his album, Give and Take. The song name is Altered States. Have a great evening, a wonderful weekend, and be sure to listen to lots of jazz. Good night.

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2: Sometimes.
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I think about money so much it ain't healthy for me. I know.

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Before that, we heard El Itinerario and Bandeja from 003 USCAE. Next up, get ready for content by Waltzing on Waves.

Thou shalt not serve two masters equally. Now fuck it, thou shalt not serve two masters since he is he. I run around like I am a bastard, embarrassing. This shit that turned into a disaster called fathering. I just wish that I learned it faster, honestly. Look, I ain't tryna sound like no pastor, so pardon me. By offending you, showing my truth is my transparency. That's exposing you for how you move and how the fuck you think. Shout out to Pops, where he ain't never fucking lied. He gave me game and mama tell me all the time what I was looking for inside was looking at me from the skies, and that this money on purpose is just rewards for being white.

You're listening to WFNU Frogtown Community Radio, and that was Nicky Lemire by Little. Before that, we heard El Itinerario and Bandeja from 003 USCAE. Next up, get ready for content by Waltzing on Waves.

Jordan's obsolete. You're always on my mind, rent is free. 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That's what I'm most worried about. Sorry about the mess, I'm working on it. This is what I was searching for. Doesn't make me more prepared. On the real, I'm pretty scared. 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
1: Coming up on Black History with Roderick.
0: One such contributor was Horace King. He was an Alabama slave and architect who reached a high level of prominence in the mid-1800s. King became one of the most respected bridge architects in the Chattahoochee River Valley. His legacy is still alive in the amazing spiraling staircase of the Alabama State Capitol. So the next time that you're in Alabama and you visit the state capitol, make sure you look at the architecture. You will see just one example of what blacks have contributed to America. This has been Black History with Roderick Carter.

Hey, what's up? This is Felix from the Mighty Mighty High Respects, and you're listening to WFNULP 94.1 FM, Frogtown, Rondo, St. Paul. Let's go.

What's up, Nally? You know how you rolling up to the top, man. If you trying to make a meal, you shortchanging yourself. You got more in you than you think. You know that's your thought. You know that's your pain.

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1: 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I'm Andre, and for the next 57 minutes, we're heading into the bright side of electronic music. Deeper bass lines, harder rhythms, late night textures, and tracks built for dim rooms and loud systems. This week's mix leans a little more underground. 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Some familiar names may show up, but as always, part of the point is finding something new. 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
1: Good morning. Good morning, Frogtown. Good morning, St. Paul. And good morning to wherever else you're tuned in from. This is DJ Sarah B. overcoming a bit of a sickness. No longer contagious. Don't worry. Which is why my radio voice might not be up to the par that it usually is. So, apologies. And in that case, we will be letting the music really speak for itself today. Welcome to the Morning Mood Swing every Saturday at 10 a.m., featuring mostly women in music who are bending and shaping the limits of pop, electronic, rock, and more. Here at Frogtown Community Radio, you're tuned in to WFNU 94.1 FM or the live stream via our website. So, I will get right into it this first set of the day, starting off with Solange. And I just got word yesterday that she is back in the studio. So this is very exciting. So we will pay tribute to that. Put forth some good energy into hoping she's in the studio cooking up some more magic, as is featured on this 2019 album, When I Get Home. We have Way to the Show to start off the set. After that, a new single from Rachel Chinariri called Make Believe. And then to close the set, one from Nighttime, My Time, amazing 2013 album from Sky Ferreira. We will close the set with Ain't You Right. We'll get right into the music and let it speak to us today. I hope you enjoy. Way to the Show, Make Believe, and Ain't You Right.

You just heard Ain't You Right by Sky Ferreira here on The Morning Mood Swing. We may have heard that one before, but that's okay because it's a fabulous song. Before that, you heard Make Believe by Rachel Chinoriri, and then started off with Way to the Show by Solange. So we will get right into the next three songs, starting off very strong with some Amy Winehouse. It is In My Bed from the Frank album of 2003. After that, part two of Feet Don't Fail Me Now by Joy Crooks. This is a single featuring Raven Lanae on the song Feet Don't Fail Me Now, which has seen great success as of recent. And to close that set, a song called Helter Skelter by a Manchester-based artist called Honey Gloss. And this is also a single from last year, 2025. So, In My Bed, Feet Don't Fail Me Now, Part 2, and Helter Skelter. Hope you enjoy.

That was Honey Gloss with Helter Skelter. Kind of sounded like Magdalena Bay a couple seconds, a couple times in that song. Doing super cool pop experimental stuff there. Before that, Feet Don't Fail Me Now, part two with Raven Lanae and Joy Crooks. And then before that was In My Bed by Amy Winehouse. Hope you enjoyed that last set here on The Morning Mood Swing. And we will get right into the next one. The theme today is emerging, I think, as kind of a moody pop. Moody pop to kind of end the summer and welcome the fall, which I feel is fitting, but that is up to you. And what else can we play next other than Radio by Lana Del Rey off of her, I think it's on the original Born to Die album, but I'm not sure, and this one was off of the 2012 Paradise edition of her Born to Die album, which was her debut. Yeah, just a great end of summer song, in my opinion. After Radio, we hear Everything in the Shade by an artist called Fine, who I think we have heard before. And her vocals are honestly very reminiscent of Lana, so I thought these two paired very well together. And to close this set, a song by Locust off of the Spectral Plus single, released this year. It's called Love Stays with Omotola on vocals, I believe, as a feature, and it is just really beautiful, moody, but not too melancholy. That's what we'll call this set. So, Radio, Everything in the Shade, and Love Stays. Hope you enjoy.

You just heard Love Stays featuring Omotola. That's a new single from Locust. Before that, Everything in the Shade by Fine. And before that, you heard a radio by Lana Del Rey. Hope you enjoyed those last three songs, and I will get into the next four-part set. We'll carry on with the Morning Mood Swing, getting into the second half of the show. Well into the second half, I would say. So, to start, we have I Can't Wait by Sold Out, and this is off of 2004 album Stop Talking. After that, Playgirl by Ladytron, and this is off of a 2022 album titled 604. And then Bringing Sky Ferreira back for a feature on Cross You Out by Charlie XCX from her self-titled album Charlie, released in 2019. And then to close that set, a song I'm very excited about in anticipation of some new music, a new album from Shy Girl. It is Lucky, and that is a single released very recently. So, fun stuff coming up with I Can't Wait, Playgirl, Cross You Out, and Lucky. Hope you enjoy.

You just heard Lucky by Shy Girl. Before that was Cross You Out featuring Sky Ferreira with Charlie XCX. Before that was actually Lazy Day by Grace Ives off of her Janky Star album, which slipped in there. And then before that was Playgirl by Ladytron. And before that, to start the set, was I Can't Wait by Sold Out. We have time for just the beginning of Grumpy Old Man by Remy Wolf. So if you like this song, you might want to tune into the rest of it. But thank you so much for bearing with me on this week's Morning Mood Swing. This is DJ Sarah B signing off. Take care of yourselves and have a happy Saturday.

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0: whole lot of romance and a whole lot of soul in that set. You're listening to the Midday Escape right here on WFNU, and we've got one set left. But before we go, I just want to say it's been 25 years since the Twin Towers fell, and there's people out there who have been affected for long-term mental and physical health. Let's pray for them. All right, the next two songs we've got is Touch on Me from October London, and I Need You from Kalani featuring Brandy. Today's show was a spotlight on African music, Tyler and Thames. I'm Philip Gracia. Thank you for spending part of your day with me, and we'll be back again next week. Take care, everybody.
1: You know, we're all human, and

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Southern Alley. You know how you rolling up to the top, man. If you trying to make a meal, you shortchanging yourself. You got more in you than you think. You know that's your fault. You know that.

0: afternoon, good afternoon, good afternoon. That's right, y'all. It is your Un Bougie Foodie. I am Wesley Wright. I'm talking all things food, culturally, happenings in your neighborhoods and across the nation. And I'm not alone this week. So, as you know, you've heard her voice before, but Sister Beverly is on as well.
1: Hey. Yeah.
0: Anyway, y'all, we're going to jump right in. But first off, I want to definitely give my thanks and express my appreciation to all of you for not only following in my show, but definitely the radio station, 94.1 FM, WFNU, Frogtown Community Radio. Oh, my goodness. But I can't forget the FM. Yeah, I don't know. People like the FM part. They were like, oh, you're on FM. Anyway, I really appreciate you all, you know, sticking with me. And during this time period of, I don't know, change, transition, and whatnot. But the fact that I am still here with you all in spirit is great. Yes, I know. I miss the fair. I really do.
1: It feels weird, doesn't it?
0: It feels very weird after 17 years of being there and going to the fair pretty much every year all of a sudden. Anyway, enough about that. We're here to talk about, it is Hispanic Heritage Month, but for us, she and I, me and she, we are Belizeans. We are Belizean Americans, and September 10th marked Belizeans' independence.
1: Well, actually, the 10th was celebration of the Battle of St. George's Key.
0: Yes, exactly. Because the actual date is what? A bit later, 21st. Isn't it? Right, the 21st. And I think that's the reason why why it's celebrated throughout throughout the month. There are so many different activities that are happening that you can definitely participate in. I mean, and I'm not just saying in your, I'm just going to be honest and say, you know, in Los Angeles, but also in, you know, Minnesota or across various states and so forth. I could name a few, you know, Illinois, Chicago specifically, New York. I'm quite sure that there's a bunch of different festivals or just
1: wherever Belizeans reside, they are party, they are fit.
0: What's the phrase? Belizeans don't turn parties up, they turn party over.
1: Oh, party not turn up, party turn over.
0: And even though I'm talking about all of this, it is an important segue into, you know, definitely the food that we're going to be, you know, chatting about or whatnot. I'm sorry, I'm going to take this time to say, I was telling my sister before, all Belizean food is not good Belizean food. I said what I said.
1: I was listening to the Fry Jack podcast, and they have a section called Madaras or Wicked. And I think that some discussion of some of these foods that we've been trying lately, because it's, first of all, let me say this. It's wonderful to see trucks popping up. Everybody else has stands, and, you know, my sister and I, the Garifuna gals, we had a good year of success and of being
0: Garifuna gals?
1: Did I say Garifuna gals?
0: Yes, you did.
1: Oh, I'm so sorry.
0: What?
1: To those of you, you know what? I was reading something about Garifuna before I started speaking, so my bad. We're the Garnacha gals. I'm so sorry. I don't know where that came from.
0: No, either.
1: Thank you for correcting me, brother. But the Garnacha gals, we found good success in traveling around and being, you know, adding to what's out there already in regards to the few places that would you know, you could pull up to and get some good Belizean food. And now we're seeing them pop up everywhere. People have food trucks. And I've always wondered, so good. Like, what? And our culture is so diverse, and so many people eat that aren't Belizean love Belizean food.
0: Exactly.
1: Why isn't there more of a presence of us in that world? But I'm seeing it now, and it's wonderful. But you know, you got to be careful what you wish for. Because like he said in the offset, all Belizean food is not good Belizean food. So first of all, I don't think that your only experience of Belizean food should be at the restaurants, even though I have to say there's so many of them out there that chef's kiss. You couldn't get it no better if your granny was making it, but you're not going to have nothing to compare it to. So if you have a good friend, you got to be careful with those too, because some people, I've seen some things online and I've heard some things.
0: Even some relatives. Especially when you know what they used to, how they used to cook, and all of a sudden now that they've gotten older and they're like, you fell off.
1: Yeah, for real. So you be careful who you get it from. You know, come back and ask us.
0: Exactly.
1: Yeah, contact us.
0: Our taste buds are very beautifully palatable. Anyway.
1: So, yeah. But and when you go to Belize and you have the eco tourist experience, you're going to get, you know, chutney, mango this, chutney and this. You want to get authentic Belizean food.
0: All these fusions and everything. I mean, that's great and whatnot.
1: It's not a reflection. It feels like we're running away from who we are and what we, you know, what we've come from when we do that. Then there's some people out there who just want to change things because they can, or because, you know, it's
0: they need to come into the 21st century, or they need to try new things and you know what introduce Belize to other different tastes and flavors or whatnot. It's like
1: I think we have enough.
0: I think we have it the best.
1: That's got us through all this.
0: Yeah, right. Exactly. It's like
1: deliciously so.
0: Especially when this is something that really bothers me. It really bothers me. It bothers me when, like, here we are. We'll go to what we considered a Belizean restaurant, food truck, whatever the case is, and we'll be giving a review, and people will be like, "Oh, that's nice." And I've said this before. But let somebody else of another culture or
1: these Belizean oxtails. Now they want to believe it. We're Belizean, and we told y'all that those oxtails were. Oh, I'm sorry. Am I allowed to say that? Okay, sorry.
0: No, you're not.
1: Oh, sorry.
0: Anyway,
1: give me boo boo. It tastes like boo boo.
0: Yeah.
1: I'm sorry.
0: Anyway. Pause.
1: Like
0: that.
1: Any of you out there who, and you guys know who I'm talking about, who go eat, whether it's somebody's house, usually that doesn't happen at somebody's house. You go to a restaurant and they give you a chop up oxtail, run. But you
0: give
1: know
0: it
1: what?
0: Back. Put it in your plastic bags or your containers and just hide it away.
1: I used to see, like, I wonder why there were so many taco stands or so many, you know, Chinese food places, like, in close proximity to each other. But now that I've been on my journey outside the home to find, you know, Belize everywhere in any way, in this specific way, food talking about, because I should have known from my own experience, I don't eat everybody coconut tart or everybody meat pie. We have different places of the plethora of well-established Belizean restaurants in California, or in LA rather, I'm sorry, not California, but in the LA area, that We don't eat their panadas. We get panadas over here,
0: and we'll travel over across town from one place to another. Or whatever. Not to say that you're gonna be like, okay, we're gonna get panadas over here right now. Another 15 minutes, we're gonna drive. No, we're gonna be like,
1: I don't know.
0: No. But come on now. If we're gonna go get, like, for instance, if we're gonna get like oxtail or something like that, there's just gonna be like one central area that we're going to actually go to. Correct. Correct.
1: We have to throw that in there. Going to Little Belize.
0: Correct. But we're not going to be,
1: we might as well have their panadas. No, I refuse.
0: If we're going to have a day and we're like, hey, y'all, I feel for some panadas, we know where we're going.
1: Yes. And you're right. We could say it. Tracy's got the bomb panadas. It's worth the wait. They only serve it like Thursday through Saturday or the other way.
0: From 1:30 to 5.
1: Yes. So if you're in LA.
0: You can't try to go in there and order a stand at 12 o'clock and be like, yeah, I'm going to put in my own. Yeah, good luck. Take no orders.
1: Good luck. So their panadas is good. Very, very good.
0: And they know.
1: And that's why they have that, you know, that sale, that time. But anyway, I digress as usual.
0: Her earlier flub has me get flustered. But anyway, it's just like, yeah, exactly. That has to be beeped out. Bleeped out. Anyway, it's just the whole thought of... Again, that I don't, I guess I I guess I don't appreciate the fact that people will not value the opinion of an actual Belizean. Mm-hmm. And maybe it's because they feel like, oh, well, they're biased or whatever the case is. It's like, no, when you have a Belizean or just a person that is from that culture that is willing to say, oh, well, I've gone to multiple places and this place is good or that place is good or what they're serving, these octails are such and such or whatever. I can't really be, I guess, mad really or upset because, you know, not everybody is going to just trust the word of anybody.
1: But that's, listen, one thing. I really, really think, and this is a topic that we can go on and on about, you know, this time around or other times that we speak of it. It speaks to the self-deprecating attitude that a lot of, you know, some people, I'm not just picking on the Belizean culture, but I can because I am Belizean. We hate on ourselves. You know, the things that we've taken for granted or think are not important or think are something to be embarrassed or shameful about, we downplay it. And sometimes that is the opinion of fellow Belizeans. Okay, we're Belizeans. We're united. But we don't know she, or we don't eat for she this, or she this, or she. Like, someone was talking to me. I'm not going to say who. Anyway, I was saying that I want to go, huh?
0: Tasmanian.
1: How you? Yes. Yes. And she was just like, oh, when you go to Belize, because I was telling her about that I had a wonderful experience when I went to PG. Oh, no, go to PG. That's where they, oh, where are you? Ah, witches live there. And I'm like, what are you talking about? You were born there. You spent the first half of your life there. Why are you saying that? Maybe it's ignorance. Maybe it's something that she heard, because I don't think it's anything she experienced. But why would you deter me? Like, Belize as a whole, I think, like, you know, if you're from this district, like, I was listening to, again, like I said, to the Fry Jack podcast, and they're saying, like, there's so many things that make it where you can't claim that you're Belizean. Like, if you ask somebody, like, you always be trying to test them. If somebody tells you Belizean,
0: I'm from Bellamy.
1: Well,
0: I'm from,
1: yeah, they
0: what
1: said,
0: street you lived on.
1: They said,
0: are you a true Belizean?
1: That it, right, that if you just say, oh, we're from the city, that's like a lame ass, excuse me, a lame answer. That doesn't make you Belizean. We have to further probe you and ask you more questions.
0: What do you put in your panades?
1: I know. Oh, you used canned tuna. No, you have to fry
0: your fish.
1: But you know, I think it's the self-hatred that we're gonna, like, you know, crabs in a barrel that other cultures experience, that some of us are like that. We like to gatekeep, and we are distrustful of other Belizeans, which is so weird to me. Like, oh, like, you, I'll go home and be like, oh, mommy, I found a classmate, she's Belizean.
0: Who's that?
1: Wait for she my name. Who's their family? You know what I mean? Like, why can't we just say, oh, that's nice, did you find out who her family was? No, but we know that she doesn't use fresh fish in her panadas, so she's not okay.
0: And then, of course, you have conversations with, you find out from relatives or just cousins.
2: And I mean, these are still cousins, relatives, cousins. Brother.
0: No, I know, but I'm just saying.
2: You said it like cousins are not relatives.
0: Whatever. Sorry. But, you know, this cousin over here is like, oh, I don't know. Like you said, I don't know she. who the Fshima? You know, the what? What part of Belize is she from? You know, all of that.
1: Oh, we don't know she. That's the biggest thing. We don't know she.
0: Yeah. Just the food, though, you know, it's exciting to always see a new place pop up. You know, I already said what I said about, you know, all Belizean food is not good Belizean food. I know I'm going to say something very, very controversial by saying what I'm about to say, but sometimes you could actually look at a picture of something and be like, I'm not
1: no good
0: eating that.
1: That no good.
0: I'm like, look at that potato salad. It looks runny.
1: You know what? And also, I hate people, and those of you who hear me and who do this, it's just, I hate you. Put mixed vegetables in our potato salad. How dare you? I mean, I don't even like peas, but I know peas and carrots go in
0: don't
1: our
0: go
1: potato salad.
0: Put corn and
1: the, no, they just get the
0: French,
1: lazy.
0: What do you call it? The green beans.
1: Yeah,
0: and
1: how
0: all
1: dare
0: that.
1: You?
0: Just dump everything.
1: Ugh. How dare you?
0: Veg all.
1: And I almost want to say, if you don't season your meat for Sunday, for on Saturday night, and cut up your vegetables on it and mix in your Ricardo and put it in the refrigerator. I don't know if I want to eat your stewed chicken on Sunday.
0: Well,
1: I don't want to eat your 1-2-3 if you just seasoned your chicken this morning.
0: Because, you know, the seasoning has to work into the meat. Into
1: that's
0: the,
1: just what I saw my granny do.
0: Membranes all the way to the bone. Because sometimes, I'm sorry if y'all don't know, even down to the bone. That's why Belizeans at times, and maybe some other cultures, maybe like Jamaican,
1: chew up the bone,
0: or they will suck. And you'd be like, dang, can you put down the bone,
1: No,
0: please?
1: But then while they're doing it, they're preaching to you how good the marrow is for you. Like our mother, she's a bone chewing Belizean. She'll have little gray piles of powder in her plate if you leave it up to her.
0: I still stand on, I'm putting myself out there and I'm throwing myself on the bus. I don't care. I need to be in an oxtail eating contest.
1: How are you throwing yourself under the bus? Because I think that somebody out there should set that up.
0: I think they should. I really do. Because
1: but see, this is the thing.
0: I ain't trying to play.
1: And suck out every membrane.
0: It will be white when it's done.
1: And you know what? I love that. And I can't go somewhere where I feel like ashamed, where I can't pick up my oxtail bone and suck the grizzle off the
0: top. What happened when you went to Minnesota?
1: Remember that? Yes, I do. Yes. There was no shame. I'm just saying. I've seen people like, and being in a restaurant or a setting, they're like, oh, I can, you know, they're going to see us. Yeah.
0: Please, I'm picking up the whole thing with my fingers and everything like that.
1: You're going to hear sucking noises. Yes.
0: They're
1: going to
0: be like, ooh.
1: What's going on over there?
0: Yeah, none of your business.
1: We'll have what he's having.
0: I don't care. If it's good. And it's a true oxtail. I'm sorry, we're used to oxtail a certain type of way, not no cut up in three pieces or whatever, or sliced so that you could try to get the most from the oxtail and still want to actually charge somebody a certain dollar amount or whatever. Now, are you kidding me? No. No, that's unacceptable. Unacceptable. We haven't really strayed far from the topic, but I think we want to get more into about just, you know, Belize. And not even so much the history. It's just about what's going on. There are so many different activities and things that are happening in this particular month. I don't understand. I'm not confused by it. I'm surprised. I'm excited about it because this is the most that I've seen so much activity around with Belize involved.
1: And maybe that's because, you know, where we're located. You may be, listener, somewhere else where you're always seeing activity. There's like a specified Belizean community, and that's one of the things that I'm fighting and advocating for with people that I meet. And, you know, I'm learning the process. But every culture, and no shade to any culture, the Asian community, the Little Havana, Little Belize, not Little Belize, Little Belize is the name of a restaurant.
0: Even like but, Olvera Street.
1: Little Armenia, Little Ethiopia, everybody, that's all true. These cultures are represented. And when you know you pass that
0: sign,
1: you're going to go into this area and you're going to find Little all Belize. Things, you know, culturally related to. So I was talking to my babe and we were like, how do you know something's Chinese? How do you know something is Japanese? How do you know something is Latin or Hispanic? There are certain things that you can identify, but what is Belize? And when I ask that question of people, I get the stupidest response. Like, I'm going to give an example of, you know, even though, you know, we are Belizean, we have two Belizean parents, we've been to Belize, we are born here. My siblings and I are the first generation of Belizeans here, but we have, you know, cousins and stuff that we're taught to look up to and taught by, I mean by that saying, oh, they brag about, oh, so-and-so gone to college and this, that, and gone to this many farm and stand at this, and, you know, so you're like, that's exciting. Like, you're looking forward to, like, wow, you know, they've got something on us that we don't have, and I want to learn from them. So my uncle brings a specific cousin and brings her around, and he's bragging about her, how educated she is and how many universities she's been to in Belize, and he's just bringing her here to the States. And I, so me being the Belize head that I've always been, I was still in school, and I said, tell me, cousin, tell me something about, you know, about Belize. This fool gonna say, well, when we have the festival and things, somebody badly picnic and say hip hip hooray or batty gray. I looked at her like,
0: is that what you learned?
1: No, like for real. Like, I thought that was just gonna be the beginning. Like, that was just a little funny thing. She liked her icebreaker or something to tell me. Like, she was gonna say, but then
0: that's
1: say,
0: a defining moment.
1: The importance of, you know, that event or what the St. George's Key is. You know, that's what she should have been explaining to me, because even though I have Belizean parents and they did not come here and get, you know, Americanized, there are certain things that they, you know, felt like, well, our kids aren't in Belize, they don't have to know that, which
0: they're,
1: I think,
0: never
1: is sad.
0: Go.
1: Right,
0: they literally said that.
1: Yeah, so anyway, I just,
0: it's not a knock on the parents or anything like that. It's
1: just
0: kind of telling you more about the whole, you know, at times culture within Belize. And there's, see, this is a food podcast. This is a food, not food podcast. This is a food radio show. soon to be podcast or further. But you know, that topic, I think, you know, there are other things that there are topics like that that need to be carried over into another podcast type show type thing or whatever. And that may actually be the case,
1: yes.
0: You know, because, you know, this is a food show, and we talk about food and, you know, community and whatnot. So I think we need to get back to that, because that's just me. I almost steer that away. That was my fault too.
1: Yes, I'm sorry, brother.
0: No, it was totally me. You know, but I really feel like when it comes down to the food for Belize. And this, I'm sorry, it's stuck in my head and I can't get past it. You know, I mean, okay, so I'm throwing somebody under the bus. I just recently had a relative's fried jack. And I was so disappointed. That's why I was like, you know, when you get older, maybe kind of, it's important probably for you to carry that, for you to introduce maybe your children, the people that are interested in maybe cooking, or you see them interested in cooking, and be like, hey, well, why don't we make fried jack or something like that?
1: Fried jack was crumbly.
0: Fried jack is supposed to be smooth, not, you know, and buttery, not crumbly and oily.
1: I was breaking it off like a cookie.
0: It was worse than crumble cookies. Anyway, and if you know about crumble cookies, you know about crumble. You know about crumble fried jack.
1: Have you ever heard of such a thing?
0: No, right, exactly.
1: Crumble fried jack.
0: Crumble fried jack.
1: Oh, give me my next one. I didn't crumble up fried jack.
0: Yeah. This is gonna be a bad show. In the sense of, yeah, we are
1: off topic.
0: No, it's not really off topic. It's about food. It's
1: okay.
0: Just
1: about crumble up fried jack.
0: Well, kind of crumble up fried jack. All Belizean food is not always good Belizean food. So,
1: you
0: and
1: know,
0: even it might be even your own relative, but you know, I.
1: You know how they have that internet, like trend where you go, you listen and you, we listen and we don't judge.
0: Yeah.
1: Oh, we judging over here. We judging.
0: Well, yeah, today. Judgment is definitely being thrown around in
1: yeah,
0: all
1: some of you may
0: fashions.
1: Say, oh, you're talking about other people's fried jack. And that. Yes, we Norfolk fried jack.
0: Yeah.
1: You know, I don't put my mouth on nobody's stuff, but if it's nasty, it's nasty. And or if it's not what I'm used to, or if it's not my cup of tea, how I like it. Like, okay, I used to think that it was weird that at Pelican they didn't poke the fried jack. I mean, the Johnny cake, because that's what I grew up seeing. But that does not change how delicious it is.
0: Do you
1: so
0: have
1: like,
0: any more, though?
1: Yes, I do.
0: You better have.
1: I saved you two of them.
0: Okay, good. Because, yeah, I need something.
1: Yes.
0: Right.
1: I don't know if I should give it to you before the show.
0: No.
1: Okay.
0: Because, yeah, no. I wouldn't have been able to set up. Anyway. So, I mean, when it comes down to when folks are doing their best, or when they want to try to do their big one. Oh, oh yeah, I'm gonna cook for you, I'm gonna do this and do that or whatever. I'm like, okay, that's great, you know. Mm-hmm. Yeah. It's very interesting to me when it is, oh well, I know how to make fried jack, I know how to do this. We go to restaurants, oh, this fried jack is delicious, mm-hmm. this is this and whatever, and blah blah blah blah blah. It's like, as much as you talk about, you know how fried jack is supposed to be made, taste, etc., you go off and make this? Are you kidding me?
1: But maybe.
0: What?
1: No. Go ahead, brother.
0: No.
1: I'm being nice.
0: Anyway.
1: Karma's real.
0: Oh, wow.
1: But karma's gonna come to you for giving people crumbly fried jack.
0: Yeah.
1: I'm afraid to know what the Johnny cake is like. But see, let me tell you. Let's throw somebody else under the bus with a crumbly, ill misshapen fried jack.
0: Oh.
1: Remember?
0: Oh, no.
1: Mm.
0: Oh, no.
1: Yeah, remember? I thank the Lord I wasn't there.
0: Yeah, exactly.
1: And then I show up and it's like, she knows how to do everything.
0: Well.
1: Hey, what can I say? I was actually paying attention.
0: Mm-hmm.
1: You know.
0: Do you really know
1: what I'm talking
0: yes,
1: about?
0: Yes, I do.
1: Okay.
0: Hello.
1: You was there. You had
0: Airbnb.
1: You there. Yes.
0: Mm-hmm.
1: Yeah, you had to
0: wake up
1: there.
0: In the morning.
1: And she's just in there like, this is what I do. I'm gonna put my hands in some dough.
0: I can't.
1: Disgusting.
0: Not all Belizean food is good.
1: Don't let nobody say, I'm Belizean, I'll make you some.
0: Mm-hmm.
1: Mm-mm. Ask them their crime. It's not going to be rude or anything. Oh, who taught you how to make that?
0: Mm-hmm.
1: Ask. There's nothing wrong with it.
0: And if they tell you, yes, this nice.
1: I've been around people. I've been around my aunt. My aunt had a restaurant that has nothing to do. You didn't say I helped in my aunt's
0: right.
1: restaurant. Because, I mean, that doesn't mean anything either. You could have been a cashier, but like.
0: You actually have to be behind in the kitchen. In the back of the house is what they refer to it as. You have to be back of the house. I mean, which I admit, I'm glad that, yes, we had a relative that had a restaurant,
1: mm-hmm.
0: aunt. And the fact that
1: she's had several restaurants.
0: Has she?
1: Yeah.
0: Okay, well, anyway, one that I don't know of, 108th
1: mm-hmm.
0: and... What is it?
1: I think it was Western, bro. Everything having to do with the blues people.
0: Yeah,
1: Western.
0: She actually said, what do you know about cleaning chicken or whatever? Mm-hmm. I was like,
1: She didn't know that she could get me back there to mash Johnny cake. Like, it's like, you taught your kids. That's your brother. Like, why wouldn't he teach us? Why wouldn't we know?
0: Right, exactly.
1: They thought so little of our mom that they're just like,

0: and then she'd swing their necks around and, you know, because fresh chicken that's just raised, and it tastes so different than, you know, the packaged chicken that, you know, went through the whole process. Very, I don't understand why. It's such a different flavor.
1: But it's just, it's a lot of work, and I think a lot of times for Belizeans or anyone feels like it is, it's just too much work. I just go get them to the store and go get it or whatnot.
0: Oh, and then when it comes to food too, another thing that I found among some Belizeans is they want to ridicule you if you don't eat something. Like, okay, someone told me that they don't eat tripe. That they don't eat tripe. I'm like, no, that's what's in Menudo. Like, well, that's Mexican culture. We're talking about Belizean culture. I said, but there's other instances. Like, no, that's what that is. I didn't know. I just knew that it tastes good. Oh, that's a cow stomach. Yeah, but y'all eat chitlins. You know, like, I don't know how to. Oh, they're like, oh, I would never eat an oxtail. The tail of an ox. And there are no ox. Yes, there are. And yes, their tails are delicious.
1: Correct.
0: You're not trying to eat them or trying something new, but you'll eat where the poop goes and rests. So, hey, you know.
1: You're being nasty.
0: Hey, I didn't say the other word.
1: No, you didn't, thankfully. Again.
0: But, you know, so like some Belizeans will hate on you, or like, you're not real Belizean if you don't eat panadas. Well,
1: or garnacha, or the whole garnacha thing with ketchup.
0: If you put, if you don't put ketchup on your garnachas, you're not a real Belizean. The meat doesn't go on your garnachas. Well, we like our garnachas to have a little substance. If you are a vegetarian and all you want is the beans and the cabbage and the onion sauce and the cheese, then you can have that. But we over here, we gonna put a little meat on it. We're not gonna say that that's authentically what Belizean, you know, how Belizeans prepare garnachas. I could tell you what's, you know, traditionally on it, and it's not meat, but we put meat on ours.
1: Exactly,
0: because it's supposed to be a meal. You can't sell somebody some $2 for $10 and think it's gonna be a snack. They gotta be satisfied so they'll come back.
1: And that guy, they're definitely gonna look at you and be like, for this? Really?
0: You don't eat oxtail, you know that. You can be Belizean. Mm-hmm. You don't eat, I love tamales, but I'm always unfortunate where the tamales is so hot, like spicy, and also conchs. I love conchs, but
1: they put it with spice.
0: Yeah, they do.
1: Put that heat up in there. I think
0: those are the things that drive me to learn how to do certain things.
1: Yeah, well.
0: Myself.
1: True. I think it's important for us to kind of like also talk about, you know, Belize just as a culture. And because we, as I mentioned before, about right now, for whatever reason, and like you said, maybe I've paid attention to it because I'm here in the Los Angeles area now. And before, it was never like when I was in, you know, in Minnesota, or that. It wasn't so much focus on Belize or Belizeans or whatever, which I get that. I get it. Now that I'm, I'll say, back home, I just feel as overall, as a whole, the focus on Belize is so much greater. One of the things that I've noted is there's the, I didn't know what this meant before. I heard it talked about so many times before, but it was it always excluded Belize, CARICOM.
0: Mm-hmm.
1: Oh, we're part of CARICOM. CARICOM, you know, it was like Trinidad and Tobago, Barbados, someplace else, and like, oh, Virgin Islands, and something else. I think it was just all because it was all, what is it, you know, they were all islands, or, you know, folks were
0: considered, what, you know, it being what is considered the Caribbean,
1: right? And that, you know, it, but then, you know, now with Belize being a part of CARICOM, and that's just recently, that's not, it's not like, oh, this has been something that is, that they've been a part of for some time.
0: It says this. It's that it's for Belizeans. CARICOM represents a vital bridge. Now, why is that so vital? A vital bridge of identity, regional security. I think it's more about the security, about being included in something, not just being out there like, okay,
1: a small little nation.
0: I think that they share that they were all, you know, once British owned, and now they've kind of, you know, got their thing together, and now they, you know, there's this like a strength in numbers type thing, but

0: often school bullies because we're not located anywhere near them.
1: Or on the water.
0: It says practical, but I don't think that that's what it is. It says that it anchors Belize as the Anglophone Caribbean despite its geographic location in Central America. And you say despite its part of who Belize is with the people who from the Yucatan community and Maya and Quechi and the refugees who look for asylum from El Salvador and Guatemala in Belize. Belize is more than
1: This is our on-site historian. Keep going.
0: You know, it's more than just, I mean, maybe there's some cultural significance and cultural identity, but we also have much of that within the country that we seem to be looking past and like trying to make the fact that, oh, well, we're part of CARICOM, but we're in Central America and we're the only ones. Like, big up yourself for something else. That's
1: right
0: more
1: than
0: that. You know, I understand that there's a bridge of cultural similarities or cultural, you know, I say this.
1: Well, people
0: took Africans and put them everywhere.
1: Yeah,
0: so you're going to find in China, in here, in there, everywhere, and it's going to be part of the culture that they brought with them. And so we have so much of that, and why are we denying one part or some parts and then not others? So desperate to be a part of the Caribbean community. Why? Because they treat us so good?
1: No. Let's consider some more of that information. Cultural identity and belonging, you know, bridge to the Caribbean. Though, you know, they're located in the mainland of Central America, Belize defines much of its national and cultural identity through its deep ties to the Caribbean. So the conversation has been out there about, oh, well, you all aren't part of the Caribbean. You know, oh, you're on the mainland. Yeah, that's not part of the Caribbean. You know, you have to be, you know, your country or whatever has to be surrounded by water.
0: Let's not deny that there is some cultural continuity. There's some shared culture, some shared heritage, but to me, and the things that they're saying, and saying that CARICOM is like an asset, or being a part of it is an asset. It talks about being the only English speaking, that we have English as, you know, our characteristic that locks us in with the rest of the Caribbean nations. But why not look at the uniqueness? Because that's what I tell people. It was one of the first things I tell people. I said, Belize, because they're like, where is Belize? And I say, it's in Central America. First of all, they say, oh, you're an island gal. Mm-hmm. No, Belize is not an island. So let's get that straight. And then, you know, Belize is located in Central America, and it's the only English-speaking country in the whole place. And that's something to be, you know, proud of. Not like, who can we have some, oh, they speak English in Jamaica, let's bond ourselves with them. But I know it's more than that, but I think that now in this day and age, it has to be more. You know, yes, we have Afro-descendant culture that we share with the Caribbean, but then what about the other part of the Maya and the Quechi culture? How can we not be affected by what's surrounding us? We're surrounded by Mexico, so the closer you get to the Mexican border, even though it's Belize, it's going to be some similarities, some language differences. You get closer to the Guatemalan border, people who live close to the Guatemalan border, as opposed to living on the coast of the Caribbean Sea of Belize, they're going to have some cultural differences, some food differences, because based on where they're located, you know, I'm sure that there's parts of Belize where they don't have access to a certain kind of food, because, you know, it's for this region, or if it's common to this region, or if you find it somewhere else, it's maybe a little more expensive because it came from somewhere else. Like, why are we not focusing on the things that make us the same instead of focusing on the things that make us different and making us cleave to somewhere else where we really are not equally represented?
1: But then what about how we're treated, though? You know, whether when it comes down to the different types of foods, I'll say food in this, and as you said, oftentimes I will use Guatemala as an example. You and sister, as Garnacha girls, have experienced that, where, you know, you're like, oh, you know, someone's like, oh, you guys have garnachas, or and they taste it. And remember, you even said that one guy, he was from Guatemala or whatever, and was like,
0: oh, we filmed him.
1: This reminds me of home.
0: Yeah, like, you know, he bought a garnaches from us right out there on the corner, and he was eating it, and we were videotaping him, and he, Chantal was like, you know, what do you think? What do you feel? And he said, it feels like home. It tastes like home.
1: But then some folks feel like because we are a different nation, country, whatever, culture, that they want to, oh, well, it's not the same thing. It's not the food. No, the flavors are different. Or I don't know. I think I'm probably just rambling on that part, but it's just the fact that there, fine, there's a swing of the pendulum of, yeah, we want to be, you know, part of this group, but then those same people are not accepting of the type of food or how it's being presented or etc. But then it's also the culture, you know, well, we don't do that over here, or we don't talk about like that over here. Well, does that make sense?
0: Yeah, it does. And don't get me wrong, the similarities, you know, the Afro-Caribbean, you know, experience is there, you know, and we do share that. But instead of banking on what we share with somebody else, you know, okay, let me say this. I don't not understand why Belize, you know, I feel attached itself or wanted to be a part of CARICOM. There is, you know, protection in numbers, in an educational system. You know, there's lots of political reasons why, too. I think that it opens up, like, you know, we're not going to, England's not going to be like, oh, you don't want to be our subjects anymore. We're not, you can't send your kids here to go to college. It opened up educational opportunities as being part of this group that exists there. I understand it, but use it for what it's worth, or be a part of it, but then also acknowledge where you are.
1: I mean, good point. Good point. I think, you know, I don't know. It was just something that I really wanted to kind of like bring out or mention about CARICOM and just the focus of Belize right now at this point.
0: It's been 52 years.
1: Yeah.
0: It's been 52. In 74 was when they joined CARICOM.
1: Yeah, but see, the problem is they weren't recognized. They were not, it was not something that, with all these other ones that were really prominent and everything like that. That's why, if you notice, and maybe you haven't noticed, when it came down to like Hispanic Heritage Month or whatever, and we see
0: we're
1: all
0: left
1: the
0: out of that
1: flags,
0: too.
1: Always left out.
0: We're
1: always
0: like the redheaded stepchild of
1: really.
0: The.
1: And we're like, dang, how come, you know, the Belize flag is not up there? Or
0: and I'll be asking them too.
1: I do too. You didn't go to that. To at Wells, I think I may have invited you or some. There was something at Wells.
0: I did go to Wells Fargo, and there was all these different foods, and Maricela was dressed in the traditional.
1: Yes.
0: Yeah.
1: Mm-hmm. But there was no Belize flag. No Belize flag. Wait a minute. Nope. Do you remember I did a display? But they asked me to do a display or something like that. And members distinctly, we were like, I wanted to put a Belize flag or something like that, or, you know, put that included on there.
0: Yeah.
1: And I remember that people were like, oh my God, Belize is part of something. Yes, Belize is part of that. And because they were asking, well, what flag is that? I'm familiar with this one and this one, but what flag is that? That's Belize.
0: People see our flag when we would be out selling our food, and they're like, oh, Haitian.
1: No.
0: Oh, sac passe coming to our table. I'm like, wrong country, boom.
1: Mm-mm.
0: Wrong country.
1: I'm excited for all the different activities, the festivals. I mean, because there's so much that's going on where we currently are. There's just so many different activities, and it's also being recognized, I gotta say, by some Hispanic folks too. There was something I shared with her, and maybe she's gonna look at that, maybe not, but clearly this flyer included Belize, but it was all in Spanish. And you know, oftentimes that's not something that, you know, I'll say I see, and it's important. I know it's important for us to see as people. Again, I've always said in my shows, it's not political. This whole black and brown thing with, you know, that other thing that's happening or had happened with Leimert Park or whatever. I know that within Belize culture, or at least within Belize, all shades, dark, light, brown, Hispanic, you know, all getting along. And I shouldn't say Hispanic, because I should just leave it at the shades, because they're all Belizean. They're all there in the same country and under that culture. And I don't feel that the hatred or the, like, there's a divisiveness or a division between these groups.
0: I think that ignorance has played a part in any you know, division from the past, of just not knowing. Like, no,
1: people are afraid.
0: People are afraid of what they don't know, right. and
1: they're gonna turn themselves away.
0: The stereotype just is the same thing about black people and white people. So the same thing can be said of, you know, people of Central America learning that Belize is part of their culture. And when they go, oh, you guys make empanadas, or oh, what's similar to that? Tamales. Oh, empanadas. Oh, you guys make tamales too? Oh, you guys put banana leaf? Oh, we do too. We know. We're Central American, so the Central American people.
1: Know you all did that.
0: Yeah, you know what I mean? So I think it's ignorance. And so that's why the movement that I'm trying to create, that I am creating, that I'm trying to become a part of, is making Belize as common as, when you think of France, you think of the Eiffel Tower, you think of French food, you think of Paris, you know, all of these things that come to mind. And the same thing about other places. All they say, and I'm not saying, discounting this too, the tourism in Belize, Blue Hole, diving, there's so much more that Belize has to offer, but it feels like Belize is ashamed of it. Like, let's not, you know, like, okay, when a guy told me, he came up to our table and told us, you guys aren't Belizean, you must have a relative who is Belizean or something. And I'm like, why are you saying that? Like, what gave you that indication? And he was like, Belize people don't look like you. And he goes to some website where he's planning his vacation, and it's just a whole bunch of Maya and Hispanic looking Belizeans. But that's what I'm saying, that's about us not loving each other. It's okay to show a dark skinned person. No, he wasn't black. He was white. And he told me. But I've had I've had black Americans, African Americans tell me, we're not Belizean too. Oh, you don't talk like this, or oh, you guys don't make this, or, you know, ignorance is what, my whole point of saying all of that is that ignorance is bliss. And that it's our job, in a way, if you don't want people to think ignorant-ish about you, then you present and stop allowing, because, you know, like, the same thing. Look, I saw a meme and I was very mad about it. It was like, you're dating a Belizean girl and her first meal she gives you is spaghetti. Like, it's saying POV, like, don't eat the spaghetti, because Belizean women will put their stuff in there and Obia you will put their spell on you. You know what I mean? Like, stupid stuff like that is what they show, instead of showing the different, you know, how much even unearthed still that there's Maya ruins and there's greatness, education, civilization, other people who tap into the resources of Belize, just like the Spanish did, you know, the logwood. Like, why aren't we tapping in to the rich resources that our country has? Like, if you go down a map and say, okay, this is what Californians look like, you'll get a general, you know,
1: right.
0: Look. and they'll probably be white, or even if it's black people, they're dressed a certain way, yes. They're doing a certain thing, and what represents the East Coast? What does that look like? Oh, it's one or two things. Belize has a plethora of things, and I think
2: multicultural.
0: Yes, it's so diverse. Like you could turn this way, you be in this district, then you're in this district. Garifuna is like this over here, but it's like this over here. There's a settlement town here. There's the historical this. There's all these different parts, and we're not exploiting them and sharing them to the world, where it could put Belize on the map. I sit here and I was listening to the guy who is the ambassador to Belize. He sounds like a fool. He's here. Oh. Andre something, oh. Brower or whatever.
1: Okay.
0: I want, when I leave this office, I want Belizeans to be, yeah, whatever. It's not going to be accomplished by him. It's going to be accomplished by us. Mm. And for people who are really interested and who want to know more than just what the negative things are. Like an educated Belizean to come tell me the most important thing about their country is hip hip hooray yo batigre, or oh, women will obey you, or I lived by a Belizean woman and she cast a spell on me, like, you know, stupid stuff. Or Belize people are loud, or Belize people, whatever you're gonna say, they're picky. So what? So are people of other cultures. Don't villainize, don't use the things that really make us stand out and make us different and diverse be the things that we use and allow people to use to villainize us.
1: I can't recall. I'm going to bring this back a little bit to that whole what makes us similar or just makes humanizes us. I can't recall if Anthony Bourdain had ever gone to Belize. I'd have to go back and look and maybe try to find and research if he's ever done that and find out what foods he's eaten or he's had. Because, again, you know, even as much as I don't like it, that's only when people seem to get interested in a particular type of cuisine is if, I'm just going to say it, this, I've said it in the past in my shows, that when a white person goes and kind of says, oh yeah, I've tasted this or I've tasted that. Ooh, along that lines, please remind me to keep my thought in the reference to that, but I can't recall if he's ever done that. Has he gone there and had hudud? Has he had?
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4: Hello, and welcome to the podcast. 825 Arts is an art center serving Frogtown and Rondo that builds community power through the arts. We're here to spotlight some local art, celebrate some community happenings, and look forward to more good times in the neighborhood. This week, I'm your host, Sarah Smith. I'm the accessibility coordinator at 825 Arts, and I do a lot of other shenanigans at 825 too. My wonderful co-host is...
5: Hi, I'm Zach. I'm the new Minecraft coordinator at 825.
4: Zach, what kind of art have you been engaging with this week?
5: So I've been reading a lot of poetry lately. I've been really big into reading Ada Limón's, like, whole, just, I guess, poetry library.
4: Nice. I think I know that name. What kind of poetry?
5: She does, like, kind of, like, it's kind of hard to describe. She does a lot of stuff with, like, memory and, like, nature. One of her works is Now I Strikes in the River is one of them, and The Carrying. And there's a third one that I'm not gonna try because I don't think I remember it off the top of my head, but they're all really good. I recommend checking out her work.
4: I shall have to.
5: So then what art have you been engaging with this week, Sarah?
4: Lots. I'm a little bit homesick lately. I moved out of the Twin Cities and have been kind of like trying to find more fun ways to connect. And so I've been kind of hunting through different art recommendations from friends from the cities to like connect. And somebody actually gave me a really lovely book called Monk and Robot by Becky Chambers. It's a, like, two books crammed into one. I read it in like 3 hours and it was absolutely delightful. A really great read for anyone who is looking to listen to a robot anthropologist go on a road trip with a monk having a quarter-life crisis. Just really, really fun.
5: definitely would be super interesting to me. And I think that author sounds familiar to me. I will have to check my TBR to see if she's already on there.
4: Worth checking, because before the friend gave it to me, I was 106th in line at my local library on a hold. Well then, shall we jump into it?
5: The Frogtown Arts Festival is just 1 week away as you're listening to this, and we are so excited to chat with you about it. We've got an interview with one of the festival organizers coming up later, but right now we want to talk a little bit about the fest itself, what you can expect, and what we're most excited about. So, Sarah, you've been working with 825 for about 5 years now. What is the festival?
4: So, the festival is this very long-running, like, I think we're on our 15th or 16th festival now. Long-running neighborhood festival celebrating art and culture in Frogtown and Rondo in order to kind of celebrate the folks who are already in the neighborhood, celebrate the immigrant culture of the neighborhood, and kind of express the core belief that this is our place, and you can do development in Frogtown without displacing our neighborhood.
5: Okay, so when someone goes to the festival, what can they expect to see there?
4: So much. The festival this year is huge. Expanding from, in past years, it's just been like one block, or even sometimes just one lot on Victoria and University. This year, we're taking over from Victoria all the way to Grotto. So from homie Mexican restaurant to Chart Mountain. And you can see over a dozen different performers. There's going to be an MC cypher. There'll be main stage performers just absolutely rocking it. You can see some awesome community conversations with local groups like New School of Pan-Africanism, who will be doing those conversations inside of Demira. Of course, incredible local food. All our local restaurants have agreed to stay open, so you can get a bite to eat literally all down University. And I mentioned the vendor market, right?
5: I don't know. You can talk a little more about it, I think.
4: Well, the vendor market is incredible. We're talking, again, dozens of awesome artists bringing their best from the neighborhood to sell work. It's one of my favorite places to get art that is locally made and just absolutely off the walls cool. Some of my favorite artists are going to be there. Also, if you like our artist members or are one of our artist members will be taking over the actual building of A25 and getting to just go nuts. Everything I've heard from them is like they're gonna be doing free portraits for people. They're going to have an art vending machine. They're gonna be making beeswax wraps. Like, no matter where you go, there's going to be an activity to do. And that also includes a kid zone with a bouncy house for the little ones. So, bring your family, bring your friends. We're gonna go absolutely off the wall.
5: That all sounds super cool and super awesome. But for you personally, Sarah, what are you most excited to see at the festival?
4: It's such a tough choice, but I think I'm most excited this year about the community conversations, particularly just getting to sit in on those panels and hear people's thoughts, hear all of these different perspectives, and really get engaged with things.
5: And what part are you playing in the festival?
4: So because I'm our accessibility coordinator, I am working on the access part of the festival, making sure our ASL coordinators are ready to go at different parts of the fest. Those are provided by our wonderful friends at Minnesota Deaf Muslims. And I'll also be doing things like making sure that the whole festival is traversable for anyone with a mobility aid, from designating and sharing the location of accessible parking, to making sure that the terrain is managed, to making sure that we've got a running first aid and accessibility station where we can answer all your questions. I'm also helping out with wayfinding, so posters, directions, and maps, making sure people know where to go.
5: Okay, awesome. Well, thank you for all your hard work, Sarah. Now, this is my favorite question. It's the most important question to me. What food are you most excited to try at the festival?
4: It's such a tough choice because, you know, we've got Life Juices, we've got Homie, we've got Demira, we've got a Shama Deli, and the crown jewel, though, the crown jewel that I'm most excited about is JT's Barbecue. JTiana every year brings her A game, and I am stunned every year. I don't think I've ever seen her have to bring food home. Like, sells out so fast. particularly a couple years ago, and I think actually that this has been available every year. There has been a barbecue mac and cheese that I literally have dreams about. It is so gorgeous, so excellent, and now that I've said it on the radio, everybody's gonna come and get it before I can. But you know what? What sharing is, and that's what being a neighbor is. But yeah, that's what I'm excited about, is JTiana's barbecue.
5: That sounds delicious. I'm definitely starting to feel really hungry right now. Okay, now for our listeners, how can people get involved with the festival?
4: Well, aside from just attending September 19th from 2 to 9 p.m., you can go to frogtownaf.org and click the volunteer button. That'll lead you to a list of available shifts and get you engaged and ready to go for festival day. We have lots of volunteer shifts open, whether you're looking to haul around a bunch of heavy stuff and help us set up, or whether you just want to hang out and talk to people about the festival and hand them a brochure.
5: The Frogtown Arts Festival is made possible by Metro Transit and the Minnesota State Arts Board, as well as funded in part by the Minnesota Humanities Center, with money from the Arts and Cultural Heritage Fund, which was created with the vote of the people of Minnesota on November 4th, 2008. This year's festival features free transit on Metro Transit. 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
2: Have you ever been in love?

Truthfully, the best of me is now shaking hands with my worst. The duality of my being mends pain with rhythm, and I construct songs not to run, but to remember all I have grown properly and failed to be. A soldier in a sick army, conflicted by memories of old beautiful black. Dreams I dare chase down sidewalks littered with points of junky blues and bad notes in front of good homes. Daddy crescendoed me, and mama, she sang my heartbeat strong as I became the beautiful new black. But time is unraveled. A wise man, he never breaks the mirror that reflects his ugliness, but he transforms himself into a better reflection despite they. Who put this here? Who put me in my way? So today's the day. There's no looking back or shortcuts to the light. There's only one way to find the weed that God had gave, and that's war. The great giver of liberty and pain. Resolution of conflict between who my heart says I am and what I've become. Only way to it is through it. Let no weapon formed prosper on this journey to the light.

0: Welcome back! You just heard Journey to the Light by Raw Spirit, and before that, you heard Lo-Fi 7 by Orko Elohim, who you can find on Bandcamp at Orko Elohim, that's O-R-K-O-E-L-O-H-E-I-M, .bandcamp.com. Like what you heard? You can catch both of these artists at the Frogtown Arts Fest. Once again, that's September 19th from 2 to 9 p.m. Now, it's time to hear about a couple things that are happening at 825, along with a quick recap of some cool events you might have missed. First off, I want to say a huge thank you to everybody who came out for the 825 Arts birthday party. August 25th, we gathered to celebrate our second birthday and to raise funds for our continued work in the neighborhood. And with your help, we raised over $14,000. It was so, so awesome to see our neighbors, artists, friends, and so, so many others gather for art, a fundraising session, Minecraft station, and a special performance by Theater Tuesday, plus a whole lot more if you were there. We also got to enjoy a ton of really great food from our diverse block, so a huge shout out to our neighboring restaurants Demera, Homie, A La Francais, IFA, Lucky Restaurant, Best Steakhouse, Basil Cafe, and Hook's Fish and Chicken, who all brought a little bit of flavor to the night. If you're in the neighborhood, make sure to stop by. They're all incredible local restaurants that could use your love. I also want to say a quick thank you to our incredible MCs, Joy Dolo and Dantes Ha. And I want to note that after their incredible performance, and I do mean incredible, it was genuinely adorable, Theater Tuesdays is now on hiatus until October, so keep your eyes open for updates and your ears out for any conversation while they're on break, because when they come back, they're going to come back with a boom.
1: Now, this past Labor Day weekend, we had another awesome event, our back-to-school block party. We had over 100 local kids come and get some fresh hairdos, get new supplies like backpacks, get some clothing, and of course, free food. I was also there in person, and I can say it was so, so, so much fun. And as the Minecraft coordinator, we had a bunch of kids come up and play Minecraft, and that was really awesome. Got to meet some new fresh faces. And to all of our students out there, we hope your school year starts off great.
0: Speaking of the Minecraft station, Minecraft is now in full swing for autumn. So every Monday from 4 to 5:30, and every Saturday from 2 to 4, you can come build and play while sharing your thoughts on theme days, competitions, and more. The next Minecraft After School days are September 14th, 21st, and 28th. And the next Saturday open hours are September 26th and October 3rd. If you're worried about those being kind of sparse compared to the Saturdays, don't fret. We'll be in the kids zone at Frogtown Arts Fest, too. So, catch us there on the 19th. I also want to note that on September 21st, we're doing a special etiquette training for our youth moderators, so that they can learn to participate in judgings and help out more in the server. So, if you're looking for a young leader opportunity, that's an excellent option.
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0: That's one of my favorites. Super spooky. Can you let folks know what's a good email to ask for a fee waiver at?
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0: Excellent. All right. Then that leads us to our artist membership program. 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If you wish that arts organizations in the Twin Cities were more accessible, do we have an opportunity for you? We are doing access work this year, and we really, really need feedback from our neighbors. We've got a short survey that will run all summer that we are using to develop new access guidelines at 825. You can fill it out at tinyurl.com/access825survey. Once more, that's tinyurl.com/access825survey. 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If you are interested, please email access@825arts.org to get involved. Or, if you fill out the survey, mark in there. There's an option.
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0: 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Now, if you're looking for just a normal rental, you can do that too. 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One more thing I want to talk about is we have a call for help in the neighborhood. This is a direct chance for folks to step up and assist a neighbor in need. Sometimes the people who become our family are connected to us by blood. 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For more than a decade, they have been a beautiful part of our neighborhood and have poured so much love into the people around them. Unfortunately, this year has been incredibly difficult for them. 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And the Nue family. 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This link is also available on our website at 825arts.org, should you need. Thank you to anyone who has the ability to donate. I really want to just emphasize that Sinai and DeWitt are wonderful folks who are always here to help. I have never seen an event where they haven't turned out in order to make sure that everyone is fed and feels loved.
1: And now, a clip from Hope News. This was a program we ran where youth at West Mini Rec Center got to make their own news by finding something good happening in the neighborhood. We take you now to a youth-led interview with Tia Williams, community organizer with the FNA and one of our partners in making Frogtown Arts Fest happen.
2: Hi, I'm Amara, and this is Hope News.

0: Tia Williams. I work for Frogtown Neighborhood Association, and I am a co-director and an organizer. A community organizer is someone who it is that mobilizes community so that we can have conversations about what's happening in our community. We do so by creating events and projects that it is that we can get community voice and have real good, deep conversations within community, and everybody's coming together and getting to know one another as a community so we can be stronger. I got into community organizing mainly because I also was a resident here in Frogtown, and I was seeing things within my community that I didn't feel like it reflected me. I felt like decisions were being made that didn't have anything to do with me. And so I went through a training, community organizing training with Hope Community over South Minneapolis. It was called Speak. And then I learned a lot of that, how to organize. And then I came back here to Frogtown and became one of the full-time organizers here with District 7, Frogtown Neighborhood Association. Our current focus is on anti-displacement and anti-gentrification, which means that it is that our community is being pushed out into suburbs, while it is that the taxes are being raised in Frogtown, and rents are not affordable to the people who live here currently. And so we work with a variety of different organizations, coalitions, to make sure that it is that we're able to put policy into place. One of my favorite things that are happening in Frogtown is a food distribution called Feeding Frogtown. It has a host of great foods. What I like about it also is that it's not like your regular food shelf. You come in, you don't have to fill out an application. You just let the people at the front know how many people are in your family, and what zip code that it is that you are from. Anybody.
1: And that's Hope News. To watch more great kid-led news, check them out on YouTube at Hope News 3141.
2: Frogtown Arts Fest is a huge event for us each year, and this year it's bigger than ever. That's why I'd like to introduce this month's interviewee, Armand, who is the artist manager for the fest. He's here to talk with us about what goes into planning the festival and all the awesome ways we work together to pull it off. Welcome to the pod, Armand.
3: Thanks for having me, Sarah. Good to be here.
2: Super excited to have you. So can you tell me a little bit about what you do as the artist manager for the festival?
3: Yeah, so my role as the artist manager is to essentially secure all of the performances, the community conversations, the workshops, any aspect of the festival, to essentially embody the spirit of the festival through the collaborators, right? I'm also the site coordinator. So this year we've expanded from the regular 825 Arts building to just now encompassing the entire span of University from Victoria to Grotto. So we have a 3-block radius in the heart of Frogtown.
2: Yeah, it's huge this year. We've got more than one stage too, so you're kind of slammed getting this together.
3: Yeah, essentially I'm coordinating with the small businesses along University to create for a more immersive experience so that the community can really get involved with the different businesses and community groups that are in Frogtown, and just kind of getting everyone to know each other. So that's part of my role as site coordinator as well.
2: I love that, making sure everyone is kind of ready to work together. I hadn't considered that.
3: Yeah, absolutely. Yeah. It's crucial for the role. I feel like there's so many different people in the neighborhood. And I feel like a lot of us don't always mix together. So I think part of what 825 is doing is just bringing people together who might not otherwise be, I guess, verbally in community with each other, but geographically we all are. So we're getting to know each other.
2: I think that's really in theme with the festival's like stated theme this year too, because we're beat of the block in order to celebrate, like, all of us may come from different places, may come from different parts of the world even, but all of us are here and doing music on the block. That's really wonderful.
3: So I was just going to say, we have communities in Frogtown that represent Ethiopia, that represent Vietnam. We have Thai and Jamaican and Italian. We have people from a lot of different walks of life. We have the folks that were here originally when this area was part of Rondo. And we have folks that have always been here. We have Native American and Indigenous folks here. So this community is really diverse. And I think that's reflective in the theme of the festival this year. So Beat of the Block essentially is the fact that we all walk to the beat of our own drum. We all are essentially representing the rhythms of our different cultures and communities here. And so the Beat of the Block really intends to bring that out in our reflective in our workshops, reflective in our community conversations, and in our artistic performances. So yeah, that's a little bit about the theme this year.
2: And that's really powerful, I think, to kind of take all of these different groups of people and blend them together. Can you tell me a little bit about what the behind the scenes work for all this looks like for you?
3: Yeah, I mean, behind the scenes, it's, you know, leaning on a lot of the relationships that I have in community with artists from around the Twin Cities, artists within Frogtown. And that has helped me to essentially shape kind of what the festival has to offer. And it's really looking and seeing who's here, who's already in the community doing the work, essentially doing workshops. Like, a lot of these are drummers because of the theme, Beat of the Block. And there's actually so many people, and I'm finding even that people have so many different offerings for community. A lot of the artists in my community have a multitude of different skills and artistic mediums that they participate in, and so people are able to show up in multiple capacities. And also if they aren't available to do one thing, they are for another. There's just such an eclectic array of talent, and so part of my job is really figuring out how does all that fit within one lineup, within one festival, and have cohesion, right? So just having taste and preference, and I'm also bouncing ideas off of community members and figuring out what might work and what doesn't. So that's part of my role as artist manager. And then the site coordination really involves me going to each of these businesses and talking to the local shop owners and business owners, organizations, and trying to build those connections to say, you know, we're here as 825 Arts and we're trying to do something to bring the community together and to celebrate together under the banner of arts and culture in Frogtown, and to really put on for our neighborhood. And so we're introducing that concept to folks and letting them know how they can collaborate. And so there's a lot of different avenues to collaborate. Folks were offered the option to essentially vend, keep their doors open, and we would route business to their restaurants. They could vend at our marketplace. And the businesses could even have done like an arts installation, you know. So we're working with some folks to have multiple exhibits and things of that nature to offer the community at the festival, and just essentially opening up this festival for more participation from the greater community here in Frogtown.
2: Awesome. And I think you've done a really good job of blending both our local businesses and, like you mentioned, that eclectic blend of talent. I'm really excited about each of the lineups and each of the spaces that

0: and our community conversations component, the artists that are participating in the MC Cypher. There's just a lot of Frogtown representation here in a deeper way. And yeah, getting on board with these local businesses has really been more of the nuance this year.
1: Yeah. And I mean, harkening back to the original opening of the festival, you know, that beginning theme of development without displacement, I think the way you've put effort into championing each business and each artist and like designing the way things are set up, I am really excited at how the lineup and the span of the festival this year shouts that like Frogtown is a place that is so culturally rich and artistically valuable, and it's one of the most wonderful neighborhoods in, I think, in the world, honestly, but I'm a little biased. And I think you've done a really good job of setting up a lineup that shows that off really well.
0: Thank you. I appreciate that. Yeah, Frogtown really means a lot to me. I grew up not far from here and spent a lot of time in Frogtown. A lot of the businesses that are here now were here when I was a kid, and we used to go on special occasions, specifically Trung Nam. And so, yeah, this area means a lot to me too. So it's good to hear you say that.
1: And so from all that, then, what are you most excited about the festival this year?
0: Yeah, I can't pick any favorites. Yeah, can't pick one thing that I'm most excited about, but the MC Cypher is going to be off the chain. I really believe in the power of MC and like the power of a cypher. Just that people are coming through; they don't get to pick their own beats. They're essentially just moving in spirit, and it's open to community participation as well. So there are some MCs that are programmed in as part of the cypher who are going to be there, but if folks feel so compelled to hop on the mic, I know that's going to be a special and organic moment for folks to get off some bars. And besides the MC cypher, I'm really excited about the live painting that's going to be going down, the workshops. There's going to be a bunch of different drumming and healing workshops, so we have yoga and tai chi, and learning about the drumming through different cultures, I think, is going to be awesome. So yeah, the kids' corner is going to be bussing, it's going to be popping. So people are going to be, you know, jamming. There's going to be a specific DJ in the kids' corner, and that's going to have a bunch of community orgs and arts activities over there. So that'll be a good time for the fam. My job is really making sure that all of the sites are operating smoothly during the festival. And so I'll just be kind of floating around day of, and I get to see a little bit of everything. So,
1: yeah. I'm a little jealous. I'm going to be posted up at the accessibility and first aid booth all day, but that means I get a firsthand view of the MC Cypher when it runs. So
0: that's awesome.
1: Yeah. Well, is there anything else you think people should know about the festival that like is absolutely crucial?
0: Yeah, it's 2 to 9. The vendor market is 2 to 7. Folks should show up and see a little bit of everything if they can, participate in a workshop, stay for a community conversation. There's going to be just some really interesting things that you got to really be present and engaged for some of the stuff here. So bring a friend and come with some time on your hands and stay a while. Get to know people. It's really intentional, so come be a part of that with us.
1: Yeah, I always have a mark of pride that the Frogtown Arts Festival is one of the events I see the fewest people on their phones at, because there's just so much to get engaged with. Well, thank you so much, Armand, for sharing your insights with us. I am so excited for this year's festival, and I really appreciated you sharing a little bit more about what happens behind the scenes. I really hope all our listeners will come join the festival, and especially that they remember that this year we have

0: free Metro Transit passes. So you don't need to drive. You just go get your pass, jump on a train, and come right to the Victorian University stop, and you're there. If you want to learn more about the festival, go to frogtownaf.org. You can see the entire MC Cypher lineup, the whole main stage lineup, the workshops, the community conversations, everything. That way you can plan your visit and get ready to get turned. Alright, well, that's brought us to the end of our pod. And that means that we've got one last thing to talk about, which is... is there some kind of art you've engaged with this week that you can't stop thinking about? How about you, Zach?
1: For me, personally, I just saw a movie called The End of Oak Street. I don't want to spoil it because I think it might not be in theaters anymore, but wherever you can go and watch it, you should watch it. It's a really just cool, unique movie. A little scary, some gore, just a warning there, but it's just dinosaurs are transported into like this 1980s suburban neighborhood. And Anne Hathaway is there. So just, I think, a perfect formula for me personally.
0: That sounds incredible. Now I have to go see it. You're the second person who's recommended it.
1: Yeah, it's stamp of approval. And you, Sarah, what's something that you haven't been able to stop thinking about this week?
0: What's tough? Not to tie back to Frogtown Arts Fest again in a shameless plug, but I have been listening a lot because I've been doing some social media work to some of the music from our performers. And Marco Elleheim, who we heard on the musical break from this episode, does some really great lo-fi music that's kind of just been in the background for me all week. Just like finding a new jam and just grooving with it as I'm, you know, working on writing or I'm working on work. Or even just hanging out in the kitchen, baking something. It's just a very good bass soundtrack. That, I believe that brings us finally to the real end of the pod. So thank you all for listening. 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And I'm going to do one more plug for Frogtown Arts Fest, our yearly festival collaboration with the Frogtown Neighborhood Association. You can learn more about that at frogtownaf.org. All right, we'll catch you next time. Bye.
1: Bye.
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1: 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This is Big Al Davis from WFNU FM, Frogtown, St. Paul. And we want to let you know this next hour is going to be rhythm and blues music. Don't turn off your radio. We got lots of good songs to play, and we're also taking requests. The great WFNU is playing Smokey Robinson, the lead singer of the Motown Miracles in 1981. This song spent 5 weeks at number one on the soul R&B chart in the spring of 1981. Being With You went to number two on Billboard's Hot 100.

The song Beam With You was recorded in North Hollywood at Studio Sound Recorders. He was about 41 at the time. If you listen real closely in the background, you can hear the sound of the surf. You can hear the waves coming in from the Pacific Ocean, but you really got to listen closely. Anyway, about the time Smokey Robinson was 30 years old, he recorded this song, which went way up on the charts, and it's called Tears of a Clown.

Tears of a Clown on the Big Al Davis Show from WFNU. Thieves in the Studio. Thieves in the Temple. This is the sound of Prince.

This is how we do it, Montel Jordan. I just got off the phone. I'm talking to a girlfriend, and we're talking about this afternoon. We're going to be going out later today. Twin Cities Model Railroad Museum. It's in St. Paul. I've never been there before. It's near the Green Line. It's not too far off 94. That sounds like a good time. This is

gentleman from over in Rosedale, not too far from in Roseville. Did I say Rosedale or Roseville? Little Canada. She called up. She wanted me to play that song, and you can't change that. The Soul Rhythm and Blues originators of Variety Radio. This is WFNU, and if you'd like to see a schedule of our broadcast day, we display it on WFNU.org. The greatest in the Twin Cities. It's soul songs you haven't heard in a long time. The sound of boys to men.

This is the Rhythm and Blues Show, Al Davis Show, and getting out there playing a lot of good songs. We hope this thing's going to continue. It will.

part of this show. 1969, I found this. May 29th was the night that the Impressions, May 29th, 1969, at the Minneapolis Auditorium. Now that is a memory.

Yeah, well, that's the beginning of Curtis Mayfield before he went solo. And this is The Impressions, Gypsy Woman.

the impressions were from Ohio. I was thinking about the Isley Brothers. I don't know what I was thinking, man. Curtis Mayfield and the impressions were from Chicago.

sound of Rise. It's Herb Alpert, WFNU, coming at you. The Al Davis Show, Frogtown, and the Rhythm and Blues Music Library. Like, oh, a lot of good songs in here. No one can touch us. Absolutely no one. The best of 1991. And just about to get out of here. Another DJ is going to come in here at WFNU. Thanks a lot. Hope you have

Good afternoon, everybody. This is More to Music. My name is Brian Curtis, and I'm coming to you from WFNU, Frogtown Community Radio, 94.1 on the FM dial or WFNU.org. 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More to Music is usually live every other Saturday at 3 o'clock, and then when I'm not in the studio, it's rebroadcast from a previous show. And what we just heard was Fantasy for Flute and Tuba. And a shout out to Carol, who I can't quite remember how Carol came across this, but she said, "Did you know that there is a duet for flute and tuba out there?" And Carol plays the flute. So I looked for one and I found one. It was by Ben and Sarah Miles. And it was called Fantasy for Flute and Tuba. And that was the third one, called Traverse. All right. So coming up here on More to Music, we're going to listen to some older music, a few hundred years old. And then we're going to also listen to some American folk tunes, and then we're going to listen to some other music from around the world. So it's so great to have you here on WFNU, Frogtown Community Radio, and More to Music. It's great to have you listening. Let's move along now to a piece called Todos los Buenos Soldados, and this is by composer Mateo Flecha, and apparently he was the elder, and let's see, he was around 1480s to late to the mid 1550s, so just a few years old. Anyway, I hope you'll enjoy it, and I'll be with you guys after Mateo Flecha's music and Domenico Scarlatti.

right. That was the rock and roll sounds of Domenico Scarlatti. No, just seriously, guys, that was the harpsichord, an instrument. Looks a little bit like a grand piano or baby grand, but it was plucked strings. So you'd press the keys like a piano, but it would, when you press the key, it would pluck a string. And just as I was looking into this, the person who was playing the harpsichord was Scott Ross, and it was amazing, but he recorded over 500 of those pieces like what you heard. I guess Scarlatti wrote over 500 of these, and just, okay, just to let you know, Scarlatti was born in 1685 and died 1757, and the one website I was looking at said that he wrote many of these 500 sonatas in like 4 years, near the end of his life. And I got to know Scarlatti music in college. One of my friends, Merle, was a pianist, and he also played harpsichord. So when our choir or madrigal ensemble performed, he would play. And I remember one time we're up at Northland College is where I went, which is now defunct, but we're up in the old, one of the oldest buildings where the music department was, and in one of these big closets was a harpsichord, so we'd have to bring it out carefully, put it on its stands, and then perform, and he really enjoyed playing that, and as a music department, we're so glad that someone could play the harpsichord for us. Okay. And then before that, we heard a piece called Todos los Buenos Soldados by Mateo Flecha. And he was born way back. He lived quite a few years, 1480 to 1553 or so. So those are some of the oldest pieces that we're going to be listening to today. And just a shout out to our listeners. Some of them include my mother and brothers, Bob and Steve, and then some family members, Sue and Rob, and then, oh yeah, my sister, Denise, too. So it's great to have everyone listening, and one reason I have been absent from the air, just family vacations, and Denise's son Dylan and his wife Tana were married last weekend, and then we just some of the folks listening just celebrated Rick's retirement from the Navy after 20 some odd years. So thanks for listening. I hope this is enjoyable music to everyone. So coming up next, we're going to listen to some Spanish music, and then we're going to move on to some traditional American composers and music. So here we go. The next one up is Concerto del Sur, and that is like rural music, country folk, country music, but not American. It's in Spain, and so I hope you guys enjoy this. Talk to you soon.

Okay, guys, I just wanted to step in because this is a longer piece. It's about almost 20 minutes. But I wanted you to get a taste of this concerto. And it was composed by Manuel Maria Ponce. And that was the first movement in Allegretto. And that was for guitar and orchestra. And then coming up next, I'm going to play, get right back into it, a tango. And this one is, let's see, by composer Horacio Salgan. And I'll tell you more about Horacio after this piece. So let's get right back into the music here.

Hey guys, woo. So that was a tango, and it's translates to those country tangos. And I was mistaken. You know, I said Spanish. I mean, the composers and were Horacio Salgan and Ubaldo Dalio, and they were actually Argentinian, and they passed away. Well, Horacio lived 100 years. He passed away about 10 years ago, and then Ubaldo died in 2012. But anyway, so they were Argentinian musicians and composers, and they played from, you know, of the many things that they did, they composed and played music together, and this was Aquellos Tangos Camperos, or those country tangos. Okay. Get up and dance, right? That was fun. So you're listening here to More to Music, WFNU 94.1 in St. Paul. I'm broadcasting from the Marque Paris Patisserie Studio, or Patisserie Paris. And so WFNU is a volunteer-run station made up of many voices. 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Or if you go back up to schedule, click on schedule, you can see the variety of music and voices and stories and shows on every day, 24 hours a day, like Mixy Monday, and let's see, yesterday I listened to Connor's Corner, and I think he often does it live on Facebook, and so you can text in or, you know, send a message and enjoy kind of that little conversation, because his show is mostly on conversation, you know, topics of the Twin Cities and beyond. It's a great, great fun show, but there's also so much more. Northern Roots Radio, T. Frazier's Motivational Talk, the Woohoo Hour, so many different voices. So thanks so much for listening. And let's move along. We're going to listen to a piece by Gabriela Ortiz, and she is a very amazing contemporary composer from Mexico, and we're going to listen to a piece from a Grammy-nominated album called Revolution Diamantina, and this is called the Rope Altar, and this is the first movement. And I know you'll like her. I played her music before, so enjoy this
piece by Gabriela Ortiz.

Okay, so that was Altar de Cuerda, Rope Altar, and that was composed by Gabriela Ortiz. And you could look up Gabriela Ortiz, composer, online, and you'll see that she is a Mexican composer who has just taken the world by storm. And this is just one album of many of her compositions. I don't know, one of the other ones I played just has so many percussion instruments. I remember I talked about that, and it, for like this one movement, it was just amazing. And trying to, when you hear them, to pick out the instruments, but some of them I've never heard of before. But anyway, this, okay, so it was the first movement called Morisco Chilango, and on Gabriela Ortiz's website it says Chilango is like a common name for Mexicans. I don't know about common, but more, anyway, she calls herself a Chilango. I'm not, anyway, I wanted to share that with you. And the person who was playing violin on this was Maria Dueñas, and it was just fantastic. So you always hear more. And actually, if you go to my show page, More to Music, and listen to this show again, you'll see the playlist, and so of all the songs I play, and that way you can go back and listen to the whole piece or the whole album or whatever you'd like to hear. All right, so coming up next, we're going to listen to some music that is traditional American music, as well as a piece that was played for a PBS documentary by Ken Burns on the American Revolution. And so that was part of the soundtrack. So we're going to listen to a couple pieces, and then I'll be right back with you. How are you guys enjoying the show? You can always email me at m2m@wfnu@gmail.com. Tell me what you like. Tell me what you'd like to hear more of. Is there a composer that you love, music that you'd like to hear? Do you know anyone that would like to be interviewed for this, on this show? All right, guys, thanks for your input. And here is Freight Train.

So that was Les Sauvages, and that was performed by Yo-Yo Ma, a cellist you may have heard. I was thinking of Seinfeld episode where Kramer's like,

Yo-Yo Ma. Anyway, so, but Yo-Yo Ma, so that piece was part of the American Revolution documentary by Ken Burns. But it was, like, on the soundtrack, it says that there were only just a few pieces of European music. They were trying to focus mostly on music that was going on during the revolution, kind of in the colonies. So there's a lot of more music to the soundtrack, and it, you know, it's called the American Revolution from PBS and something to watch. And then there's a whole soundtrack about it. So that was that. And then before that, we listened to Freight Train. And Freight Train is a song by Elizabeth Cotton. And she lived 1895 to 1987. And so one thing that would be interesting to you is you can go to see her play and sing this song, one of her most popular songs, Freight Train. And you can go to folkways.si.edu. So folkways.si, and SI is Smithsonian Institution. So folkways.si.edu. And you'll see a whole lot of stuff, but look for Elizabeth Cotton, C-O-T-T-E-N. And one thing that's interesting about her is that she played the guitar the other way. So usually you're playing, strumming with your right hand and using your left hand to play chords. But she did it the other way. And then and her method of playing the guitar became known as the Cotton style. And she sang along with Pete Seeger and other folk singers of America in the 30s, 40s, 50s, and such. So, all right. So, coming up close to the end of the show, but we're going to listen to 16 Tons and the Mexican Hat Dance, and then I'll be right back.

Okay, you guys, that was the Mexican hat dance, traditional dance. And then before that, we heard 16 Tons by country musician Justin Golden. So we're going to finish off the show with a Morris, Border Morris dancing song called Foul Mouth Cat. And I know it as Twiglet because our General Hardware Morris dancing group in Wisconsin danced a song called Twiglet, and that was by a traditional Border Morris dancing tune, and it's called Foul Mouthed Cat. And I think that's it for the show, you guys. Thanks for listening to More to Music. See you soon on the lake with a fresh cold one. 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

0: Ladies and gentlemen, thank you for tuning in.
1: I did survive the state fair, so thanks for asking.
0: You act like it's a... I don't even
1: know. Oh, it is. It is.
0: Whatever I was going to say, it is, it is.
1: Yeah. Whatever you were going to say, it is. Trust me.
0: Yeah. I mean, every year people, I have people say we got to go. I'm like, I mean, nothing. I mean, yeah, we can go.
1: Oh, God, I got to tell you. I can't say this story on the air, but please remind me to tell you a story right when we get off the air. It's hilarious, but I cannot do it on the air.
0: Okay.
1: I mean, it would be, okay. I just can't, but you'll understand, but it's...
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1: I don't think,
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1: I don't think I can repeat it on either.
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1: it's a funny story, and it's harmless, but with the world today, it just wouldn't go well. I'm actually, if I'm editing myself, you can imagine, we don't need, you know, it's the third highest ranked, considering we're the third highest rated podcast, sports podcast in Minnesota, I think I'm going to just go with the upper Midwest. I can't really say what I'm about to say now, but I'm going to say it anyways. Do you know that if you're a Minnesota sports fan, you need to buy one of those illegal boxes for $250, because otherwise you couldn't afford to watch them. Every team is on, you have to pay to watch.
2: I just saw the Timberwolves, it's $20 a month, $25 if you have multiple households.
1: So like a couple hundred a month for them, a year for them. The Wild.
0: No, I think the Wild at least is going to be on TV.
1: I don't think so.
2: The Wild are
0: and also
2: TV
0: it's only it's also you don't need it. It's $120 for the season for the Timberwolves. I was looking at it.
1: That's a lot. I think that's a decent.
0: I'm not saying it's not a lot. I'm just telling you. I want the people at home to know what it actually.
2: The Wild. Okay. The Wild you can listen on local, but if you're not local, you have to do Amazon.
0: Yeah, you'll get.
1: No. Even local Amazon, you have to pay $19 a month.
2: No.
1: Yes.
2: Russo tweeted a bunch about it.
0: Yeah, the Timberwolves, you are correct.
1: I think I'm correct on the Wild too, because he said it. I read Russo. That's the only one I've been reading.
0: They will be on a TV network.
1: I don't think so, but okay.
0: Okay.
2: I mean, I know so, unless it changes from the show.
0: Here you go. This is a direct tweet. All 67 non-nationally televised Wild games are on cable or satellite. If you don't have cable or satellite, you can subscribe to watch them on Prime Video, and you do not need a Prime account to do that.
1: Okay.
0: So you will.
1: How are you supposed to find them?
0: It's going to be like what they did. It's going to be like what the Twins did. They're going to be on like some random channel. They haven't announced what it is yet. The Timberwolves, on the other hand, you are correct. I think they said they're going to put 15 games on. 15
2: it's
0: games
2: hilarious.
0: For free that'll either be on TV or something.
2: Games.
0: Yeah.
1: As Dazen, that's a
0: DAZN.
1: DAZN is a, that's what Mark Cuban used to own, right?
0: Did he own it? I forget.
1: That's strictly a website?
0: It's an app, yeah.
2: Apparently they have an app on the TV. So
0: they do have an app on the TV, yeah. So. There's a ton of, I don't know if it still is, they have a ton of boxing and wrestling on DAZN.
1: Yeah, it was Mark Cuban.
0: Yeah, they have a ton of...
1: But it was an actual channel. At one point, that like DirecTV carried, not Comcast or Xfinity or whatever you call it.
2: Yeah, they're all because they're giving bars it on through DirecTV.
0: Yeah, but that's a lot of the streaming you see in bars is actually through DirecTV. I read like this fascinating article about it a while back. Like, it's weird. It's like because they're counted differently for ratings and therefore the money they pay to advertise all this like other random stuff. A lot of times, things that are technically on streaming bars, restaurants, etc., corporations in general, are actually still, they're through DirecTV, but it's like Amazon Prime.
1: What happened to just watching TV? Remember the good old days when you could just watch TV?
0: Yeah.
1: I mean...
0: But you can watch The Wild. You'll be fine.
1: The Timberwolves...
0: You don't like the Timberwolves anyways, so...
1: No, but, I mean, you guys might come visit. Since we might be moving... are likely moving or are moving. You can take your pick of those, A, B, or three. I think I'm going to take the opportunity to get a couple of those boxes anyways.
2: I don't think you should admit that on the airwaves.
1: I know. I didn't say where I'm moving to.
2: Well, you said you were purchasing.
1: Oh.
2: Bleep it out. Illegal boxes.
1: If I told everyone where I'm getting them, it'd be even more funny, but I shouldn't do that either. My local meat department, but I won't go any further than that. But I think I'm going to invest in a couple, because if you guys do come over and want to watch this stuff, we'll have it all.
2: Well, I mean, by the way, there's no chance.
1: I don't even know if I can afford a TV after moving.
2: Well, I was going to say, there's no chance in heck you can even figure out how to set up one of those boxes. So we will be setting it up once we get there.
1: That's the problem. I think we'll get basic cable and then get a box for upstairs and one for downstairs. But, they'll be sitting there. I won't be able to set them up. That's for sure. Although it's supposedly just the internet. The old days used to decode. They used to decode cable, but... Anyways, a lot going on. We didn't even get a chance to do our fantasy football preview. Of course, I took Brock Bowers in one of my leagues early, something I never done before. That went well.
2: Oh, I had the worst. I had the worst draft in my fantasy football draft history. We'll get to it. We'll let Drew open the show.
1: Oh, he didn't?
2: Well, I tried to, and then you interrupted.
1: Oh, okay.
2: I tried giving him a segue, too, but...
0: You guys are just kind of riffing over there. I'm letting you be for once.
2: I tried about 5 minutes ago to give you a segue, talking about how we're on Spotify and Apple Podcasts and everywhere you get your podcasts, but Dad had to tell a story that he can't tell the story.
1: No, I can't. I mean, I could go say it in a roundabout way.
2: No, I think we're past it.
1: Yeah.
2: We everyone has already turned off the show, so.
1: You think?
2: Oh, yeah.
1: By the way, it's completely off topic, and I don't expect you to ever say I'm right, but the greatest acquisition in soccer history... Are you guys ever going to say I'm right about that with this, whatever team we have here?
0: I think you're getting dementia.
1: You never said I was right. You never said I was right.
0: Okay. I mean, I think we did.
2: Why is the Golden Gate on there?
1: Right through the field. I just saw that. I was going to say this. Sam, I think our TVs might be in sync for once.
2: Yeah, I mean, now that I'm in the Central Time Zone, I understand it is the San Francisco 49ers, but it's actually Santa Clara 49ers. There's no Golden Gate Bridge in Santa Clara. But if you really want to, the Bay Area 49ers, I understand they're playing, but we're in Australia. We don't need the Golden Gate Bridge.
1: Did you see all the Viking fans in the background that they're showing? Every time you look, there's a Viking jersey.
2: I mean, there's 100,000 people there. I'd hope there's at least one Vikings fan.
1: I still want to know, first of all, could someone give Noah Eagle a booster seat or something? Jesus.
2: Well, can also someone wipe off his spray tan on his cheeks? He's literally orange.
1: It's a fake beard, too.
2: This is hair. Noah Eagle is getting mogged, as the kids say right now, by Luke Kuechly.
1: It's actually uncomfortable. One of them needed to switch their seating arrangement. One had to go higher, one had to go lower. They needed to meet in the middle, but this is not
2: like when they stare at each other. It's a little awkward. They should be looking at the TV.
1: Well, he's not. He's staring over him. He's not even staring at him, Luke, because he can't. They certainly can't go eye to eye.
2: No, Luke's so awkward. He's staring at the ground. You know, there is a camera in front of you.
1: Luke's suit. Not the greatest fit I've ever seen.
0: It was, you know what, it's funny you say that, Foles's was the same way.
1: Yeah.
0: I'm wondering if it's how they have him, like something to do with, like, the mic packs.
1: Maybe.
2: There's a dirt road outside the stadium.
0: It's a cricket ground. That's why it's shaped so funny. That's why it's a perfect circle.
2: These fans, no, the good seats in the stadium.
1: What are we doing with, why is Auntie Joe... What is she performing? I have the volume down, obviously.
0: The Australian national anthem.
2: The seats are 50 yards away from the field themselves.
0: Because it's a cricket ground. It's like a...
1: But in cricket, they're far away.
2: It's not going to be a great viewing experience.
0: The field, like, it's all field. Cricket's a circular field.
2: You can hit the ball backwards.
1: Fans are pretty far away in cricket, too.
0: Well, that'd be like saying the guy sitting in left field is far away. Like, yeah, of course he is. Like, he's far away.
1: But even the guy sitting behind home plate is far away on this cricket field.
0: But you can hit it backwards in cricket.
2: And you're in the middle of the circle as a batter in cricket.
1: Help me understand again how the Rams can afford all these players with the quarterback making $80 million a year and Myles Garrett and... I'm fascinated how they can make all this money, but regardless.
0: They're not actually paying some of these guys that much.
1: Well, the superstars.
0: They're not. I mean, they're not.
1: By the way, New England, they are a farce.
0: You want to know what Myles Garrett's salary is?
1: Didn't he sign some huge extension with
0: Myles
1: Cleveland?
0: Myles Garrett this year has a cap hit of $8.5 million.
1: Well, when does the other part kick in?
0: I have no idea. But not this year.
1: He's the highest paid player in football up until
0: $8.5 million this year. Next year's 15, then 27.5. Then yes, in 2029 it's $40 million.
1: Oh, all right.
0: They just aren't playing it. They're not paying another guy over. Not paying the cap number, I should say, on Stafford is 48. The next closest guy is 28. I don't know if it's how they structure him or what, but yeah, it's all fake money. All this, like, the cap doesn't matter. I think it's one of those things where...
1: Only to the Vikings, apparently.
0: No, it doesn't. We have space. They just didn't sign guys for whatever reason. They just signed
2: Harrison Smith for $12 million.
1: No, but I mean, back in the day, they could never sign... Yeah, Harrison Smith.
0: Yeah,
1: but I mean, even he,
0: I saw something that was like... The contract number is super big, but it's not actually that much money. Didn't they say it was like $15 million a year or something like that?
1: Something.
2: No, it's twelve million, and then it can go up to.
0: Yeah, and the cap number this year is four. Like, it's fake to everybody. It's just people want to go to LA and they want to play in LA and all that stuff. Like,
1: and Viking fans, Harrison Smith. We've done nothing with him. He's not the savior, trust me. But
0: no,
2: fans are acting like he's the savior.
1: Oh, they are. No, they are. They can't believe we got him back. Doesn't matter. He's the least of their problems, I think.
0: I don't know what fans you know. I think people that I know were like, oh, that's kind of fun. And that was probably about it. I don't think anyone's got real expectations that he's going to change the game for this team.
1: I've got a quandary. Jordan Love in both leagues, but I've also got Burrow in one, and what's his name, Jaden Daniels.
2: That's just bad drafting. We're talking quarterbacks.
1: Why is that bad drafting? Statement.
2: Well, if you got seven quarterbacks, do you have one?
1: No, two separate leagues. I have two quarterbacks on the team.
0: Why would you play Jordan Love over those guys?
1: Because they're playing the Vikings.
2: Yeah, I knew that was coming. Dad drafted Jordan Love just so he could play him against the Vikings twice a year.
1: I actually did.
0: Jaden Daniels honestly, and Joe Burrow are like top five fantasy quarterbacks. Yeah, top seven at worst.
1: Did you hear how we started this conversation?
0: I don't hear your quandary.
3: For one week, it's like, attempting. It's because the Vikings suck. Jordan Love will eat them alive. But how do I not play those other two? I'm with you. I'm not playing them. I'm just saying. I started by saying.
0: Jordan Love, against the Vikings, has not been that good the last two times we've played him.
3: Okay.
0: And actually,
3: he will light these guys up.
0: They have no defensive backs.
3: They got nothing. They didn't improve their team. They didn't improve their defensive backs. They got worse.
0: Here's something I want to say. Would you have said they had defensive backs last year?
3: I think they were better. I didn't think they were great.
0: They're the same, so I'm not really sure how you
3: could. No, they had Cam Bynum.
0: That was 2 years ago. He was not on the team last year.
3: Oh, that's right. He was on the
2: Indiana. We have some stud rookie from Stephen F. Austin this year.
3: Oh, yeah. I forgot.
0: I thought it was James Madison.
3: Is there a difference?
0: Well, we have a Jacob Thomas.
2: We have a cornerback from Stephen F. Austin.
0: Oh, I thought you were talking about safety.
2: Oh.
0: Jordan Love last year against the Vikings went 14 of 21 for 139 yards. The year before that, he went 19 of 30 for 185 yards and a touchdown. The year before that, he had to throw. That's the year they came back. He threw 55 times, but he also threw 3 picks. Like, he hasn't been that good. He's sub 500 against the Vikings in his career. Like, he's been pedestrian.
3: I think it changes this Sunday.
0: Okay.
3: He doesn't have Dobbs to drop the ball. If you remember last year, Dobbs dropped like a 95-yard touchdown pass, and that was the end of the game.
0: They're apparently still doing that, by the way. They beat us last year. You have this weird selective memory sometimes, or just no memory.
3: No, Dobbs dropped a huge pass against us. They didn't beat us.
0: Yeah, but you said, and then that was the end of the game. They beat us.
2: I guarantee you that Hockenson, Jefferson, and probably another receiver had some big drops against them too.
3: Yeah,
2: no, I'm just talking fantasy and Jordan Love. We only
0: played them once in a game that mattered last year, right? Didn't we play them week 18 last year and it didn't matter? They didn't play anybody, and in the game before that, they beat us. Love barely had to throw.
3: Oh, I thought we won.
0: We won.
3: I thought we won the first time we played them.
0: No, we lost in Lambeau, and then we won at home in week 18 because it didn't matter.
3: Oh, yeah. No,
0: that was a game that was like 14-3 or whatever, where like I don't even know who played for us, but they didn't. The backup played for them. McCarthy played for us and got hurt again.
3: Ugh.
2: I have an opening statement. We all owe
0: Dobbs probably McCarthy did drop a pass, to be fair, but I just am saying.
2: A massive apology.
3: Who?
2: We all owe JJM, our JJM, not our Philly correspondents, JJM, a massive apology because Drake May might be worse than JJM.
3: No, he's not worse, but I wouldn't want Drake May either. I would run him over JJ, but you're right. I had to fight to not take Drake. Because my partner's in Boston.
2: I took Drake, I'm probably going to drop him. He looked worse than Max Brosbury.
0: I think Drake May will be perfectly fine. I think he will never, ever, perhaps ever beat Seattle.
3: His last 5 games against good teams, he was terrible last year.
0: Yeah, you know what he's going to do? Play a lot of bad teams. I'm not asking Drake May to win me a Super Bowl. I'm asking him to win me. I don't even have him, but I'm asking him to win me fantasy games. And to do that,
2: I got Trevor Lawrence. Don't worry.
3: He doesn't have that same schedule. He's playing tough teams, which means he's going to suck.
0: I mean, he's better than JJ. Three of their next 4 games are the Steelers, who are a shell of themselves, the Jaguars, and the Raiders. And then they play the Jets, and then the Bears, who are going to have a bad defense. Like, and then the Dolphins.
2: They have the Bills.
0: He doesn't. Yeah, I skipped that on purpose. But like, They play the Jets twice. They play the Dolphins twice. They play us, Mister. I think we have the worst defense in the NFL. Like,
3: well, he'll torch us because he can run.
0: Like,
3: he can't,
0: yes, it's a slightly better schedule, but like,
3: we can't deal with quarterbacks that can run. We just can't.
0: It's a.
3: Listen, it doesn't matter. The Vikings suck. They're going to be.
0: This isn't. We're talking about Drake May. I guess my point is, yes, that schedule is not easy, but I don't think it's like some murderer's row. You still get the Dolphins, who are probably going to be the worst team in the league twice, and the Jets, who are probably going to be not as bad, but still pretty bad twice. I think, Sam, you're right. If you have Lawrence, you play the matchups. They seem
3: luckily
0: similar.
3: I didn't have to take him. Well, like I said, I think Jordan Love would be tempting, but I'm not doing it. I got Burrow and I got Daniels.
0: Burrow plays somebody terrible too, doesn't he?
3: Yeah, at home against, I want to say Tampa, maybe.
0: No, they're not terrible, but they're not good.
3: They're not that good.
0: Tampa is correct. I feel like Washington plays somebody kind of fun. They play someone good though. That's the only thing if I remember. They play the Eagles, I think, actually.
3: I actually, considering I was number 11, I had a very good draft at number 11.
0: Can I just say one thing while we're on the Seahawks thing?
3: Yeah. And then I need to know, are you going to out your roommate on your draft situation?
0: No, absolutely not. I want to see how it plays out first.
3: Well, what if I say something?
0: She's not here. She's on a plane. Kind of be tough. It'd be a little harsh doing it, not to her face, but.
3: Okay.
0: And I know she's not going to listen, so.
3: I'll ask it in a different way.
2: I hope you're about to say the same thing I'm about to say, Drew.
0: I don't understand why they thought it was a good idea to open the season with a Super Bowl rematch. And a Super Bowl rematch that was an incredibly boring game the first time around.
3: Last night, yeah.
0: Yeah, why this game? You make this game on Wednesday and send those other two idiots to Australia or whatever. Like, this is way more entertaining of a start to the season than just... Why would I? I'm so happy football's back, and I'm just going to watch the last game I played or I watched all over again. It made no sense to me. It wasn't an entertaining game in the first place because Drake May couldn't do anything against Seattle.
2: And Sam Darnold sucks, but yeah.
0: Well, not only does he suck, he has no hip any longer. Drew Locke's pretty electric. I don't know that he's particularly good. I don't think he's good. Electric, though.
2: He does win games.
0: He does weirdly win games in the strangest fashion you'll ever see. He's one of those guys, I feel like he throws the ball 35 times and they still score like 13 points. It doesn't make any sense. Stafford's losing it on someone. Yeah, I don't know why they thought that was a good idea. I also don't understand how the Patriots had, 4 months to prepare to play the exact same team.
3: Enemy. What? I'm not seeing the Stafford thing.
0: You didn't see when they zoomed in on his face after that pass and he was yelling?
3: Oh, I might have looked away.
0: And you probably looked away. Are they punting?
3: Yep.
0: Yeah, I think he was mad at somebody. They had 4 months to go back and look at that film, and they came out somehow almost more unprepared than they were the first time around. I don't know what Vrabel... Well, I know what Vrabel was doing this offseason. It's not really kosher for...
3: No, that was last offseason.
0: He was spending this offseason trying to cover it up and, you know... recover with his family and whatnot. That was it was one of those games go ahead, Sam.
2: I was going to say, they had a decent game plan to start. I mean, they were getting first downs because Seattle was giving them a cushion. They were giving 5 to 7 yards. And that New England was getting first downs. They'd run the ball once or twice, then they get a 5 to 7 yard pass or first down. And then for some reason, Drake May decided to just he needed to throw downfield in a game they were winning, which made no sense. You didn't have to throw downfield. You're winning the game or tied it in the third and fourth. But, it made no sense because he didn't have to throw this ball downfield where Seattle has 3 to 5 guys. That's the tired defense they've been playing all game, and they were doing fine dinking and dunking and getting first downs, and it made zero sense. So Drake May was just horrible. It made no sense what he was doing. They had actually a decent game plan to start, and then they completely got away from it.
3: Offensive coordinator guy, what's his name? Josh McDaniels?
0: Mm-hmm.
3: What's his name? Josh?
0: Yes, no, that's right. You're right.
3: No. What has he ever won without Tom Brady? I'll give you the answer. Nothing. He doesn't help the situation.
0: I did kind of think it was funny that as soon as he got, like, like no one else was going to hire him except New England would bring him back. Like, you know what I mean? Was he coaching anywhere for like a 2 year? After he went to Vegas, he got fired as the head coach.
1: He was a head coach at Denver too.
0: Yeah, no, that's what I'm saying. He was the head. He was in New England for however long the first time around. Yeah. Goes to Denver, gets fired. Goes to New England for like another 10 years. Gets a head coaching job at Vegas, gets fired, and then goes right back to New England. Like, he knows he can be a coordinator somewhere else, right? And also, why will no one else hire? It's the weirdest career
2: he might not
0: trajectory.
2: Be able to be.
1: He's not that good without.
2: He's on New England. He goes somewhere else, gets fired probably once, twice, three times. Goes to New England, goes somewhere else. I mean, it's the same cycle.
0: It's bizarre. I think he literally went, coordinator at New England. Denver, fired. Coordinator, New England, Vegas, fired. New England.
1: If Drake May couldn't run, he would be insanely bad. It's the only thing that keeps him, like, relevant, because he can run. And why the other team doesn't realize he's going to run is beyond me, but...
0: It genuinely looked like something was wrong with his arm. Like, even last year when he would do stupid things and... Debo. Even when he would do stupid things and make stupid throws and make stupid passes, he could still throw the ball deep and he had a strong arm. He underthrew every deep pass he had last night, including the one that the flea flicker that, you know, they got the PI on. Like,
1: yeah, that should have been a touchdown.
0: It should have been a touchdown. They ended up scoring, obviously, but like then the one pick down the sideline into double coverage was underthrown. Like, he underthrew everything he threw deep, and I don't know if that's just because he was in a weird rhythm, to Sam's point, because he was throwing short all game, but.
1: But he wasn't even getting really. I mean, I thought they protected him decent amount. Actually.
0: Well, they did a lot of quick game stuff early, and then in the second half when they had to go down, he got sacked like three or four times just in the second half because they had to throw it a bit more, or he chose.
1: Oh, right, good defense.
0: But well, then you should have known they didn't protect him all that well if they sacked him four times. It just was all in the second half because Sam's point, they were quick in the first half, and
1: I'm kind of going about when they should have put the game away. The game should have been over after the first half. They're up 10-0. Without the other team's quarterback, who was doing nothing, they should have buried him.
0: Yeah, but I think Seattle's got a really good defense. It's hard to bury a team that you're not going to score 35 points on. But, ooh, Purdy.
2: Also,
0: who's this guy?
2: I will never draft a Seattle RB1 ever again. It makes absolutely zero sense. How Seattle always has these good RB1s talented RB1s, and they give it to the backup, who's actually the third string, who gets 2 yards a carry. It makes absolutely no sense. Price was averaging 7 yards a carry. Yeah, exactly. Once Charbonnet comes back, he'll get the ball more. It makes absolutely no sense.
0: Price is the backup.
2: Charbonnet may play this year. He's not.
0: Yes, that's a different discussion. Whether or not Charbonnet will play at all.
2: I'm saying it doesn't matter who the RB1 is. Walker.
0: Dad's saying the backup's not even back. I'm like, well, the backup's the one playing. The starter.
1: No, I'm saying when they get Charbonnet back, then it's even another guy in the mix.
0: Oh, yeah, I got you.
2: But this is a clear RB1, RB. It makes no. They did the same thing with Kenneth Walker until the Super Bowl, and Sam Darnold's so awful they had to give him the ball. It makes absolutely no sense, these Seattle coaches, and why they never give their RB1 ball.
0: Rams defensive coordinator looks strangely similar to Chad Gable. See if you get another look at him at some point here.
1: What number was Mike Evans in Tampa?
0: 13.
1: 13?
0: Oh, I thought he caught that. 13.
1: Oh, because he's 5 is really throwing me off.
0: It's 9, so that's probably why it's throwing you off.
1: It's 9?
0: I thought it was 9.
1: It looked like 5.
0: Maybe it's 5. Maybe I was looking at the wrong guy. No, you're right. It's 5. I was just completely looking at the wrong player. My bad.
1: Yeah, their numbers are throwing me off. At least they gave Samuel 19 back.
0: Yep.
1: I don't like San
0: just
1: Francisco.
0: Mike Evans. Everyone else is the same number.
1: I hope the Rams get crushed. Sick of hearing about them.
0: I you know, it's weird. I used to kind of hate the Niners. I've sort of come around on them.
2: I hate them so much.
0: Well, you live there, which I can respect why you hate them.
3: But they've been irrelevant for.
0: But that's kind of the thing. Is like
4: they went to two Super Bowls. Probably yeah. What was that? Five, 4, 6 years ago.
0: Yeah, but I sort of have come to the point where like I feel like every year they have the substation gets half their team, and they still manage to win 10 games. And it's like I don't know. I feel like they've pieced together a relatively likable roster. Like I don't know. I strangely like them. Having Mike Evans helps because I like Mike Evans a lot, but
4: boy, he's not lasting 4 games with the Niners.
0: I did draft in one of my fantasy leagues, and as I say this, he will catch the next pass and it will be a touchdown. I didn't start him because I was like, I have no idea if he's going to play 5 snaps, 50 snaps, if they're going to throw him the ball. I was like, I have no idea how they're going to use him, so I didn't play him. But I'm sure now he'll catch a touchdown that I said that.
4: He looks like Michael Crabtree in that jersey.
0: He was 15. That's probably part of it, too. I will say, if you did draft Christian McCaffrey, he does manage to stay healthy. Now that they have Debo back, it's cut his touchdowns in half. Shanahan uses Debo. He's a freaking fullback. Speaking of fullbacks, Sam, would you like to know who in my second fantasy league that I do with my roommate are the very last pick of our fantasy draft?
3: Oh, you are going to call her out.
4: Just Kyle Juszczyk?
0: Yeah, Kyle Juszczyk.
4: Your roommate drafted Kyle Juszczyk?
0: Yeah, with our very last pick. Now, to be fair, it's a 12-team league.
4: Oh, is that because of his wife?
0: Yeah. It's a 12-team
3: league. The only person in the history of fantasy football to draft that guy.
0: It's a 12-team league. Every team is a couple. It should be a lot of fun, honestly. But yeah,
3: I don't care if it was an 18-team league you wouldn't have got drafted.
0: No, I know, but there was nobody left, period. Like, you know what I mean? Like, that guy was always going to be bad.
3: Hey, Sam,
4: was there a certain amount of picks that the significant other had to pick?
0: It was an honor system, but I know everyone in the league, there's only one person that I wasn't totally sure was really being fairly distributing the wealth.
3: Sam?
4: Yeah?
3: In all the leagues were you in, did Josh Allen go in the first round in any of them?
4: I've made a huge change. I'm only in one league this year.
3: Okay, so...
4: And I don't think Josh Allen won the first round.
3: Okay. Just wondering. He did in Drew's league.
0: Yeah, he did.
4: Well, I'm sure Josh Allen, Bobby Hebert, and Travis Kelce won the first round in Drew's league.
0: Nope, just Josh Allen.
3: Now, if my roommate was drafting... She would probably take Tom Brady, but he's not playing, so she would have taken Josh Allen in the first round, too.
0: I mean, it is. The first round was as normal as it gets.
3: Except?
0: Jahmyr Gibbs, Bijan, Puka, Jonathan Taylor, Saquon, CMC, yep. Josh Allen, Jamar Chase, Amon-Ra St. Brown, Chase Brown, James Cook, Jackson Smith, and Njigba was your first round.
3: I would say Josh Allen's not a first-round pick, but...
0: I don't think we had really a weird...
3: You do have less teams, so that's not quite as bad.
0: We have 12 teams. We have more teams.
3: Oh, you have 12 teams? Okay. What am I looking at right now?
0: I don't know.
3: What's he doing? Anyways.
4: I know what you're looking at. Just keep talking, Drew.
0: I honestly, I'm trying to find another kind of funky early pick. I'm sort of failing in finding one.
4: Last year I did a draft in the office, and my co-manager was a woman, and she decided to pick off names, though, and we actually went to the championship because she picked Zay Flowers because he had a cool name. Bucky Irving actually didn't have a good year.
3: Can I interrupt for 1 second?
4: If you can convince your significant other to pick cool names, because they're not picking Josh Allen in the first round.
0: That's what I'm saying.
4: Tell him to pick off cool names, not looks.
3: When you guys watch Netflix and they put the ads in the corner of the TV and the countdown, does that psych you out? Does it seem like the ads are longer because you're watching the clock tick down?
0: I mean, I don't...
4: Yeah, they're also like 5 1-minute ads. Aren't ads only supposed to be like 2 minutes?
3: Yeah, I get psyched out when I see the ad 3 of 5. I wish they'd take that off. Go ahead, continue.
1: I mean, I'm not, I don't think Netflix cares what I think, but, so. You there?
0: Yeah. So the Kyle Juszczyk pick came about because George Kittle got picked. And she goes, wait, I like him. I like his wife. We could have picked him. I go, well, we could have. I think he went a little early, which I can tell you when he went.
3: How does she know his
4: I've
3: wife?
4: Seen, George, I've actually...
0: George Kittle went in the seventh round. Now, he went with the last pick in the seventh round, but I think that's a touch early for George Kittle.
4: I've had a very close interaction with George Kittle's wife. Everybody, I was walking in San Francisco, the Marina District, for all those who are familiar, and all of a sudden, 17 girls flocked this one woman and started taking pictures with her, and I was like, what's going on over there? And then they asked me to take a photo of them, and I said, sure, but I said, who are you? And they're like, oh, this is so-and-so Kittle, and she just stared, staring at me. I was like, oh, nice to meet you. It was pretty awkward.
0: Claire? I think it's Claire Kittle?
4: Yeah, Claire Kittle. And she just stared at me, and she's like, how do I get out of this? And I was like, I don't know, lady. I'm holding the camera for this random girl I've never met before.
0: So then she goes, oh, wait, what about the other one? I go, what do you mean the other one? I was like, that could be a lot of things. She goes, the other San Francisco 49er wife, the one that makes all the clothing. I was like, Juszczyk? And she's like, yeah, can we pick him? I go, well, he's a fullback. And she looks at me and asks a very valid question. What's a fullback?
3: He will literally get...
0: I go, well, he is sort of like a running back, but if they never touch the ball and they only block. She goes, well, can I pick him? I go, with our last, not now, but yeah, he's out there. You can pick him.
3: He won't get 10 runs, 10 yards the entire season.
4: Use him a decent amount.
0: Do you want to know how many points he's projected for this season? Just for fun?
1: Four?
4: I would say 24.
1: No.
0: Where I saw it. Where was it?
1: Zero.
0: 2026. He is projected for 30.42 points.
4: That was pretty spot on. I think he usually gets a few touchdowns a year.
0: 2 years ago, last year he scored 45 points, and then the year before that he scored 48.1.
4: Yeah, told you, Dad. I watch a lot of 49. Well, thank God I don't anymore. I used to have to watch a lot of 49er fans, the worst fans in the country.
0: He had 2 touchdowns last year. He had 3 touchdowns the year before. Last year he had 24 catches. I mean, like, it's a couple a game, you know? Like, that's it.
1: My running back just got stuck. I picked Blake Corum. I think he's going to have a big year. I didn't start him, but I picked him.
0: I don't like when you do that. I would like to air that out. You say, my guy got stuffed, my guy got this, my guy got that, and then 30 seconds, they're like, well, I didn't start him. Like, it doesn't matter then.
3: You know what? I did go through a Ron Burgundy line, emotion?
0: Last case of emotions?
3: Yes, last night. I had Cooper Kupp in my lineup. Last second, I took him out. Was feeling pretty good about it when the quarterback went out. Then he scores. I was feeling really bad about it. And then it was called back, and I was feeling good about it again, knowing there's no chance he'll score again. So it was definitely the Ron Burgundy line.
4: Matthew Stafford just threw it in the middle of nowhere.
0: Is the air thinner in Melbourne or something?
3: I feel like it's not.
4: By the way, Puka, did you watch his interview?
3: How was he allowed to play?
4: Did you watch his interview with on Netflix before the game?
3: He's not very smart.
4: No, he started talking about how, like, he went to therapy and all that, and alcohol is the reason, like, he's done it, and he's, like, a changed man. He hasn't quit drinking alcohol, and he may say he has. I have eyewitnesses that are still seeing him drink alcohol.
0: Did he say he quit? I guess I missed that.
3: Yeah.
4: Verbatim said he quit, but he said it's the reason why he did all these things, and, like,
3: that's a fumble, by the way.
4: And stopping it is like help him be a better man. I don't think he said he's sober, but he made it all out to be like he's now a sober man.
0: And the quantity has not reduced, is what you're saying?
4: Well, the quantity, I mean, he may not be having 25 drinks a night, it may be 15, I don't know. But I have eyewitnesses that have seen him drink and say some pretty bad things to some people. So he's not a reformed man.
3: Shouldn't he be on the exempt list like Jacobs?
0: Hookah?
3: Yeah. He had some issues.

0: it's that part's over with. So we just
1: need no timetable as to when he could be disciplined.
0: Puka?
1: No, Josh Jacobs.
0: I thought he already was. He's on the exempt list. They just haven't said for how long.
1: Correct. That's correct.
0: I did draft him though.
1: Yeah, he's not.
2: Puka's got to see your team as morals.
0: I drafted Rashid Rice too. So, and just
1: got,
0: for the record,
1: he's got Henry Ruggs on IR as well.
0: If if Jeffrey Dahmer could run the ball, I'd take him too if it meant winning. So, I'm cutthroat when it comes to fantasy.
1: Congratulations.
0: These aren't choir boys. What?
1: I said congratulations, I guess.
0: Yeah. No, I'm happy with my draft in one league. The other one I did from the state fair, I don't even know who I picked, so that one was bad.
1: Well, you probably should figure it out. There's games.
2: This is the first year in since he's been in the league that I have not had T. Higgins. But
1: I
2: continue the trend. He literally went right before me, and I told the league, this is our 10th year doing it, and I don't know, T. Higgins probably been in the league, what, 5 years? And they know I draft him every year. I told the guy before me, I was like, you got to be kidding me. So I took Chris Olave, and I have had him every time he's been in the league. And his brain, he loses 10,000 brain cells a year. Well, he doesn't have any left anymore to lose.
0: Yeah, I got Higgins in the one league. But he's hurt, I think, so.
1: But they said he was going to play. They said he was
0: playing. Is he? I had to, well, it wasn't until Sunday, so I was going to look again. I went to last, speaking of Olave, I got Alvin Kamara 6 years too late, but he won me a Super Bowl once when he played the Vikings and scored 8 touchdowns. So
1: he doesn't even have an injury designation. He's playing.
2: Last year I had 5 New Orleans Saints players, and I got third place.
1: That's a lot of Saints players. They did.
2: It didn't end up. Shahid ended up getting traded.
1: Yeah,
2: and then
1: you didn't even know he was on the field last night. That was weird.
2: No, that was bad. So it ended up being
0: the backfield on the one play that they got the penalty down by the goal.
1: And then they never went back to it, which I thought was weird.
0: I do have Scary Terry for the however many years he's been in the league. I've had him every year.
1: Scarence Terrence?
0: Yep.
2: But last year I had a strategy where I didn't do any research ahead of time, so I just took a bunch of old guys who I knew to be good, and I got third place. This year I took the strategy, I took a bunch of guys I've never heard of before, and it was a horrible draft, but you know, maybe it'll turn out better.
0: I took old guys that I had heard of. I took Jonathan Brooks. I had no idea he was going to be there, meaning I thought he was out of the league, not that I thought he would be there.
2: I think he's a solid sleeper.
1: He's in his second year. Why would he be out of the league?
0: Oh, he is?
1: I don't know.
0: He's hurt. Isn't he hurt all the time? Don't they have Chuba?
1: He was hurt when they drafted him.
2: Chuba's hurt too all the time. I think Jonathan Brooks could actually be a good sleeper.
1: I'm confused who you thought Jonathan Brooks was. He was a rookie that was had tore his ACL, and so he missed the first half of the season.
0: I just thought he was done, because he had Chuba. I got him. I'm not the guy that says I couldn't believe he was in that round. I just couldn't believe he was in the leagues. So I took him.
1: You don't even know who he is.
0: Well, I knew he was on Carolina. I got that much.
1: Well, it does say by his name. CAR next to his name.
0: Yeah, the guy, my last pick, Mr. Whatever, might be my best pick ever in the history of football. I just can't play him yet. He's your neighbor, Drew. I got Jets wide receiver guy. Who I had no idea who he was. He literally was just sitting right in front of me. I clicked his name, and they said he could be a huge sleeper this year. Their number 2 receiver. Don't ask me his name. I don't know.
1: Coleman?
0: No. Not my Mitchell? Yes, Mitchell. Adonai Mitchell.
2: I thought he was still in the Colts.
1: There was way too much conversation, and my next comment is the only comment I'm going to make about it because I was so sick and tired of hearing it. Way too much conversation about the best way to travel

0: clearly neither of them were good because these guys, Stafford can't throw. What do you mean? Purdy's had four balls that I think guys have hit guys in the hands. They've just dropped. They literally must be using different. They must have like pulled out the rugby balls instead of the footballs on accident. This is ridiculous.
1: I will say it again. I said it last year. I probably went on a mini rant about it. If we're only gonna have three preseason games. You know what I'm trying to say. The starters need to be playing more. The starters play one drive the entire preseason, and they every time they come out flat. It makes zero sense why.
2: They're just petrified they're going to get hurt, though.
1: Yeah, then they come out, and then they get injured the first game because they're not ready. It makes no sense.
2: I would have done what the Rams did, honestly.
0: Well, it's a long enough flight. It made sense. They were like, we're just going to sleep on the flight. We'll sleep when we get there. And if this game's being played at 11 a.m. Australia time, he was like, that's 6 p.m. California time. He's like, we're playing at our normal time then. He's like, why am I changing our body clocks exact same time we would normally play it?
2: And money means nothing, but the Rams probably saved $25 million by not spending a week there with all these people they had to bring.
0: Although I think they rented the single largest passenger plane.
2: Most expensive plane ever, yeah. It's the only plane that has all... but with all good things come bad things. It's the most expensive plane, all sleeper seats, no Wi-Fi, though. Do you want to help me understand how that's a thing?
0: Well, they were supposed to sleep on the flight anyways. I mean,
2: yeah, the plane had no Wi-Fi, which I'm not. By the way, my other roommate is on a long distance flight as we speak.
0: So is mine.
2: Oh, that's weird. Yeah. I would have done what the Rams did. Not that it matters, but I mean, the game last night, no one traveled very far, and that game sucked. So. It might have nothing to do with where they're playing. Or it might. I don't know.
0: Yeah, I don't care. Honestly, I'm so sick and tired of the conversation.
2: My God, that cricket field is electric.
0: It's huge. Fits like 100,000 people.
2: Is that where they play? Is that behind them? Is that the tennis? Is that where they play the Australian Open, all those fields? Uh-oh.
1: The walk to the locker room is 2 miles.
2: Darren Sprite's needed a car.
0: They do play it in Melbourne, the Australian Open. I don't know. I'm not going to pretend like I know if that's it or not, but I know it's
2: in Melbourne. From the visual, I believe that was Rod Laver Court.
1: Can you explain to me why?
0: It has to be. How many large tennis centers could there be in Melbourne?
2: One.
1: Why is the U.S. Open starting a quarterfinal match at 10 p.m.?
0: I think it was
2: what
0: late.
2: Time did the last
0: can
2: one?
0: Sam, can I correct you? It was 11 p.m.
1: Sorry, it was 10 p.m. for me.
2: 3:30 in the morning.
0: I fell asleep in the third set, woke up, I caught the end of the match.
1: None of it made sense. They had the entire day.
0: Yeah, well, that was the thing. Every match before it went so long. At some point, they should have moved one of them to the secondary court.
1: Yeah, they have multiple courts.
0: Which is still pretty big. Can I tell you a funny story? I went to the U.S. Open on Monday.
1: Arthur Ashe Stadium?
0: That's the main one. Yeah, I got the tickets for Arthur Ashe. If you get tickets for Arthur Ashe, you can go anywhere. Because the top, Louis Armstrong, which is the second big court.
2: I don't think you know well enough. It's Louis, but go ahead.
0: I thought you went by Louis. The top deck of that is all general admission, so you can go there and you can go through the grounds, whatever. So we're getting ready to leave, and we're going back into the gift shop just to get something because we knew we wanted to buy it and don't carry it around. I overhear I don't know where they're from, doesn't really matter. Clearly first time at the U.S. Open talking to one of the very, very nice and very patient workers at the U.S. Open and goes, oh, where are you guys looking to go? Clearly trying to help. He's not snapping this, is he? I want to watch it if he is. Where are you trying to go? Lady goes, we're trying to go to Arthur Ashe Stadium. And meanwhile, we are standing in the main walkway of the grounds that if you walk straight, you run into Arthur Ashe. This very kind worker looks at me and goes, oh,
2: I thought.
0: She goes, this is word for word what he said. He goes, oh, well, It's going to be hard to miss. It's the single largest tennis stadium in the world. And the lady just kind of looks at him and he goes, it's right there. And just points at it. She goes, oh, okay, thanks. And I, like, in my head, I'm like, he didn't tell her where to get in, so she's probably still confused. But I was like, oh my God, that guy had probably been asked the dumbest questions all day, and that one finally broke him. He goes, it's the single largest tennis stadium in the world. It's right there.
2: It's interesting they could find the merchandise room, but not the world's largest.
0: We were outside the merchandise room, but I'm not trying to be funny. You walk in the gates, you walk straight, probably, I don't know, maybe 100 yards, maybe about a football field, maybe a little bit longer than that. You pass three merch stands on your right. There's a Nike one, the actual US Open one, and a Ralph Lauren one. And if you just... You just what walk straight. Yeah, exactly. And you run into Arthur Ashe. Like you don't have to make it. You don't have to turn your head from when you walk in the front gates, and it's in your comments. Face the second you walk in.
2: Next year, Sam, you and I can go, and we can just stay at the casino. That's like going to be
0: no. It's not going to be built. They're building it. It's not. Yeah, it's like 3 years.
2: It won't be done.
0: No.
2: And speaking of,
0: you can go to the Lemon Ice King. Though I made a stop.
2: I do need to get back to the Lemon Ice King.
0: I had grape. I just had to make sure they still had it for you.
2: Oh, you did have grape?
0: I did. When I go now by myself, well, not by myself, but when I just go to the shop and I can get any flavor, that's the flavor I get.
2: Interesting. I get
0: really. I have lemon and peanut butter in my freezer right now. But
2: well, that's the thing. Are you guilted into getting lemon?
0: When we bring it home, we get lemon because we both like it, and it's like,
2: well, it's in the name.
0: Yeah. Well, yeah, because it all started with that was the original flavor. I'm not guilted into getting it. It's just this. It's the most neutral, common flavor that we like.
2: Tennis. Huh? That's definitely the tennis complex, by the way.
0: Yeah.
2: But off topic, but not really. When you brought up Ralph Lauren, do you think I need to worry about my Lulu discount now that Lulu owner is getting divorced? And he has to give up a bunch of billions of dollars. I wonder if they're going to take my discount away.
0: Why'd they wait so long to call that a touchdown? That was weird.
2: By the way, it's the first year I haven't had him, and I'm regretting it. I tried, but I couldn't. I'm worried they're going to take my discount away.
0: You think you're short on cash?
2: Lulu guy is getting divorced.
0: I know. That's what I'm saying. You think he's going to be short on cash?
2: Yeah, he's gonna have to give like $4 or $5 billion up.
0: I used the Kohan discount today. It still works. Just had to check.
2: He's going to try to. You did?
0: Yep.
1: I mean, I think I've used it probably 35 times.
2: Now that we're moving, I have prepared a letter to Kohan, Lulu, and Faraday that I can no longer be friends. So. So, yeah,
1: I think there's some more expensive brands that you have that you should probably start with letter to, including your.
2: Oh my God, Gucci! There's another one. I get the Gucci email, and I've had to tell them.
0: Did you put in a request for anything from across the pond?
2: No.
0: You know that's where that's where it's from.
2: I know. I know they will be they will be going to the Lewis, not Lewis Armstrong, but the Lewis store. But did you go into the Lewis store when you were there? Like, is it cheaper there?
0: There
2: or is it the same
0: off,
2: as it is here?
0: First off, there's the number of Lewis stores they have is overwhelming, which shouldn't be a surprise.
2: No,
0: they have one
2: like,
0: that
2: it's like McDonald's.
0: They have one that I'm not totally. Yeah, I mean, we knew we weren't going to buy anything from there, so we didn't go in it. We walked past it. All right. There's one that I'm not even sure you can buy anything in it. It like looks like a museum, basically.
2: Oh,
0: That's the one on that's the one on the Champs Elysees. So no, we didn't go in. Looked at it. There's a hotel.
2: I'm just
0: like,
2: curious.
0: It's connected to a hotel.
2: Prices.
0: It's insane. Prices, and then we do have to wrap up and go to the post show. They're not necessarily cheaper. especially with the conversion rate and everything these days. But when you once you get the tax back, it's cheaper.
2: Oh, so like...
0: So like if
2: not I, a $5,000 purse here would still be $5,000, but the taxes and stuff would be different.
0: Yeah, so like a $5,000 purse here is probably because they have to include tax in their amount. These guys dropped another one. It's insane. So that's if there it's probably 4,700 euros or something, which is like $5,400, but once you add all the tax in the U.S., your $5,000 purse is actually $5,700 or whatever it is, and you get the tax back, and so it ends up being cheaper.
2: So it's a little cheaper there.
0: And it also depends. Like, that stuff would be because it's, you know, from, like, different things are cheaper there in different places, too. Like, you
2: know. If you're really worried about cheaper when you go to Lewis, then you just go to Chinatown and get one for $50. So
0: yeah,
2: it really doesn't really matter in the scheme of Lewis.
0: Yeah.
2: And on that note, I'm not even sure you know where you're listening to us, but this has been another edition of Apples to Apples right here on WFNU 94.1 Frogtown Community Radio. Excuse me. We will be back next week. We'll kind of get into a few more sports than just the football. But, you know, everyone's excited about the football opening. So we will see you next week.

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0: 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I'm Awake, and I'm your host, Wakunja Hade. Hey, Kadagi to all my friends and relatives in four directions. 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I'm Awake, and I'm your host, Robert Pilot. Hey, we discuss local, national, Native news and events, and as you know, Native issues are human issues, and human issues are Native issues. Hey, today we got a jam-packed show. Wendy and Misko, we got you two talking to me the first two segments, and then we have a new guest, Jordan James, First Floor Highway Band. They're out of, where is it, New Albuquerque, New Mexico, and we're really excited to have them on and play a little of their music and talk things. Sometimes it's good to be light, Wendy.
1: Mm-hmm. Absolutely.
0: But we got second segment with you, so we'll see how that goes. But Misko, our producer here and co-host, is a news person here on Native Roots Radio. And I know she's got some updates on some news, and she's a writer for The Circle magazine, which is an amazing magazine. It's been around since 1980. It was a newspaper, and now it's a magazine. And Misko is one of the writers there. And welcome, as always, our producer and co-host and writer, Misko. So welcome. Take it away, Misko.
2: Bujug and in a way, Maganiduk, Misko, give me one addition to cause. Hello, my relatives. My name means red rain, but everyone calls me Misko. I'm excited to be here. Again, always grateful for the opportunity to write for The Circle and to research for The Circle and Native Roots Radio. We are expanding to other states, and so now instead of just focusing on Minnesota, I need to widen the scope of Native news that I bring to the station and to Native Roots Radio. And so, you know, I'm always learning on how to do research, how to write about it, and how to report on it in a way, you know, that's respectful to our cultures. Now that we're moving to other states, I feel like I must learn about other Indigenous communities, even ones that I haven't visited yet. So I'm super excited to get connected with these other states and other communities. Yeah.
0: Yeah, that's a great point, Misko, too, that all nations are not the same and equal. You know, there's, you know, different language for all these other tribes and different things that they do. Like, you know, we smudge, Ho-Chunk smudge with flat cedar, and Dakota and Ojibwe do sage. So there's all these little differences, but we're kind of the same, and we're indigenous to the Turtle Island, I should say, the whole North America.
2: Yes, and this kind of goes into what I wanted to talk about today, because we want to be respectful to you know, all the other communities. Again, we're on a platform where not just Natives are listening. And so just to educate some people that, you know, Natives, we're not a monolith. You know, there's Pan-Indian things that we all contribute in, but every community has their own distinct language, own distinct cultures, own distinct ways of believing. And so, again, just grateful to have this opportunity where, you know, I get paid to do research on other tribes and figure out what's going on in their communities and the importance, and, again, how it spans across the nation. And so, so I guess the first thing I want to talk about is Indigenous Peoples Day, because it is coming up on October 12th. We have a good show lined up for that day already, and it just brought to my attention that it's coming up quick. You know, October, the summer just blew by, so October will be here soon enough. And I just want to say that Indigenous Peoples Day is reclaiming history and honoring Native peoples. It's observed on the second Monday of October. This year will be October 12th. It honors the history, cultures, resilience, and ongoing contribution of Indigenous people while encouraging a more complete understanding of the history of Americas. The movement to recognize Indigenous peoples grew out of Indigenous activism and resistance to celebrations of Christopher Columbus. In 1977, Indigenous representatives at a United Nations conference proposed observing October 12th as a day of solidarity with Indigenous peoples of Americas 15 years later, in 1992, the city of Berkeley, California, became the first city to replace its Columbus Day observance with Indigenous Peoples Day. That same year marked the 500th anniversary of Columbus' arrival into the Americas, prompting protests and renewed conversations about colonization and the impact of Indigenous peoples. South Dakota was the first state to replace Columbus Day with a Native-focused observance, designating the day as Native American Day in 89. Alaska followed Indigenous Peoples Day in 2015. And today, many states have taken different approaches. Minnesota, Maine, Vermont, and New Mexico have officially replaced Columbus Day with Indigenous Peoples Day as a state holiday. Minnesota made the change in 2023, making it a state holiday in the beginning of the year. So just super excited, you know, again, to come here and talk about it. Native people, reside all across, you know, America, Canada, and across the border, and we're just excited to, you know, have people know about who we are. And if you're listening, learn like at least one word from the Indigenous people where you live at. And one more thing I kind of want to talk about, maybe if you live in Minnesota, I would kind of want to talk about B'day Makoska and why it is important that we call it B'day Makoska. And before I go into that, Pilot or Wendy, do you have anything you want to add?
0: This is good one.
3: No, really good. And yeah, it kind of reminds me of, you know, I have an Italian upbringing, and like Italy also has like, you know, the northern region, the southern region, and Sicily, they all have different cultures, food, and even a different dialect to their language. So I just wanted to say that, that what you're talking about reminded me of that, Misko.
2: 100%. And I'm Dakota and Ojibwe. And, you know, in history, they've always said that they're rivals against each other. And I'm, you know, one of the things... that came about of the, what is it? I don't know. My grandma came from South Dakota. My grandpa came from Wisconsin, and they met here in the city, and then I came to be to kind of bridge that gap between them. And so, again, different cultures, different languages, but we, again, all find something in common with one another, which is being a human being.
0: Yeah, and it's fun too. It's an interesting thing too. I don't want to go down a dark way, but you see those dream catchers everywhere, and that's an Ojibwe thing, and that's a very, very spiritual, important thing that's really gotten out of hand. In a sense, I can see dream catchers in people's rearview mirror, and I'm going, are they sleeping and driving here? I mean, what, you know? So there is that too. Be careful of cultural appropriation when it comes to things like that, because I know also the jingle dress came from Ojibwe's too, Misko.
2: 100%. And again, there's so many things that were gifted from one tribe to the rest of the nation, and such as like the big drum that was given to other tribes, and it was like a symbol of unity, and that we need to come together and support one another. But again, we're different from so many other tribes. There's tribes and, you know, Arizona, New Mexico, they have such a different way of living, how they live, that animals and resources that they've used, and they're like the things that they have. And so, I don't know, again, just happy to be here. I encourage everyone to learn something about the Native people of where they live, because we're different all over the country.
0: Wow, really great segment, Misko. And up next, we're going to have Wendy with our sacred animal portion, which I learned so much. We talk about learning here as hosts on Native Roots Radio, but that is really a thing here, Wendy.
3: Yeah, stay with us.
0: Hey, this is Native Roots Radio. We'll be right back. Oh.

0: Ho-ho! This is Dallas Goldtooth, and you're listening to the Native Roots Radio. Hoka Hicha Wicha.
1: Welcome back to Native Roots Radio Presents I'm Awake, and this is Robert Pilot. Hey, welcome back. This is Robert Pilot, and we were talking a little bit here, Wendy, and I didn't know we were having a radio show here.
2: So you were taking a little nappy.
1: A wide awake nap. Hey, welcome back to Native Roots Radio. And we want to talk to Wendy here and let you introduce yourself as always, Wendy.
2: Yeah.
1: Go ahead.
2: Yeah. Hey, everybody. My name is Hanaji Hihani, and that means cares for them. And I was given that name by my Dega Curtis. Curtis goes by Mashke Hanajinga, which means walks on white clouds. I'm a policy volunteer for Humane World for Animals, and I work on animal issues at the local and state level. It's always my pleasure to do that.
1: Thanks, Wendy. And I just want to welcome Atlanta and Phoenix, our new stations out there listening to us probably for the first time, and a big hello. Really excited. We broadcast from the Twin Cities, but also we broadcast from Long Beach, New York, and all over Turtle Island. So I just want to welcome the listeners out there, the new listeners. And Wendy's been doing an animal segment, a sacred animal segment here for almost 10 years we've been on the air. So I just wanted to say hello to everybody and introduce you again.
2: Yeah, thanks. I'm very happy to be here and always happy to talk about animal issues. Some are really good and some are bad. So I just here to bring awareness. But the other day I was bringing up 9/11, the anniversary, the 25th anniversary of 9/11 is coming up. So I was talking about the 300 specialized dogs that participated in the response efforts following the September 11th attack, serving across Ground Zero in New York City and the Pentagon. These four-legged heroes filled distinct roles, ranging from disaster search and rescue to emotional support and guidance. So I wanted to recognize the dogs and their handlers today to just bring awareness about them and just to talk about them, the individual dogs. I mean, we're definitely not going to get through 300 dogs, but I wanted to talk about the most recognizable dogs and what their roles were. So the first one was Tracker. Yeah, so the dog's name was Tracker, and he was a German Shepherd. His handler was James Symington from he was a Canadian police officer. And the dog's role was live, find, search, and rescue. So Tracker and his handler drove from Nova Scotia to assist. He is famously credited with locating Janelle Guzman McMillan. She was the first living survivor found beneath the World Trade Center rubble 27 hours after the attack and the collapse. So Tracker, your spirit is in heaven right now, and you were a good boy. I just want to say that. Yeah. We have so many other dogs. Apollo. Apollo was another German Shepherd, and his handler was Peter Davis. They were from the New York Police Department Urban Search and Rescue, and Apollo and Davis were the very first canine team to arrive at Ground Zero, reaching the site just 15 minutes after the South Tower collapsed, and he narrowly survived falling debris and fire during his grueling 18-hour shift. I can't say this dog's name. I'm going to go back to it after I find how to say this dog's name. Riley was a golden retriever. Handler was Chris Solo, and they were from FEMA Pennsylvania Task Force. They were also live, find, and recovery, and Riley became the face of the 9/11 canines due to his iconic photograph showing him being transported alone in a basket over a 60-foot canyon of smoking rubble to search the North Tower. I remember seeing that dog in that picture. So that was really something else. And these dogs really, here we go. Brenegade. She was also a golden retriever, and her handler was Dennis Corliss. They were also from FEMA, the search and rescue, only 2 years old at the time. This dog worked 12-hour shifts for 10 days straight at Ground Zero. She went on to assist in major hurricane deployments and lived to be 16, passing away in 2016 wow. as the last surviving 9/11 Ground Zero search dog.
1: Oh, my God.
2: Yeah. Renegade, that's her name.
1: I can't believe it's 25 years.
2: I can't either. It just sounds... It just seems like, you know, it's some days when you think about it, it feels like it just happened yesterday and it wasn't that far away. But some other days, it just seems like it was a different lifetime. It's really something else. So I just wanted to bring awareness to all these dogs and to, you know, like, I don't know. How about Jake? Jake was a black Labrador retriever. His handler was Mary Flood, a Utah Task Force 1 disaster search and rescue. Abandoned as a stray puppy with a broken leg, Jake was rescued and trained into the elite search and rescue dog. He spent 17 days hunting through the toxic burning debris fields in Ground Zero. You know, we talk about all the people who are affected by the Ground Zero, the smoke and the debris and the asbestos and all the toxic chemicals
1: that
2: were in the air. There is, if you live down there in a certain radius of 9/11 and you were there for a prolonged time, there are people now, today, you know, getting sick with all different kinds of respiratory cancers and all different kinds of illnesses that are related to the 9/11.
1: John Stewart did a press conference. Mm-hmm. It's crazy because he's been talking about it and living down there for years.
2: That's right. I'm wondering how these dogs also were affected, although the dogs, of course, didn't live as long as the people. So how about Sage? She was a border collie. I love this breed. I think that they're so smart. If anybody has a, yes, they are. They need a lot to do. Diane Wetzel was her handler, and they went to the Pentagon. So they did a search and rescue at the Pentagon, and Sage, the border collie, was just 18 months old. Sage was deployed to the Pentagon attack site. Her exceptional sense of smell allowed her to navigate the wreckage and locate the engine of the crashed aircraft. So that's amazing. So, you know, we really talk about just 9/11 in New York City, but we have to also remember the Pentagon was attacked.
1: Right.
2: And then the airplane that went down in Pennsylvania.
1: Flight 93. Hey, Misko is 25, and she said she was 5 months old when this happened.
2: Wow.
1: So I definitely have T-shirts older than Misko.
2: You do, Robert. You have a lot of stuff. I think you might have even underwear.
1: Easy.
2: Yeah. Another dog. Rosalie, she was a yellow Labrador retriever, and her handler was Michael Kingston. I just want to give a shout out to these handlers that trained these dogs and were there at Ground Zero and the Pentagon with these dogs. This is her role. Rosalie was a guide dog. Rosalie was with Kingston on the 78th floor. This was a dog who went to work with her person, right? And Rosalie was with Kingston on the 78th floor of Tower 1 when the plane struck. Amid toxic smoke, falling debris, and utter panic, she calmly guided her blind owner down 1,463 stairs and out into safety just moments before the tower collapsed. And that was Rosalie. She was a seeing eye dog.
1: Wow.
2: Yeah, that's
1: crazy.
2: That's amazing. I remember reading about her. And then when Robert and I went to the museum at Ground Zero, that's in New York City right now, there's also plaques about all of these dogs and the stories behind them. So if you ever get a chance, go and check it out. Salty. Salty was a yellow Labrador retriever. Her handler was Omar Rivera, and she was also a guide dog. Salty was on the 71st floor of Tower 1 with Rivera. Despite the chaos, Salty refused to leave Rivera's side, guiding him and a co-worker down the crowded stairwells to safety right before the structure fell. So these guide dogs are just incredibly trained and so loyal to their people, and they don't want anything to ever happen to them. So thank goodness that they were calm. The dogs were calm. And there was so many therapy and comfort dogs just there, like we talked the other day. This dog's name is Tikva. Tikva, and she's a Keese hound. I've never heard of this. A Keese, K-E-E-S-H-O-N-D. Her handler was Cindy Ellers, and she was a crisis response therapy dog, and she was deployed to Ground Zero. Tika rode the ferries alongside distraught family members and walked the pile to comfort exhausted, grieving first responders who were emotionally overwhelmed by the recovery work. So I want to just give a shout out to all these handlers and all the dogs that they trained so magnificently to get down there and help so many people. And we can't forget our canine friends,
1: especially our relatives, the dogs. Many chiefs and warriors have been named after dogs.
2: Absolutely.
1: I can think of just Crow Dog here in the Midwest. What a great spiritual leader he was. Thank you, Wendy Pinigigi, for that update, especially with the dark day anniversary coming up tomorrow.
2: Yeah, that's right.
1: Right on. Hey, we got Jordan O. James coming up next, and we're going to talk some music, and we're going to lighten it up a little bit and play some clips, and we're going to have some fun. This is Native Roots Radio. We'll be right back after this short break.
2: Stay with us.
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3: 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Wee-cha.
1: Welcome to Native Roots Radio Presents. I'm Awake, and I'm your host, Wakanjahade. Hey, welcome back. This is Native Roots Radio, and we have a guest today the first-time guest, and we're really excited to have Jordan O. James on, and let's get him on right now and give him a big Native Roots welcome. Welcome. Thank you so much for coming on, and we love talking to artists and musicians, not just political stuff, and so I really appreciate you, Jordan, for coming on, and we were listening to your music before the show, and we're going to have a lot of fun here, and I appreciate you, and talk a little bit about yourself, and why don't you introduce yourself in a good way. Welcome to Native Roots Radio.
4: Yeah, no worries. Bonjour, Robert. Wendy there as well. Thanks for having me on. I appreciate you. My name is Jordan James. I'm originally out of the Grand Portage Reservation up there in Minnesota. Came down in New Mexico in the late 90s to go to boarding school. I got shipped off to it was called Navajo Prep at the time. It was in the mid-90s. It was right at the tail end of when there were still a few boarding schools operating that were transitioning over to kind of college prep schools. Been here in New Mexico since about the late 90s. And our state motto here in New Mexico is we call it the land of enchantment. But we jokingly refer to it as the land of entrapment, because once you're here, it seems like you never leave. So I got married, got all my degrees here, and just never left. So thanks for having me on. Appreciate y'all.
1: Well, we're going to play some of your music later on the segment here in the next two segments, and really excited. Talk about your band, First Floor Highway, how the name came about, and maybe talk a little bit about your bandmates, too.
4: Yeah, for sure. So First Floor Highway came about as kind of a pandemic project. I ended up moving into downtown Albuquerque, kind of right in the midst of lockdown during COVID. And prior to that, I had been a drummer in many bands here in town. I was actually getting ready to leave New Mexico because I was going to start a tenure track career in academia. And I was either going to end up in Toronto or at San Diego State. And then, unfortunately, just with the pandemic, everything got shut down and those opportunities went away. So I moved downtown because me and my wife said, well, you know, if we're going to be here, let's at least live in a part of town we want to live in. So literally the next day after I moved into my new house, turns out I've moved into a very musical neighborhood. My drummer, my next door neighbor was also a drummer. And during the pandemic, he was doing Sunday driveway jams because, of course, everyone was, wow, you know, encouraged to be outside, socially distanced. And all of a sudden, I just looked out my window and saw him setting up a bunch of music. And so I went out to introduce myself. And he was like, oh, yeah, we do this every Sunday. The neighborhood comes out and hangs out in the street. You know, no one's driving around, so we just hang out. But since he was already a drummer, you know, it would be kind of tough with two drummers to play at the same time. So I ended up just kind of accidentally switching over the guitar and singing some songs. And from that experience, met a few guys that really liked, you know, kind of what we were doing. So when things kind of started to open back up after the pandemic, a few of us stayed together. We started out as a cover band, just playing around town, you know, at the usual breweries and what have you. And then a few of us, just during band practices, started writing some riffs, and then we'd be like, oh, that would be a really great song. Oh, but we're not an original band. We're just a cover band. And then so slowly after time, it's like, well, this is some really good stuff happening here. Let's just see where this goes. And so First Floor Highway just kind of came out of that, the pandemic as a need to connect musically with people I'd never really met before. And so all the other guys in my band are from around town. We've all been playing in various bands in one shape or another. And this just came together as a very unique thing where all of us have different backgrounds. We all come from different cultures. And yet we were able to kind of just come together on this idea of wanting to express where we live here in the desert in just kind of this hodgepodge that is New Mexico. And so being the singer and writing songs, I just kind of leaned into my indigenous identity, kind of started sneaking in lyrics about partying at the 49 and getting in trouble and driving around the highways at night with one headlight is kind of a shout out to Keith Cicola. And from there, it's just kind of taken on a life of its own.
1: That's awesome. Something good that happened during the COVID. Really appreciate that story. Hey, one thing I want to mention too, there's a difference between a drummer and a percussionist, though. I just wanted, you know, they know those rudiments and stuff. I just wanted to give a shout out to the percussionists out there listening too. Ho-wah.
4: Yeah, for sure. No, I'm definitely a drummer. I very much beat the heck out of my drums when I'm playing in a very John Bonham-esque style. So, I've not made the transition to percussionist, that's for sure.
1: And see, I thought you were a percussionist the way you were talking. So, my bad. I appreciate that. Just joking around. So, you know, we've listened to the music now. It's how would you describe it? Because I feel like it's a little leaning country, but you have a different description, I think.
4: Well, the official tagline is the sun-soaked, indigenous, and spirited rock and roll. And for us, we actually all come from a very wide variety of musical backgrounds. And so when we all came together and started writing original music, the best word to describe it was rock and roll. But with Daniel Coburn, our lead guitar player, he joined us a few months back when our former lead guitar player had to step to the side due to some health issues. And so Daniel actually comes from a really traditional country rock twang kind of background. And so everything new that he has brought to the band, the way that he takes solos, the way that he picks out melodies during the songs when I'm over there doing my Rolling Stones guitar style thing, he's definitely added a very nice touch of Americana country-esque kind of bluesy feel to what we've been doing. So definitely shout out to Daniel for that.
1: Well, you described playing a riff and saying that would be a good song. So does the words come first or the music, or it's different on each song?
4: It's a little bit different on each song. So I'm in a band with three other very strong songwriters. And so there are definitely times when someone just brings in a really nice melody and we all just kind of go, ooh, and then we just kind of jump on it from there. Sometimes I bring in songs that are fully written with words and everything. Sometimes people just bring in riffs and ideas. And usually what ends up happening is we all just start jamming on the riff. And then in that moment, I will just reach into my brain and pull something out to a melody or some nonsensical words, and start just kind of vamping on the idea. And then sometimes those end up sticking for the whole rest of the song all the way through the recording. So you just never know how inspiration is going to take hold. So it's all over the place.
1: Yeah, that's amazing. I think the difference is the Beatles had somebody there to write the words down when you were vamping, when they were vamping them out. But I thought that was so interesting watching that Beatles documentary on how they put together songs. It sounds very similar to what you guys do.
4: Yeah, I think Paul McCartney in that documentary had that famous thing where he wrote Yesterday because he heard the melody in a dream. And he woke up and just very quickly jotted something about bananas and peanut butter down as a way of memorizing the melody. And then basically went back to sleep. And then when he woke up the next day, he went back to that and was like, oh, okay. So the words don't really mean anything, but I remember the melody now because of those words. So yeah, wow. Weird things happen. Same thing happened to the Rolling Stones for I Can't Get No Satisfaction, right? Keith Richards used to have a little tape recorder and he would just jam and then fall asleep. And then the next day he woke up and played the tape back. And then there was just the riff for Satisfaction. And it just kind of went der, der, der, der, der. And then he just mumbled, I can't get no satisfaction, fell asleep. And then when they went back the next day and heard it, they were like, that is a great song. So you never know.
1: Yeah, you don't. Well, where do you, you know, I was doing a little research and just a few days ago, you were on a station for a couple hours talking about your music. That was really interesting. And where do you want to go with this? Is it a fun hobby or is it like serious or it's in between or just you're just seeing where it's going? Because these are highly produced songs that you have.
4: Oh, thanks. It's all just a bunch of smoke and mirrors as far as how good the songs sound. Because I record them in my garage. So coming of age in the 90s, you know, I was very inspired by the whole do-it-yourself punk ethos, you know, where it was, don't wait for the record companies to come to you. You put out your own stuff any way you can. Or if you have a book of poetry, don't wait for a publisher. You put those out yourself, do a little, you know, research on how to do a trademark. And so that's kind of what we did ourselves. Just over the years, all of us have amassed gear. We actually just record in my garage. It's an old horse carriage house from 1935. It still has the original adobe stucco walls on the outside of the building. And it's just kind of our little spot of inspiration.
1: That's awesome. That Wendy, that's amazing. Back to the old garage band days.
2: Yeah, I love to hear about the process of the songwriting or how the music comes together, you know, with artists like that. It's really very inspirational. Yeah.
1: I think, we got a couple minutes left here, and I want to play some of your music from one of the songs you just expressed, and I wonder if our producer here can start rolling it in, and we're going to play it out for Native Roots Radio. 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Take it away.

0: Hi, it's Dr. Evan Adams, and you're listening to Native Roots Radio. Hey, Victor, you better be listening.
1: In this portion of the show, we'd like to bring awareness to our wolf and bear populations throughout Turtle Island. Say no to the hunts.
2: Oh! Oh!
3: 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This is Native Roots Radio, and we're with Jordan O'James, and we are talking about First Floor Highway. And before we get going, speaking with Jordan a little more, I want to play another sample of another song that we have, and then we can talk a little bit about how people can find you and things like that and wrap up the show. Misko, our producer, do you think you can roll the other song?

0: Hey, welcome back. Oh, wow. Wendy's over here jamming. I don't know if she knows what she's jamming to when it comes to the 49er, but you do know about that.
1: Well, Wendy. I just said to Robert, this is music I would not change the station on. You know, I'd be jamming to it and listening to it. Do you do the vocals, or do you guys take turns doing the vocals?
2: I pretty much do all the lead vocal work. My bandmates contribute quite a bit. My bass player and the lead guitar player do really good harmonies. Nice. My drummer has definitely tried in the past, but playing the drums while trying to sing at the same time is a little tough. So, yeah, sure. we all contribute, but yeah, I'm the lead singer.
1: Yeah, great voice, really. Yeah. And I love all the melody and the energy of the songs. Yeah.
0: A lot of fun. So can people download it? Where do they go? Do they look up First Floor Highway? Do you have a website, Instagram? Let's let people know out there how they can purchase a t-shirt too.
2: Yeah, sure. I mean, unfortunately, we are on the socials, and I say unfortunately because I'm not a fan of social media. I actually have never been on it, and I only joined it when I started the band because unfortunately, they do not let you have a band page on social media unless you have a personal account. So you can definitely find us on the socials. You can get the most bang for your buck, though, if you go to firstfloorhighway.com. Just Google us. It pops right up. You can download all of our music for free from our website, stream all of our music for free 24/7. There's some sticker giveaways on there as well. So just keeping in the tradition of the Inden giveaway, you can sign up on a form and we'll send you some free stickers. You can definitely buy CDs on the website. T-shirts, not quite yet, because I'm not quite comfortable being a T-shirt salesman, but I'm getting there. So maybe one day.
0: Yeah, we know how you feel. We have a store at the Minnesota State Fair, and a lot of T-shirts we sell. we have a lot of stuff.
2: That's one comment from a lot of touring bands now is a lot of bands stop touring because they said they basically just feel like t-shirt salesmen. They don't make any money from ticket sales because of all the insurance and you have to rent out the venues. And so most bands only make money from t-shirt sales. And so a lot of people are like, why am I even doing this anymore? I just feel like a t-shirt salesman. So I hear you.
0: Oh my gosh.
1: I didn't realize that.
0: Yeah, I know. The music world has changed so much over.
2: Oh yeah, for sure.
0: 10 years or even 5 years. I mean, it's amazing all these people not being able to concert because they're not selling out, and that's the only way they make money now with all this streaming. Where else do you play? Have you ventured outside the state of New Mexico?
2: Well, so primarily we just played here in New Mexico. We played the state fair. You know, we kind of play all the usual haunts around town here. One of the things that we weren't anticipating is just how much the music was going to be embraced by Inden country. We've had some really good press in Inden country today, Native Sun.

0: a week. One challenge about being in an original band is that there's not a whole lot of places for original acts to play here in Albuquerque. So pretty much all of us in the band are also in like two or three other cover bands, just so we can keep playing out and keep our chops up and just keep performing. And so the original band still rehearses about once a week. We adjust it, you know, as needed, depending on schedules. Yeah, rehearse once a week, play around town in one fashion or another, at least once or twice a month. So definitely keeps us quite busy. And Robert, you were asking earlier, what's the future of it? We honestly don't know. I mean, we weren't kind of really expecting this to go the way it has, which has been just a huge surprise for us. You know, we just thought we were going to keep doing what we do locally, write and record music and play it. And there's about four or five places in town you can go out and play it. We've just had thousands upon thousands of streaming hits on our music, primarily in urban Indian centers. A lot of Alaskan Native communities have been playing our music, and so we're not really sure what we're doing yet. We're going to figure it out.
1: So you're a PhD and ABD. What is your day job?
0: So professionally, I'm an urban planner with a focus on indigenous planning. So here in New Mexico, what is one of the really cool things about living here is we have the highest percentage of indigenous population compared to any other state. We have 24 recognized pueblos, tribes, and nations. And so here in New Mexico, when you talk about urban design, the urban environment, because we are such a rural state, we also have a lot of indigenous communities that are in need of planning as well. But indigenous planning is a different perspective, of course, because it's primarily focused from the people deciding how they want their built environment to look, and not just an expert coming in saying, well, we studied all the traffic patterns, we, you know, did all the analysis, and here's how your neighborhood should look. Mm-hmm. And so professionally, I'm an urban planner. Even though I stopped pursuing a tenure track career in planning and academia, I still work as an assistant professor of research at the University of New Mexico. So I teach undergrads and grad students the ways of planning. I do quite a bit of consulting work for the government, primarily on reservations up in the Dakotas, where the Air Force has a presence up there in some various communities. And then the music, of course, has kind of taken on a whole new life of its own. It was a weird combination because being an urban planner means I know a lot of people that work within all the cities in our metro area. And then being a musician, I know tons of bands and tons of people. So another side of business, so I'm up to four jobs now. Another side thing I do is I run a local music series called Ale and Echo, where local municipalities essentially hire me to put on music events for them. They tell me to take over downtown for a couple hours, and I'll book all the bands, food trucks, and equipment and all that stuff. Just as an urban planner, I'm just good at planning that kind of stuff. So
1: that's awesome. Hey, we only got a minute left here. Again, give the website, and I want to play the music out for the rest of the show. Give a website and how people can find more information about First Floor Highway.
0: Yeah, most bang for your buck, definitely Google firstfloorhighway.com. 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
1: Right on. Thank you so much. We got to do this again, Jordan. This went really fast. Let's hit the music, and a big peeny geeky. Thank you so much for being on.
0: Hey, McWitch. Appreciate you.

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1: And we're back to Native Roots Radio Presents I'm Awake, and this is Robert Pilot. Hey, welcome back, everyone. This is Robert Pilot, and this is Native Roots Radio. The

0: good to see everybody here. It's an amazing day here. We are here with our friend, State Senator Mary Kunish. And I wonder, Misko, if you can help me out. Click on the banner here. I'm having trouble getting that off. We are here live, Native Roots Radio, and we have our friend, State Senator Mary Kunish, on. And Mary is usually on our Fridays, but we got her on Thursday because of the long weekend. I really appreciate you coming on. And, geez, it just seems like a couple days ago that I last saw you in person.
1: Yeah, we had that really great session at the fair on Sunday night, It was just really a lot of fun. I got to bring my family in. It was sort of like bring your family into the fair day and show off my brothers and my sisters. Again, that was their birthday, yeah. August 28th.
0: That was Friday, not Sunday, yeah.
1: It was Friday. I'm so discombobulated. I'm not going to lie. I truly think today is Friday. But yes, last Friday, I had a whole bunch of family in town because my older brothers, who are twins, turned 70. So my brother Tom came from Tennessee, and you know, birthday kids get to decide what to do, and they wanted to go to the fair. So we went to the fair, and not only were those two celebrating a birthday on the 28th, but 2 years after they were born, my sister Marguerite was born. So Tom, John, and Marguerite celebrated their birthday at the fair on Friday. They were exhausted. We all realized we're getting up there and starting early and going, you know, into the evening is not a good idea for us anymore. But it was lovely bringing them to your booth and getting them on the radio show. I think that's going to be one of their lifetime highlights.
0: You're too kind, and you did a great job interviewing them. I appreciate it.
1: Well, I know them so well. Like, I know what to ask and what not to ask. So,
0: well, and yeah. We also took note of that because I do want to take a vacation someday, and I'd love to have you do the show. So we did take notice of that and put it in our notes. But okay. Hey, there's a lot of things going on, and I know your time's valuable here, and I want to jump right into it. We need probably each time we talk here until election time is to talk about the amendment that's on the ballot. And I'd love to really start off with that, if you don't mind.
1: Oh, happy, happy, happy to start with it, end with it, talk about it all the time, because there is a very important ballot question on our November ballot here in Minnesota. And it's all about updating and refreshing how we invest and allocate dollars from our school trust fund here in Minnesota. And just a little bit of background, all the states west of the Mississippi, when they became a state, the federal government allocated lands to the public school system. They gridded off the states, and in all the townships, they said, on this plot, you're going to put a school. On this plot, you're going to generate money to pay for that public school. But also, we're going to give you a bunch of other land to manage. And it is your responsibility to manage these lands that are going to provide funding for public schools. And Minnesota has done a good job of that. Some states have sold off all their school trust lands, and so they don't have any of that. Others have refreshed it, how they do their investing, and are able to, you know, almost quadruple the amount of money that they were able to, that they're able to give to their public school system. So there's a ballot there's a question on the ballot about should we do this, and we absolutely should. There's a website, voteyesmnstudents.org, and I invite everybody to go to that often and share it with everybody that you know. But our trust fund is now up to $2.3 billion. And it's gone from millions to billions in the last 10 years. And so what we want to do is update not. So we've been pulling interest and dividends, earnings from the corpus, the balance of the trust fund. And after very close discussion for a year, we had a task force that studied this. Our state investment board looked at it, and they said, it would be very, very, very safe if we did interest, dividends, and capital gains. And that would allow for a little bit more for our students. Yeah. And if you go to that website, you're going to be able to find an interactive grid where you look up your school district, and it'll tell you how much your school district received in 2025. And then after, post-election, how much that would be once we pass this amendment. So, for example, I represent the Anoka-Hennepin School District, and in 2025, they received about $2,500,000. With this amendment, it would be close to $3.8 million that they would be receiving. So for some districts, this is going to make a difference of hundreds of dollars. For some districts, it's going to be a difference of millions of dollars. Wow. The thing to remember is that you have to fill in that bubble, that yes bubble, because if you don't, if you leave it blank, it's an automatic no.
0: Right.
1: Yeah. And we did a preliminary survey and just explained to people what it was, gave them the question, and I'll share the question here in a moment. And overwhelmingly, I have a little post-it somewhere around me. I don't know where it went, but 64% of people just learning about it for a brief minute said, heck yeah, we're going to do it. Mm-hmm. So the question that you'll find on the ballot states, shall the Minnesota Constitution be amended to increase the funding going to all school districts from the Permanent School Fund, which is a fund that supports school districts, without raising income or property taxes? Yes. And that's another important thing, that it doesn't raise any taxes. We're just using those dollars smarter, the way that we have, as legislators, it's our fiduciary responsibility to make sure that we are managing and dispersing those dollars in the best way while protecting it for the future. And the legislation did just that. We put in extra protections for that.
0: Wow, that's amazing. And again, I was at the fair, and we always get our little calendar picture, and they were working hard telling everybody that went through there. And there's always a big line of people wanting to get the calendar with the picture on. That's such a great job that the Department of Education does here in Minnesota. And again, if you don't vote, it's a no, and that's crazy, but that's the way it is. And we'll be talking about that every time we get a chance, because it's so, so important. Both of us being former educators know mm-hmm. that every little bit helps.
1: Every little bit helps. We had a big press conference on Tuesday to kick off this campaign, this Vote Yes MNStudents.org campaign, and the superintendent from North St. Paul came, and she they asked her, how much of a difference would this make for your district? And for them, it would be $358,000 around there, which is, when you look at some other districts, they're getting $3 million, blah, blah, blah. But she said, do you know how far that can go? We are looking at every penny, scrutinizing every penny. That might mean if we have a large class size, we would be able to add a educational assistant into that role. It might mean you can put a library media specialist into your class, into your school.
0: Yes.
1: You know, every single penny is going to make a difference. And everybody can make a difference by voting yes on your ballot. And you will find a lot of information at the Education Minnesota booth at the state fair. So if you're going this weekend, stop in there. They have lots of great information about this. If you have questions, reach out, because this is really important to Minnesota. This is kind of revolutionary in a lot of ways.
0: And it's great. I don't know if, how did you find out about this? We only got a minute, but that.
1: Yeah. Like nobody knows that we have school trust lands or what they really means. And then let alone a trust fund, like every kid in Minnesota is a trust fund baby.
0: Yeah.
1: I didn't know about this till I joined the legislature. And once I heard about it and I did my due diligence and went back and studied it and how it was being allocated, because I thought, we're only giving this much to the kids after 168 years. This isn't right. So it's been a 8-year project for me. And please, everybody, vote yes on it for the kids.
0: Right on. Hey, we are here with State Senator Mary Kunis from the great state of Minnesota. We're Pinigi again for listening to Native Roots Radio.
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75 out there and clear right now in St. Paul. This afternoon will remain sunny with a high near 75 and a gentle northwest wind. For tonight, expect mostly cloudy skies with a low around 54 and light northwest winds. Tomorrow brings a slight chance of rain showers early, mainly between 8 and 9 a.m. The day will turn mostly sunny, warming up to around 70 with light northwest winds. From the WFNU 94.1 FM Weather Desk, that's the latest forecast.

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0: Hello, hello, hello, and welcome back to the Murray and Olive Golf Show. I'm Olive, and this is my friend Parker. Say hi.
1: Hi.
2: And this is Lily.
3: Hi.
4: And
0: our amazing...
4: Why is there a long pause?
0: Well, you never know when to say hi. You always get it wrong.
4: Yeah, but at least you'd introduce me.
0: This is Kevin.
4: Yeah. I'm behind the board. Without me, there's no show.
0: Hi?
4: Oh, hi. Okay. Well, welcome to the Murray and Olive Golf Show. What are we up to today, Olive? Why have you brought your friends in here?
0: Well, I was hanging out with my friends, and I was like, hey, do you guys want to go on an adventure? And what did you say?
1: Sounds amazing.
0: Yes, she said yes.
2: We are so excited to make our radio debut.
4: Well, it's interesting, Olive, because for the longest time, when I would say, Olive, do your friends know you have a radio show?
0: I would say no. I kept it under wraps. It was like my little secret.
4: It was a secret life of you as a DJ.
0: Yeah, well, I just didn't want people tuning in, you know? I mean, I do. Please, tell your friends.
4: Yeah.
0: We need more listeners, viewers.
4: Well, isn't that weird, though? The person who does a radio show but doesn't want anybody to listen?
0: Well, sometimes I just feel like I don't, like, know exactly what I said, and I don't want anybody, like, using anything, like, against me.
4: Oh, yeah, sure. And, like, the court of public opinion? Wow.
0: Yeah, for sure.
4: Yeah, okay.
0: Anyway.
4: Are we ready for our first song? I got a little story here about our first song.
0: Okay.
4: So, you know Olivia, what's her name, Rodrigo?
0: Rodrigo.
4: She just had this huge, amazing concert fest.
0: Yeah.
4: Did you hear about it?
0: I did.
4: And so she brought... greats, you know, women recording artists, performers, yeah, onto the stage and did duets with them.
0: Aww.
4: And you think, like, this is gonna be awesome. This is so cool. Just listening to it and, like, thinking about the people that she was gonna do. So
0: yeah,
4: then she gets this one person on stage, and do they pick the song I want them to pick?
0: No.
4: No, but that's why we, Olive, have a radio show. Oh, and what's the name of this radio station?
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0: Alanis Morissette, Hand in My Pocket, which she didn't do.
1: Well, too bad.
0: Isn't it ironic? That's the song she did.
1: Olivia Rodrigo has some good songs. Parker, do you have a favorite Olivia Rodrigo song?
2: I really loved her new album.
1: Okay, cool.
2: Pretty sad for a girl so in love. And one of my favorites on the album is The Cure, which I remember came out during finals week, like the weekend before. Mm-hmm. And so...
1: Do you like save on Spotify? I guess you have Apple Music, but like, you know how you like save the song before it comes out so you can like listen to it immediately? Are you like one of those people, or do you wait a little bit like to listen to songs?
2: Well, I don't always know when they're coming out, so I kind of just see them pop up. And
1: Lily, do you have a favorite Olivia Rodrigo song?
3: Well, I do really like her new album, but my favorite album of hers is Guts, so I like most of the songs from that album.
0: Gosh, I almost feel like I gotta start playing her music now. Do I have to? Because I was gonna play this other song by what's her name, Phoebe. Bridget's. Phoebe Bridget.
1: Bridget's not here.
0: Bridget Gadget.
1: No, what?
0: Phoebe. Well, the song's called Bobby. Do you know this song?
1: I've never listened to this song, but Lily, don't you like Phoebe Bridgers?
3: Yes, I do really like Phoebe Bridgers, and I really like her new album, and I really like this song.
0: So, yeah, what is it about this song, that draws you to Bobby?
3: Well, most of her album is pretty chill, and this is kind of like a more like upbeat or like kind of surprising like song and album, and I just think it's really pretty, and she has a really pretty voice, so yeah.
1: Cool. I don't actually listen to a lot of Phoebe Bridgers, so.
0: All right, so what's your cool lead into this song, Olive?
1: Bobby Phoebe Bridgers, more like Bobby Bridgers. Whoa, we didn't see that one coming.
0: No.
1: Left field.

0: time as Phoebe Bridgers with Bobby. What'd you think, Olive?
1: It was pretty good. She has like a really smooth voice.
0: Yeah.
1: She would be good at radio.
0: You think?
1: Probably.
0: Yeah. All right.
1: I don't know if she'd really have the flow that we have going in the studio, though.
0: That's probably true. You know who else has got flow?
1: Starts with an M, ends with a Y.
0: Murray, are you there?
2: What? What do you mean flow? I'm barely flowing.
1: The flow of the rain in Portland.
2: Flow? I hardly know her.
0: Oh, wow. Okay.
2: How's it going?
0: It's going okay.
1: Yeah. How was your first week of classes? Because he's
2: honestly
1: a college man now.
2: Not too shabby. I think they've been busy and have a lot of homework, but not in a way that feels particularly difficult, if that makes sense. Like, it's all really interesting. It's all stuff that's fun. It's just, it takes a lot of time and can be kind of a pain, but like, it's fun to learn all the stuff, if that makes sense.
1: Do you have like a favorite class?
2: I don't know. I really like the humanities lectures because they all just kind of feel like TED Talks.
1: Yeah.
0: All right. This is Murray Goff. He used to have a radio show. I mean, he sort of still does, right? I mean, you've got naming rights and everything.
2: I should. I get a cut of the profit.
0: You do.
2: Profit.
0: Yeah, we'll talk with Philip about that. So Murray is at a faraway school in a country called Oregon. Murray, we've got guests in the studio today.
2: Yes.
0: Lillian Parker here. Lillian Parker, do you have any questions about college? Is there anything you'd like? Because you probably never talk about college at school. So
1: yeah, at the College Preparatory Academy.
0: Yeah. What's on your mind? Maybe Murray, now that he's been at school for all of a week, he's got to be an expert, right? Right, Murray?
2: No.
0: Yeah. Go ahead.
3: Well, I mean, I feel like a lot of people at the school that we go to who have graduated and gone to college says that college is kind of similar to some grades at our school. What do you think about that?
2: Like, let me rephrase. So is college as easy as they say it's going to be coming from SPA? Like, it's not that much different. Is that the question?
3: Yeah.
2: I don't know. I feel like there are a lot of things that I realize I know that it seems like they're trying to teach people. So, like, I haven't written any essays yet, but they didn't seem particularly more difficult than any of the other essays I've ever written. Classes, honestly, are pretty short. Like, here it's like they're 50 minutes, basically. There's like one class or two that's like an hour or hour and a half. I wouldn't say it's like necessarily as easy because I picked a school that was going to be challenging for me. But I think, I mean, if you do well at SPA, I don't think you guys should worry about how you'll do in college. It's just like you'll find something you love and then it feels like less work. And that's not SPA's. It's not like what SPA prepares you for. It's just what you should, you know, find and love and do. If that makes sense.
0: Yeah, cool.
1: Parker, do you have any questions about college? It's okay if no.
2: Do you like race cars? I like race cars.
0: Okay. All right.
1: What is your favorite color?
2: Yeah, I have to ask the questions of myself. It's okay.
0: Yeah. Let's give Parker 1 second. Parker, do you have anything you'd like to know?
4: I don't know. Lily's question was pretty good.
0: Yeah. Murray, if Parker's thinking of one, I've got one for you. What's the biggest surprise so far? Like, wow.
2: The amount of little plastic ducks you hid in my room. I for those in radio land, you obviously wouldn't know this, but I was helped moved in with my family. My family helped me move in. And while I guess I wasn't looking, I must have been really cooked. They filled my room. I think currently I have about 45 little plastic ducks. They have hats and sunglasses.
0: Mm-hmm.
2: They're about the size of a fingernail. Not a fingernail, but like if you look at your finger, it's like that flat part, that's the nail, that's about how big they are.
0: Mm-hmm.
2: And they're everywhere. Heck, I was putting on a sweatshirt because it was getting kind of cold. It's in both pockets. I was unpacking like some of my clothes and they were all over, and I was checking the bed. Mm-hmm. Like the side posts, there's ducks in there. I mean, like, I don't know where you have not put ducks, you know.
0: Mm-hmm.
2: Like, I think I found them somewhere else in a bag, and I was just like, how do you even do that? So and I got a package from you guys, and it contained 3 ducks as well as a couple other things. And it's just, it's so many. I'm impressed with how unaware I was.
1: There was a reason I didn't let you help me unpack your drawers. I was putting like a duck in every pair of socks I put in the drawers.
2: I haven't even used every pair. At this point, I don't even like look for them. I just kind of expect to find at least one.
1: And who really knows the max number?
2: I don't know.
1: Anything's possible.
0: Okay, I've got a great joke that's connected to that, but it should really be the setup then into the song.
1: Okay.
0: So let's just make sure. Does anybody else want to say anything to Murray? Do you have any
2: wishes? I don't know. You guys have fun. If you hurt Olive, I will do despicable acts of evil. But like, otherwise, you're pretty chill.
0: Okay.
1: I guess he likes you. Murray, I know it's hard to make friends at college, but you are all grown up and you have to just get out there. But it's fun to start with like an easy pun. And we read one today on a sign. And I believe that this could help you make friends with people you don't know. So I'm thinking you walk up to like the really cool people and you should buy a leather jacket and you walk up in your cowboy boots and you go, hey, one bird can't tell a joke. But two can.

0: Olive?
1: Yes.
0: Do you have a mental picture?
1: Okay.
0: What are you imagining?
1: I'm picturing a man walking on a beach.
0: Yeah.
1: No shoes, possibly flip-flops, but I'm thinking no shoes. He's got sunglasses on. No hat. The hair is just running wild in the wind.
0: Oh, a wild mane.
1: And,
0: yeah.
1: Yeah, and then the waves are like crashing against the shore, but and like, but his footsteps are getting washed away as he walks. You know what I'm talking about?
0: Oh, wow.
1: We see it from many views. And he's wearing one of those like Hawaiian polo things and holding one of those drinks like that's in one of the like glasses that go in between your fingers with a little like, what is that called? Umbrella in it.
0: Yeah.
1: Like umbrella.
0: It's Joel, everybody.
1: Hi, Joel.
2: Hi.
0: How are you, Joel?
2: As usual, not as good as you make me out to be.
0: Aww.
1: Are you on the beach?
2: I'm great.
0: You're not on the beach?
2: No, I'm underneath a truck.
0: Oh, wow. Which truck are you underneath?
2: 1975 F-250.
0: Oh, wow.
1: Okay.
0: Well, Joel, you should know that there are other people here on the call. I mean, of course, including the NSA and the FBI. We have two of Olive's comrades here. Olive, would you like to introduce them?
1: Yes, so this is Lily. Lily, say hi.
3: Hi.
1: And this is my friend Parker. Parker, say hi.
4: Hi.
1: Anyway, and I told them, I was like, so there's this car guy we usually talk to, and if you have any, like, deep car questions that you really need to ask but you don't want to seem stupid, like, this is your moment. And Parker was like, wait, I have a car question. So, Joel, here's Parker's question.
4: Hi, Joel. So, I know that you can't put diesel in a car because it's bad for the engine, but you can put it in certain trucks, but why is it?
2: Because diesel and gas engines are completely different. Gas engines run on combustion. The flame explodes in each cylinder. Diesel, it's compression that makes the combustion.
1: So why do they have like trucks and bigger vehicles use diesel? Is it like more helpful for the engine or like how it runs or something?
2: That's a great question, and that is a question that nobody's really been honest about for the last 50 years. So I don't even know the answer. Diesel can be much cleaner because actually diesel engines can run on things like certain kinds of vegetable oil is what I've heard. But it's now more expensive than regular gas, so it doesn't really save people anything. Diesel engines in general have much more torque, much more grunt, much more sort of pushing power than gas engines, which is why they like them for heavy equipment.
1: Okay.
2: And they run forever.
1: Yeah, because I've seen some like Jeeps and stuff that are like new Jeep that like you can use diesel for, and it's just like, why would you want that? But
2: yeah, it's a totally different engine.
1: Huh. Interesting.
0: All right. Do we have any other questions? I've got one question for Joel if everybody needs to wait.
1: No, I think we're good. What's your question?
0: So, Joel, let's just say hypothetically you're trying to encourage somebody to learn how to drive. What are you making a sound for, Olive?
1: Uh-oh.
0: Okay. So, Joel, somebody who's kind of reluctant to work on their driving, do you have any tips, any advice?
2: Stop schlepping them around.
0: Yeah, yeah.
2: Build in the need.
0: Yeah. That's great, because that's how they unless got here today.
2: Unless it's my friend Olive, because I love her dearly, and you can't do that to her.
0: Of course.
1: Also, Joel, I was thinking, as soon as I get my license, you could just, like, send a car in the mail.
0: Send a car in the mail.
1: How are we thinking? My family
2: would
1: pay.
2: They may have a bulk rate for that.
0: Oh my gosh.
1: It could be like a really tough car that you like fixed yourself but like never breaks ever, and so I like never need to pay money to repair it.
2: Well, then you're not getting anything from my fleet.
0: Joel, before we let you go and we play our next song, since Lily and Parker probably have not been loyal listeners to the Marie and Olive Goff Show, they probably haven't heard some of your nuttiest car stories. Would you mind telling one of your many cautionary tales that involves driving an automobile?
2: On or off-road?
0: Why don't you go off-road?
2: Okay. Cautionary tale? I don't really have any because I don't practice much caution when I'm off-roading, so maybe this isn't the best role model.
1: The one where you broke your back?
2: Oh, you want to hear that story?
0: Sure.
2: Okay. So I have a sand rail, which is just a tube frame vehicle that has an old Volkswagen pancake motor in it, and transaxle straight out of Volkswagen bug, except mine's all juiced up. Anyway, we were driving down this dry lake bed. It's really flat. It's where you can go wide open and get lots of speed. And our rule is always, when you go one way, take it easy. And then on the way back, once you've seen that the whole path is clear, you can kind of bomb a little bit more. So we did that, and on the way back, I'm driving next to my friend in his Baja bug, and he's actually got on film. You see him wave me by, and I fly by him, and he kind of gets the camera looking at me off in the distance, and there's a dust cloud, and then you just see my front wheel pop up out of the dust cloud. It turns out there was a little 18-inch berm, because we didn't go back exactly the way we'd come out. So we hit this little dirt track berm that was about 18 inches high, but at 80 to 90 miles an hour, that sent me about 75 feet before I landed, and I compressed one of my vertebrae and cracked my vertebrae. So, good times.
1: Wait, but didn't you, like, not even realize? Because that was always the crazy part about that story for me.
2: Well, kind of. Yeah, I mean, I knew my vehicle was wrecked, and as soon as the dust settled, and I was like, cool, I didn't die. I'm like, let's get out of here. But when I jumped out of the vehicle, I just fell right to the ground. I knew that I was kind of banged up. My friends came and got me. They dragged me back to the camp. Anna fed me different kinds of liquors all night. That's another story we should probably tell on the radio. They drove me home. And anyways, yeah, it was like 3 days later when I went to Kaiser. They did x-rays, everything. They said, all right, we're going to set you up with physical therapy. It was when I got to my physical therapy appointment that they're like, oh, so you're here for a cracked vertebrae. I'm like, what? Give me a wheelchair. What?
0: Oh, wow.
1: That's crazy.
2: So I didn't know that my vertebrae was actually compressed and cracked until I got to PT. But it's entirely possible that I was a little bit loopy and didn't hear it when the doctor told me originally. Who knows?
0: Oh, wow.
1: Well, when it's time for you to send me a car, don't send me a dune buggy, because I wouldn't know what to do.
0: Yeah.
2: Well, if I sent you a dune buggy, it would not have the motor in it that mine does. I would have a nice little tame motor in it for you.
0: All right. Well, Joel, we're once again, we'll just say it out loud. We're glad you're alive.
1: And I hope you have fun on the beach with your drink.
0: Yeah. Yeah. Please enjoy that. And your flowing hair. Joel, The segue into this next song, Joel, unfortunately, is not directly about you, but that's okay. You can hang on for this lead-in. Olive, when we're at an intersection and we press a button, we actually start to sing this song. Do you remember what song it is, kind of? When we hit the button, do you know what the little thing says?
1: The ejector seat button?
0: No, it's the button that you press at the intersection so you can do the crosswalk. But it doesn't want you to do it right now. Do you know what it wants you to do?
1: Wait.

0: That's the yeah, yeah, yeahs with maps.
1: At the doctor, they measure your height.
0: Yeah.
1: And your weight.
0: Okay. Words that rhyme with plate.
1: Weight.
0: Yeah. Thank you.
1: Tate.
0: What?
1: Late.
0: Okay. Slow down.
1: Bait.
0: Slow down.
1: I'm on a roll.
0: You are. So all three of you have just started 10th grade. How is it?
1: Sophomore year. Parker?
2: It's been pretty good. I mean, there's more work, but, you know, it's a good, I think I was missing having a little more structure during the summer.
1: Lily, do you have anything to say about sophomore year?
3: I mean, it's been fine. I don't really like getting up early, but it's kind of a big part of school.
1: Facts. Do you guys have like a favorite class or like a new favorite subject? I personally, like, I can't say it's my favorite class, but in freshman year, they were a lot more controlled about our free time and what we could do. And in sophomore year, we have like actual freeze and like free time to talk to teachers and things like that, which I think is a lot more helpful. And I'm like excited to use it well over the year. Parker, Lily, do you have anything?
3: Yeah, I agree. I like the free period over a study hall, except this semester I don't really have any friends in my free period, so it's not as fun, but I get to get some work done, which is nice.
1: Lock in time.
0: So just so I understand, a friend, if hypothetically someone had one, it's a good thing, Olive?
1: I would say so.
0: Oh, all right.
1: Yes.
0: Okay.
1: Especially if you have a group of four. Or in this case, a group of three, because one of us is in Kansas City.
0: Oh, wow. What happened? Did they get in trouble?
1: No, but it's like 99 degrees there, so,
0: yeah.
1: You know.
0: Well, one of the things that I think about, sophomore year was probably my favorite year of high school.
1: Really?
0: Yeah. And one of the things I love about sophomore year is that you know what sophomore means, don't you?
1: Doesn't it mean like smart idiot or something?
0: Yeah, wise fool.
1: One of the things,
0: yeah, no, smart idiot is really good. I think I think that could
1: fool,
0: be the name of my next band. Thank you.
1: I'll put it on the list.
0: So anyway, all these new things start to happen, which is great. So as part of the Murray and Olive Goff show, sometimes we like to play music that's brand new,
1: brand spanking new.
0: So you ready? This is a new local song, and it's by Riley and the Urban Revival.
1: Ooh.
0: Yeah, and it's called Love in North Loop, which is actually, you know, a part of Minneapolis. You ready?
1: Yeah.
0: Okay. Name of this radio station?
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0: Olive, what's this part?
1: Oh, I can't seem to remember. I feel like it might be about movies.
0: No, it's not about movies.
1: Something literature related. It could possibly be like...
0: Your friends are trying to give you signals.
1: Class.
0: They're trying to act it out for you,
1: pencils.
0: Olive.
1: Pencils. I'm struggling. Lily, do you know?
2: One word.
1: Girl, I don't know. I believe in you. What does it start with? Parker?
2: Is it a B?
1: Me, possibly. What does it end with?
2: Okay.
1: Does it have any other letters in it?
2: Yeah, there are a few more.
0: Bunk.
1: Nice. Or
0: bunk.
1: Like...
0: Bulk.
1: Brainic.
0: No. What? Do you know that's not a word?
1: Bickinic.
0: Bonk. Like I'm gonna bonk you on the head.
1: Bonk.
0: Oh my gosh, can we get to the part of this
1: Blink.
0: Segment, please?
1: Blink!
0: No!
1: I'm a genius.
0: That's not... Forget it. Just...
1: Book.
0: Can you get to a book that you've read, Olive?
1: I just finished this book called Beauty Queens, and it was actually insane. Like, I enjoyed it, but it was crazy. It was like... These beauty queens, they were flying to this pageant called Miss Teen Dream, and then their plane went down and exploded, and half of them died. And all of the staff died and everything. And so they're on this desert island, and they have to, like, learn how to survive. But all they know how to survive...

0: Yeah.
1: You know, actually, I mean, and you don't have to agree with me on this, but I kept thinking, oh, it's going to be super funny. I just found it moving, especially all the stuff about band camp and like her life just being a young person. Like, actually, Olive, I think you'd enjoy it.
2: She hasn't finished reading it yet.
1: Oh, okay.
2: Don't spoil.
1: Okay, she becomes famous.
0: It's getting me excited. My super duper duper cool mom read it and she thought it was funny, so I'm excited to read it.
1: Yes.
2: Shout out to Lily's mom. Parker, have you been reading anything in English class or anything?
3: Well, the book that I'm reading in English class is called A Tale for the Time Being, and I'm only like 30 pages in, but it's pretty interesting so far.
2: Do you know what it's about?
3: It's basically a girl's journal. And she's writing it to preserve her great-grandmother's story. And it also has another perspective of the woman who finds the journal and is reading it.
2: Whoa, interesting. Yeah, that's pretty cool. Have you been reading anything lately?
1: I'm reading The Flamethrowers. It's kind of intense. It takes place in 1975. It's about this woman who sets the land speed record.
2: Whoa.
1: Yeah, and then she's in this weird relationship with this much older guy.
2: Ew.
1: Yeah, it's complicated. And he's Italian, and he owns this, his family owns this motorcycle company.
2: Italiano. Grazie.
1: Okay, let's try not to alienate probably our biggest audience.
2: Grazie is literally an Italian word.
1: Yeah.
2: I'm just like,
1: yeah, learning. No thanks, yeah.
2: I'm sorry, Italians.
1: Yeah.
2: I believe in respecting you.
1: Yeah, we're going to really not have to write like a lot of sorry letters.
2: I know, we know a lot of Italians. And Italian food is really good.
1: It's really good.
2: Like,
1: I mean,
2: pasta,
1: I don't understand
2: how pizza, that's like my main diet.
1: Italian food can be so good, but then see, and you and I disagree about this, but I just can't get behind Greek food.
2: I like Greek food because it's kind of similar to Arab food, and I like Arab food.
1: That's true. You do.
2: So,
1: any hot takes, you two, on food? Do you
2: guys,
1: like food?
2: Food, Italian, Greek, Arab, what are your thoughts?
1: Yeah.
0: Well, this has kind of nothing to do with the food that we're just talking about, but this is a hack. Are you ready?
1: Hear it. Let's do it.
0: Okay, so if you have like bad scrambled eggs, especially like at like a hotel or like the powdered ones, if you have them with ketchup, it makes it so much better. I promise, it's not disgusting.
3: I'll just have to take your word.
2: Yeah, that sounds really gross, but like I believe in you.
1: Okay, what do you got? What's your hack, Parker?
2: Parker, you got any food takes?
3: I don't know. Food's just pretty good.
1: Food's pretty good. Do you
3: Parker,
1: like, do you like crackers?
3: Yeah.
1: Yeah. Okay. So saltine. A good cracker. Yeah. Saltine. Yeah.
0: Parker, you love Nutella.
3: I do love Nutella.
2: You know what? Me too. I love Nutella, and I will stand by that claim, and I'm sorry that it will kill you, but I love Nutella.
1: Great.
3: Nutella on anything.
1: Nutella, I love Nutella on anything?
2: Okay,
1: anything.
2: Nutella on toast.
1: Okay, what is the craziest thing you would put Nutella on?
3: Oh.
1: How would you go nuts for Nutella?
2: Oh,
1: that was fun. I like that.
3: Nutella on strawberries. It's not crazy, but it's so
0: That's
3: good.
0: Not.
2: That sounds good.
1: Yeah, actually, well, not really. I mean, it would kill me.
2: I like Nutella on, like waffles and crepes.
3: Crepes.
1: Okay, Lily, go ahead. What do you think?
0: I don't know. I feel like it's just, like, chocolate, and chocolate is good on so many things. But, like, what's the craziest thing you could put Nutella on that would taste good?
2: The craziest thing I could put Nutella on? Well, okay, I was partial to cheese and chocolate for a while, so I could put, like, Nutella on, like, a cheese stick and eat that.
3: Mm.
2: I also would debate, okay, I love Nutella and toast, so I could make like a Nutella banana toast sandwich. That sounds delicious. I would also put Nutella on ice cream. A step I will not take is Nutella and yogurt. I hate when people do that, and I hate when people mix it, and I think it's gross, and please never do that.
3: Where okay. have you seen that?
2: I can't. People are like, let me put my Nutella in my yogurt, and I don't.
1: Olive, here's your discussion rule right now. Whatever
2: yes.
1: you, whenever you stop talking, your last word has to be Prince.
2: Okay.
1: Okay.
2: So, I like Nutella and everything.
1: Yeah.
2: But it's just, like, so expensive. Like, I'm not freaking royalty. I'm not a prince.

0: That's Prince doing Red House. Jimi Hendrix. Maybe you.
1: Did
0: maybe
1: Prince
0: you
1: play guitar?
0: Oh, did he play guitar? Yes, he did.
1: That's beautiful.
0: Yeah, he's pretty good. In fact, later, if we have time, I'll show you this amazing guitar solo. Can I spoil it for you a little bit?
1: Sure.
0: Okay, so at the end of this amazing guitar solo, okay, mm-hmm. it's for While My Guitar Gently Weeps, which is a Beatles song, right? And it's kind of an amazing backstory about that song, but we don't have to get into it and ruin everything. So anyway, all these different great musicians are playing, and then all of a sudden, everybody parts out of the way, and out comes Prince. And he does this guitar solo, and he does everything. He does everything you could do on a guitar and, like, things you never thought of. And at the end, he throws his guitar up in the air, and it doesn't come down.
1: Whoa.
0: You could all watch it. You think I'm making it up, but you're like, wait, and you wait a while. Like you're thinking, oh, it will come down, or the video's going to end now abruptly, so you never see it land. No.
1: It just doesn't come down.
0: It just doesn't come down. Tough. He
1: imagine
0: wails
1: that's your
0: and
1: job.
0: Wails
1: you're
0: and
1: like,
0: wails.
1: My job is to catch Prince's guitar as it's coming up, and I just have to lean out and grab it.
0: I'm just imagining dropping it and hitting Prince in the head.
1: I killed Prince with the guitar. No. Lily, aren't you learning how to play guitar?
2: Well, I did try for like 2 weeks. I don't know if I can learn it on my own. I got this app, which I think we are paying for, which I'm not using. So maybe I should like cancel that.
0: Yeah, maybe.
1: You know, guitar is hard, but I believe in you.
2: Thanks.
1: I tried to learn bass in 7th grade. They said the bass section's full, and then there was one bass player. I still have beef with them for that.
0: Wow. I'm glad we're airing all our grievances.
1: I could have been Prince. I could have thrown my bass in the air and it never would have come down because it would have wings.
0: And flies away.
1: Exactly.
0: Do you know, Olive, that we, against our better judgment, have come to the end of another Murray and Olive Goff show?
1: Oof.
0: And really, it should be Murray and Olive Goff like TM, because if we're going to keep that title, but we're never... Well, we did hear from Murray today.
1: We talked to Murray, we talked to Joel, we talked to, well, me. We talked to Lily, and we talked to Parker. We talked to you, I guess, and
0: you know,
1: were there.
0: Whatever.
1: So we're kind of just like adding more and more people.
0: Yeah, I mean, I was trying to float the idea of Olive and Friends, but that sounds like something that would be on Fox.
1: Yeah.
0: Where basically you'd all be like, we should all just stay home and make cookies. Ooh.
1: You know what?
0: Cookies.
1: I love cookies.
0: Yeah.
1: Not gonna lie.
0: Not gonna lie either. Well, I actually don't like cookies a lot.
1: Yeah.
0: What's your hot take on cookies, Lily?
1: Cookies, yes, no.
0: Yes, no?
2: I love cookies, and I do like oatmeal cookies, and I do like them with raisins. I like them with chocolate better, but I don't understand the hate on oatmeal cookies.
0: Okay.
1: Parker, cookie take?
3: Well, my favorite thing to do is when there's 5 minutes left in chocolate chip cookies baking, cut up some big marshmallows. You can't do the little ones. You have to cut up the big ones into fourths, and you put them on the cookies, and they melt, and it's really good.
0: Wow.
1: I'll keep that in mind. That sounds good, actually.
0: People should start tuning in more to get these hot takes.
1: Exactly. I like putting miniature M&Ms in. I don't know why, but the miniature ones just, like, speak to me in a cookie. In a concrete mixer. I'm not supporting Culver's, but...
0: Olive, do your quick rundown of thank yous, and then we got to turn this
1: over. Okay, I want to thank Philip, you know, making the show happen, and Joel, thanks for calling in, and Murray, I guess, and Mary and Carol, I hope you're, like, feeling better and walking around more, and... Let's see who else.
0: Do you want to thank your own mother?
1: Thank
0: I mean,
1: you,
0: she
1: Mama.
0: Did have you.
1: I'm proud of you. You've accomplished so much.
0: All right.
1: Lily, Parker, you got anybody to thank?
2: Well, I feel like we kind of deserve a thank you, Olive, and we didn't really get one.
0: Oh, I thought...
1: Lily and Parker, my best friends ever. You guys are amazing.
0: Oh, my gosh. Yeah, I hope Bridget's better. Not listening.
1: Oh, and also, I'm sorry, Maggie. That was not aimed at you.
0: Yeah, Maggie. Wow.
1: Okay, and any, like, shout-outs or anything? I know your parents are tuning in.
2: Shout out to my mom.
0: Yay.
3: Shout out to my parents too, I guess.
0: Oh, gosh.
1: Hello, parents.
0: I've got issues with my parents, but we'll do that next episode.
1: No, we can't touch on that.
0: Come on, just say the last thing you're supposed to say.
1: I guess it's time to shut it down.
4: Hey, hey, Mr. Lodge. Seems like we are trying to order respect for the place there. That's a go, boy.

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1: Okay, party people in the house. 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
2: 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Yeah. 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Thanks for tuning in. 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All right.